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1: Hey y'all, it's Charlie Starr from Blackberry Smoke. 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Even one drink could be too many. 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
0: 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Unfortunately, we are unable to stream what's currently on the air. 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
4: What's up, fellas? Mike Golick Jr. here. Labor Day weekend is back. 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

0: 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Unfortunately, we are unable to stream what's currently on the air. 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
0: 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Unfortunately, we are unable to stream what's currently on the air. 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
8: What's up, fellas? 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
8: What's up, fellas? Mike Golick Jr. here. 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
4: Hey y'all, it's Charlie Starr from Blackberry Smoke. 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So before

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2: A better life with Dr. Sanjay Gupta.
3: Whenever a health fix goes viral, it is worth investigating what the science says. A recent trend making the rounds is that taking a combination of over-the-counter allergy medications along with an antacid can help with hot flashes and other symptoms associated with menopause. Does it work? Well, CNN wellness contributor Dr. Lena Wen looked into it, and the short answer is, we don't really know. There's a theory involving histamine, but menopause symptoms are mostly driven by changing estrogen levels, and there are no solid clinical trials showing these drugs actually help. The concern, Wen says, is that leaning on an unproven fix can keep women from treatments we know do work, like hormone therapy. So, if your symptoms are disrupting your life, don't settle for a social media hack. Talk to your doctor about the proven options. I'm Dr. Sanjay Gupta, helping you live a better life.
4: 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Unfortunately, we are unable to stream what's currently on the air. To hear

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0: 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Unfortunately, we are unable to stream what's currently on the air. 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
19: Hey, y'all. It's Charlie Starr from Blackberry Smoke. Y'all know our fans are like family to us, and family watches out for each other, especially when we're out riding. 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Even one drink could be too many. 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

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To hear what's happening right now,

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1: What's up, fellas? Mike Golic Jr. here. 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
0: 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Unfortunately, we are unable to stream what's currently on the air.
10: It was early, which happens, right? Your timing's a little bit off. Yeah. It wasn't great, though. I mean, if that carries over, then that's a problem.
11: RJ Choppy from The Fan in Dallas with us here on Westwood One Sports. If that's the questionable part of the offense, the tackles especially, what is it on defense? Because it feels like they've done everything they can to try and address. I know you can't address every single hole in a defense that was as poor as the Cowboys' defense was at times last year in one single offseason. But they go out and get Gary to address the pass rush. They go out and fortify the secondary, especially with the Caleb Downs draft pick. Where's the soft spot or what holds them back from just being a middle-of-the-pack defense, Choppy? Because that's what all I think they need to be, just a middle-of-the-pack defense and not the worst in the conference.
10: All right, couple things. One, age from an edge rusher standpoint. That means both youth and age. Like, Von Miller's an old guy. Malachi Lawrence, a young guy. We don't have a whole lot. Ezra Rocco's a young guy. We don't have a whole lot of, you know, history of success from those two guys. Now, obviously, you do for Von Miller, but what is he going to be? I know he had 6.5 sacks last year, but, you know, is that – were those the only seven plays that he beat his lineman on? That's a problem. Linebacker coming into this year, into the camp, we thought was a big problem. Jayshon Barham has really stepped up. They're hopeful, you know, with Winners as well and Overshown. His health is a major issue. In the secondary, they obviously bring Caleb Downs in first-round draft pick, but, you know, you can't expect a first-round pick in the secondary to be, you know, he's not going to be Ed Reed week one. You know, it's going to take some time. Their defensive coordinator, Christian Parker, has never called defense. There's a time on task with him, you know, like what is he going to be? Like, we know that he could coach the secondary, but if we know that he could coach somebody else's system, what's his system going to be like? How is he as a coach of linebackers and defensive line, right? They brought in some new guys at corner, you know, Kobe Durant, you know, who they like. Savone Revel is the second-year guy. He's battling injuries. Deron Bland has been he's highly paid, but he hasn't recovered from his previous injuries. So you've got some questions. There's enough questions on the defense to keep you wondering. But the number one thing is, you know, what is Christian Parker's defense going to look like in terms of him as a coach? And then, of course, some of the youth and experience.
11: If this thing gets sideways at any point and doesn't reach the bare minimum of expectations, which I think would be getting back to the playoffs, we know the GM isn't going to fire himself. So who's going to bear the brunt of the responsibility? Is it going to fall on Brian Schottenheimer?
10: I mean, in a way, yes. You know, but like, is the offense scoring 30 points a game and the defense is still allowing a lot of points, then it might not. I honestly think Shoddy is here. I don't think that Jerry's not, he's not going to pay you to sit on a beach, right? He's going to let you run out your contract. And that's just the reality of it. Now, he maybe did the last year, but he didn't do it with Wade. He didn't do it with Mike. He didn't do it with Bill. I just don't see it happening. So I think Shoddy's here. I don't know that anyone's going to bear the brunt of the responsibility. That's not really how it operates here, man. This is the world's biggest mom and pop. It really is. And it just doesn't – they have who they like. They like who they have, and he's staying.
11: So maybe I should rephrase that then. If things get sideways at some point and they're missing the mark or not meeting expectations, even if it's just during the course of the season, they go on a tough stretch and you look up and they've lost, you know, 3 of 4 or something. What is it going to be that draws Jerry's ire when he's standing there with 35 guys with microphones and cameras around him in the tunnel after the game?
10: Look, Jerry might be able to look in the mirror internally, but never admit it publicly. I've found that when Jerry gets really, really like short, when he got short with us, when he threatened to fire Sean and I, Bobby, a couple years ago, I think that was because, you know, ever notice in baseball when you argue with an umpire and the umpire knows they're wrong, they're going to throw you out of the game much faster than If it, you know,
11: yeah,
10: I think that's when that's what draws his ire, is when he knows he missed on something, and he won't admit it, but he knows, you know when you screwed up, whether you admit it or not. We're all, you know, we're married, you know, whether we admit it or not that we screwed up, we know. Yes. So I think that's Jerry, how it looks at it.
11: Not to each other, by the way, for everybody listening. That would be weird. Choppy lives in Dallas and I live in Pittsburgh. I mean, even if it was a Chuck and Larry for the free health insurance situation,
10: right?
11: We don't like each other.
10: Long distance
11: that
10: doesn't
11: much.
10: Work. No, long distance.
11: No,
10: doesn't work,
11: never, man. Never. Wandering eyes and such. RJ Choppy, mornings on 105.3 The Fan in Dallas, with me here on Westwood One Sports. Chris Mack in for Nick Costos today. Give me a win total. How do you expect this thing to play out this year?
10: I actually think this is about a 10-11 win team. I don't know that they win the division. Philadelphia. I don't think Philadelphia is the best team. And I don't think they're the greatest team out there. I mean, I think they're the best team in this division, but I think it's close. But, you know, neither one of them is the Rams. I would probably still pick Seattle and Detroit over them, too. I think this is a 10-11 win team. I think they both make the postseason, them in Philadelphia. We'll see what happens, right? You know, 10 or 11 wins is probably going to get you the sixth seed in this conference, because I assume that the loser of the NFC West or North is going to have the same kind of record, you know, the second team. And that, because I think, you know, obviously I could absolutely see the Rams winning 13, 14 games. Detroit's schedule is very, very easy. Chicago's still a really good team. Who knows what Minnesota's going to be? There's a lot of – the NFC is a brutal. I mean, it might as well be like, you know, the old school SEC before they started losing to your conference all the time.
11: Yeah. I mean, it's deep. It's real deep. Before I let you run, since you brought up the SEC, I can't let you go without talking college ball. Your guys, the Vols, Tennessee, they're going to go with a true freshman at quarterback. How you feeling about it? They crashing the playoff party this year?
10: Oh man, betting on a true freshman quarterback is a fool's errand. It really is. Now, like, you've seen it happen. Like, you know, Manziel did well as a freshman, right? We've seen guys play well as freshmen. It's tough. It's really, really tough. I think the team is good enough to make a run if they get competent quarterback play. And you know, we look at Bryce Underwood last year with Michigan. I think Josh Heupel's better with quarterbacks than when Sharon Moore was. Plus, he's got less things to worry about.
11: Few less distractions, yeah.
10: Right, less distractions. So I trust that Josh Heupel, if Faison Brandon is accurate, Josh Heupel's offense is going to be on cruise control. I mean, it just is. So I think it'll be a good team. I think it'll be a better team than many people think. Crash the playoff party with a freshman quarterback in that conference with that schedule, that's tough, man.
11: Choppy, love catching up with you, my man. Hope the summer's been great to you. Look forward to the Cowboys getting back in the news, whether it's by, you know, winning or losing football games, or just Jerry yelling at you and Sean and Bobby on the air. Thanks for the time, man.
10: Yeah, it's been fantastic, man. It's been 107 degrees every day for the last month and a half. No rain. It's been wonderful.
11: Beautiful North Texas weather this time of year. Thanks again, RJ. Right. We'll catch up soon, bud.
10: Yes, sir. Have a good one.
11: RJ Choppy, mornings 105.3 The Fan in Dallas. 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We will wrap up with our three favorite moments of the show, and I got a bet for you as well, our three stars of the day, next here on Westwood One Sports.
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1: 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Please gamble responsibly. I told you earlier in the week, TCU laying 7.5 against North Carolina. It's out to 8.5 now. I hope you got it earlier in the week so you didn't have to lay that extra point. Giving you a couple baseball bets so far this week. I think we hit on a couple of them. And I got another one for you tonight. Tarek Skubal going back to Detroit with the Dodgers. And look, part of me, just as an emotional baseball fan, wants to find a way to fade Tarek Skubal going back to Detroit. The Dodgers are ruining baseball. I shake my fist jokingly like an old man yelling at a cloud, but I really do think that's true. That being said, if I'm betting, I can't let my emotions get in the way. And even though his ERA has been a half run higher since joining the Dodgers rotation, I'm going to dive into the strikeout numbers. And for Skubal anyway, his strikeout numbers have actually ticked up per nine innings, if you look at it, since joining the Dodgers rotation. Now, you could argue with me and say that's off the back of one start and 11 strikeouts and seven innings against the Pirates this past weekend. Maybe, but that's also his most recent start, and he's only listed at 6.5 Ks tonight in Detroit against the Tigers. So I'm going to take the over. It's a little juicy. I want to say it's like minus 120 maybe at BetMGM on Tarek Skubal's K prop tonight, but I will be going over 6.5 Tarek Skubal strikeouts for the Dodgers against the Tigers tonight. Actually, might be even juicier than minus 120, but I don't care. I think it's worth it. I think he's going to hit over 6.5 Ks. Let me just double check the number for you to make sure I've got it right. Oh, it's real juicy, minus 155. I still think I'm laying it. Skubal over 6.5 strikeouts tonight in Detroit for the Dodgers against the Tigers. It's been a time. I hope you are ready for your weekend to get started. Before we wrap things up, though, and hand it off to Bleck and Abdallah, I got to get you our three favorite moments of the show, our three stars of the day. Let's go.
2: Three.
3: I've heard some people say this is the best team since 2007, but the Cowboys went 12-5 3 years in a row under Big Mike. We're forgetting how good those teams were. I think this is a good team. I just think it's a year early. Are they a playoff team? Maybe. But I think next year is the year that you would pinpoint that is like, okay, that's the year that you make or break.
1: My guy RJ Choppy from 105.3 The Fan in Dallas joined just a few minutes ago. We talked about the Cowboys curiously flying under the radar this training camp and preseason. They got all the pieces put together on offense. Maybe some questions at the tackle spots, like Choppy said. They did what they could to fortify on the defensive side of the ball, add Rashawn Gary for some pass rush, add Caleb Downs in the draft. I think that defense can be at least middle of the road. And if it's middle of the pack, that's all the Cowboys need if they're scoring 30 points a game. I think they're going to challenge the Eagles for the division title. Choppy says, Cowboys fans, just pump your brakes a little bit, though. Maybe still a year away from contending. Our number two star of the day.
2: Two.
4: He's Bill Belichick. I mean, it's got to work at some point, right? I mean, as good of a coach as he was, and okay, yeah, he had Brady and all that, his eye for personnel development, it kind of got lost over the years. That was kind of the problem. TCU's the way better team. I think North Carolina's going to be a little smunkier tomorrow. I think they're going to be all right, especially on defense.
1: Pete Futak of collegefootballnews.com. He'll be co-hosting with me tomorrow from 11 a.m. to 4 p.m. Eastern here on Westwood One Sports. BetMGM Game Day. We'll be talking a ton of college ball, including that kickoff classic between TCU and North Carolina. He thinks the Tar Heels will be frisky tomorrow. I think TCU is going to pound them, but we'll find out tomorrow at noon Eastern when we start playing ball and stop arguing about temporary restraining orders and which guys are allowed to come back and play and which guys aren't. Our number one star of the day?
2: One.
5: Well, I said it on my show last week. I do think Drew Aller is going to have a better NFL career than Fernando Mendoza. I mean, I'm as high on Drew Aller as you possibly could be. Chris, I don't know if you're ready to buy into the hype. The QB of the future in Pittsburgh, love Drew Aller.
1: Pat Boyle from BetMGM Tonight, which you can hear starting at 6 Eastern right here on Westwood One Sports, trying to get me gassed up about my Penn State / Steelers quarterback, my guy Drew Aller, saying he's going to be better than Mendoza. I don't disagree. I don't. It's so early. The one thing I've seen from Drew Aller, from Ty Simpson, from Carson Beck in the preseason that I haven't seen from Mendoza is the ability to not panic when dudes are in their faces and to break the pocket, and while they're rolling away from pressure, keep their eyes downfield and continue looking for a place to put the football. You saw Aller do it a week ago against the Jets with a beautiful throw as he was rolling to his left. And Ty Simpson did something really similar last night against the Chargers, rolling to his left, threw it back across his body a bit for a touchdown. We saw Beck in his limited time in the Hall of Fame game for Arizona look sharp as well. They all look, even in the face of an NFL pass rush, which is undoubtedly faster than any other pass rush they've seen at the college level over the years, they've all looked relatively calm. Whereas Fernando Mendoza has looked a little skittish, a little scared, a little panicky even. So I don't disagree that right now, if you ask me to rank those four, the top four quarterbacks taken in this year's NFL draft, Mendoza would be fourth. And he was taken with the first overall pick. I understand the itch. Hey, you got that quarterback, man? I understand the itch Raiders fans have to get Mendoza in there and to see him sink or swim. But I just fear that right now, if you threw him in there, he would sink like a rock to the deep end of the pool. And I don't think he's quite ready to swim yet. It's going to take some time. And I know you can only do that with reps, and the preseason is over now, at least for the Raiders. But it's going to take some time, I think, for Mendoza to get there to be ready to throw in ahead of Kirk Cousins or even ahead of Aiden O'Connell. It's been fun filling in for Nick Kostos this week here on Westwood One Sports. Chris Mack here on You Better You Bet, presented by BetMGM. I will be back tomorrow from 11 a.m. to 4 p.m. Eastern, 8 a.m. to 1 p.m. Pacific with Pete Futak on BetMGM Game Day. We will talk all things college ball as week zero gets kicked off. Also have an eye towards the final couple remaining preseason games in the NFL. And then I'll be back Sunday as well. Yeah, no days off. I'll be back Sunday, same time from 11 a.m. to 4 p.m. Eastern, 8 a.m. to 1 p.m. Pacific with Kate Constable for another edition of BetMGM Game Day. Roster cutdowns will be happening across the NFL. We'll be talking college ball and getting you ready for the NFL regular season, which is now just 12 days away. Thanks to everybody behind the scenes for keeping me from looking stupid. Bleck and Abdallah up next. Have a great weekend, everyone. Keep it here. Westwood One Sports.
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0: Watching the Patriots fall in Cleveland last night, 37-13.
1: Yeah, not good enough. Couldn't match the speed of the quarterback and the zone read and, you know, some of those things. And, you know, but we'll get back to work and figure out who we're going to get back to work with.
0: The regular season opens a week from Wednesday at Seattle. The Red Sox expected to call both Roman Anthony and Trevor Story to the Bronx. A four-game showdown series with the Yankees starts tonight. New Yorkers last night, a 5-1 rubber game loss to the Astros. South Korea's Si Young Kim is the opening round leader. The LPGA's FM Championships at Norton, Massachusetts. Rhodey opens up its new football season. The Rams will be on the road at Merrimack. Big weekend in Newport. The great Roger Federer will be inducted into the Tennis Hall of Fame. Savannah Bananas in action tonight. Back-to-back games at Gillette Stadium in Foxborough. I'm Bill Hammond.
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4: Live from Chicago, it's Black and Abdallah, and I don't care if I'm wrong. Fernando Mendoza didn't play well last night. I still think he should be the starter this year for the Las Vegas Raiders. I mean, I still, like, even though you watch him last night and he struggled. Last night, Fernando Mendoza in the final preseason action for the Raiders, he goes 7-for-14, 57 yards, an interception, quarterback rating of 31. It does not matter to me that he struggled in the preseason. It did feel like each week that we progressed here in the preseason, he struggled a little bit more as the preseason went on. But he's the number one pick. He's the face of the franchise. He should be the starter from day one. These learning situations and these bumps along the way takes place with young players. There is no point for the Raiders to start Kirk Cousins.

0: And Mendoza.
1: You can't. He's not ready. Yesterday, he looked scared. He didn't look ready. He looked scared. And after looking at the numbers and consulting the nerdiest of nerds in Warren Sharp and digging through the numbers that he put out in an article today, the numbers...
2: You personally consulted with Warren Sharp?
1: No, I just read the article.
2: Okay.
1: The numbers that Fernando Mendoza has put out in the preseason, when I read you the names
2: I don't
1: of
2: care.
1: Colt McCoy...
2: Doesn't matter.
1: Keaton Slovis...
2: Who cares?
1: David Fales...
2: Sure.
1: And two guys I've never even heard of, Alex Tanney and Cam Miller...
2: Quarterbacks.
1: Those are the guys that he has in common. In fact, if you were to compare his numbers that he put up in the preseason and put those up with the numbers of quarterbacks and compare them with numbers that quarterbacks put up with in the regular season last year, he would have put up numbers comparable. He had the same EPA per attempt as J.J. McCarthy, Shedeur Sanders, and Dylan Gabriel, and we've all said that those guys can't play football. So he's not ready. He's not. He's had 51 dropbacks with only 25 completions. He's taken the most hits so far in the preseason out of any quarter, out of all the quarterbacks. There's been like 100 quarterbacks that have played so far in the preseason. He's taken the most hits out of any quarterback so far. He has one of the worst completion percentage. He throws it away more than any quarterback too. So it's not like, oh, dude, just get the ball out faster. He gets the ball out fast. He's not ready. He's just not. He's getting pressured more than any quarterback. He's getting sacked a bunch. Like, he took two sacks yesterday. He's thrown two interceptions. He's getting blitzed a ton. They know how to rattle him. And the Raiders also face the toughest defenses in the NFL by schedule this season. He's not ready.
2: Yeah,
1: he's
2: okay.
1: Just not.
2: So you can rattle off all that stuff. I don't care. It doesn't matter to me. You can say that there's other quarterbacks who look bad in the preseason. They never turned into anything. Okay, that's cool. Some of the names you gave me there, two of them specifically, Shedeur Sanders and J.J. McCarthy. Fernando Mendoza played more in college football than either of them did. So to say that they were not prepared for the NFL game, look at how they played in the preseason, I think it's justifiable, right? But J.J. McCarthy did not play the amount of games with the amount of pass attempts that Mendoza has had to this point in college football. I see, like, here's the thing. I understand what you're saying. You lay out a great case. He has not looked good, no doubt. And the stats are bad. They back it up. Absolutely. I'm not going to argue that. I mean, that's like, have an opinion, have the stats to back up your opinion. Boom, you win. That's how you win a debate, right?
1: That's how it works.
2: Yeah.
1: Yeah.
2: Well, I fight dirty. We fight with a different style over here, the Black and Abdallah Show. No, I'm just saying, you make sense, I would say, for the short term.
1: Okay.
2: So I understand. For the short term, yes, he looks like he's in over his head and he's not playing well. But that's not what this is for the Raiders. The Raiders on DraftKings right now, their win total is 5.5 games. 5.5 games.
1: Mm-hmm.
2: They're going to stink with or without him. So what are you doing by waiting to eventually hand over the keys to the car to Mendoza? What, you might sneak out a win with Kirk Cousins in the first month. Chances are you're not. The Raiders are going to be bad.
1: That's not the point, though.
2: The point is this. It's the long-term payoff. That's what you're looking for. You're looking for Fernando Mendoza by the end of this season to not look like he's in over his head.
1: You're looking for him
2: by the time we get to Thanksgiving and we head towards December, that he is looking like a quarterback who has potential.
1: Mm-hmm.
2: And what you want is going into next offseason, all of this stuff is out of the way. That's what you want. That's what this season is for the Raiders. So, like, I understand you can give me all the stats and look at this no-name quarterback in the preseason. He was just as bad as Fernando Mendoza, the number one pick. That doesn't matter to me, because if you're a Raiders fan, this is about the long term. The long-term success of the franchise is based on the development of this quarterback. Let him learn on the field.
1: The problem is, if he's taking hits like this and he's doing all of this stuff and he can't get the ball out and he's going to be running around and

0: taking all of these hits and throwing interceptions left and right, he's not going to learn anything. That's not how you learn. That's how you end up seeing ghosts. And that's how you end up getting out of the, that's how you end up throwing yourself out of the league. And that's how you end up getting yourself injured, because you're getting hit 50% of the time. You can't live like that. So you throw Kirk Cousins out there for a little bit. You do what the Patriots did. The Patriots threw their quarterback, Drake May, out in the middle of the season. And they got to a Super Bowl in his second year. There's nothing wrong with it. I'm not saying sit him for the entire year. I'm saying let him sit for 5 or 6 games, 7 games. I'm not saying have him redshirt the entire year and he just sits out and holds the iPad or the Surface tablet or whatever the hell they use now. And he sits out there for the entire year.
1: Zune?
0: I don't know what they use. All I know is
1: they're just listening to music.
0: People say clipboard and it's like they're holding like a play card sheet.
1: Okay.
0: No. He goes in week 7, week 8, whatever. But the point is, he's not ready to start in 14 days or 16 days, whatever it is, when they start next Sunday, 2 Sundays from now. He's not ready to start in 2 weeks. He's not.
1: It's Black and Abdallah here on Westwood One Sports, the Westwood One Sports app, Sirius XM channel 375. 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You can always call or text the show at 310-840-4910. We have a text already from the 301. The text reads, if you are a coach, you are paid to win games. You have to start your best chance to win. Doug in Woodhaven, Michigan. So shout out to Doug for texting the show. And yeah, I mean, I assume that there's going to be an element of that to this conversation. With that said, Clint Kubiak, being a first-time head coach in his first year, you have a little bit more runway with this, especially... Yeah. With a number one pick. This isn't a guy you draft in the 4th round or the 6th round. This isn't a coach who is a holdover from a previous quarterback situation, right, in his final year.
0: Mm-hmm.
1: Clint Kubiak could step to the podium and say, hey, we're going with the kid because he's shown us enough that he's getting it, and we need to develop him into a starter. That could happen. I think now, based on the way he's played the last 2 weeks, I don't know if that's likely, but it's not like Clint Kubiak is in a situation where he has to win games right now. This year for the Raiders is about changing the culture. That's what it is. Winning games will be next year. You got to show improvement next year on the field in the win-loss column. Would you take more wins than the 5.5 that DraftKings is listing? Sure. I'm sure Raiders fans would love that. You're in a very tough division with 3 teams expecting to make the playoffs.
0: Yeah, the wins
1: Chargers,
0: don't matter.
1: Broncos, Chiefs. So the Raiders right now, it's about changing the culture. Mm-hmm. I think a part of changing that culture is getting the development of Mendoza started as soon as possible.
0: The wins don't matter. But nothing that I've seen in the last 2 starts or 2 appearances by Fernando Mendoza lead me to believe that putting him out there in 2 weeks is going to add anything by having him wait 2 months and putting him out there then and having him watch and having him learn for 2 months. He's not ready to go out there. You can't say that by watching yesterday's game that he didn't look scared blankless to be out there and skittish. And that pick that he threw, yes, it bounced off of somebody's hands, but
1: yeah,
0: that ball
1: overthrow.
0: it was an overthrow and it was rocketed out there. And when he was pressured, he looked scared.
1: Yeah,
0: and
1: there's been points on the other side here in the preseason where he's dropping back, he's hitting his mark, and he is firing ropes.
0: Okay.
1: He can do it.
0: Yeah, but he was playing the 49ers backups yesterday, and he was still getting his ass kicked.
1: It's all preseason.
0: He's still getting his ass kicked yesterday. At no point does he look like the guy that I saw beat Miami in the national championship game. At no point has he looked like that.
1: Raiders head coach Clint Kubiak talked about it after the game on where Mendoza is in his development.
2: Yeah, I mean, he needs another 3 preseason games. You know, all those rookies do. And now that the season's starting, you know, that, you know, the practice reps get smaller, and that's just life. But us as coaches, we got to get him ready to play, keep developing him.
1: So, you know, like, I think that's an interesting way to kind of point that out, right? Mendoza needs 3 more preseason games. No doubt. It's exactly what Abdallah is saying here. as we talk about this here on Westwood One Sports. With that said, the moment you start game planning week to week, the reps go away.
0: Mm-hmm.
1: Your second team reps are less than the first team reps. The first team and what is accomplished on game day is the most important thing for the team. So how do you develop a quarterback in season when he's not getting the reps? How do you do that? What's the play? So just sitting there holding the tablet, holding the whatever you said on the sideline, that's going to get it done? Because what? Look, it happened for Patty Mahomes and Aaron Rodgers. Those worked. You're going to go with that angle?
0: I'm going to go with the Drake May angle. It worked for him. He sat for 5 or 6 games, and then he came out in week 6 or 7, and he was fine. Why can't you do that? You think he learned anything from Geno Smith sitting behind him?
1: Yeah, Geno Smith, good vet.
0: Okay. Kirk Cousins, good vet, solid vet. Kirk Cousins has looked really good in his 2 series that he's been out there.
1: Drake May was behind Jacoby Brissett.
0: Brissett, fine.
1: What'd you say?
0: I said Geno Smith. My point is that you've got a guy who doesn't need. I'm not saying
1: you should apologize to Jacoby Brissett.
0: I just said I'm sorry.
1: You should apologize.
0: My point is they're all guys that should be backups that are starting that don't need to be starting. Throw them all into a bunch. It doesn't matter. Kirk Cousins, Jacoby Brissett.
1: You leave Malik Willis out of
0: Malik
1: this.
0: Malik Willis, Kirk Cousins. They're all Kirk. All of them.
1: All of them.
0: Yeah.
1: Okay, continue on. I'm sorry to interrupt you.
0: My point is that all of these starters, Kirk Cousins included, shouldn't be starting. But you have an opportunity for him to go out there and learn from some and watch and learn from someone for 5 or 6 games that, yeah, should Kirk Cousins be starting more than Jacoby Brissett or Geno Smith? No, none of these guys should be starting, but you have someone that he can watch and learn from. And is he going to be the starter from week 6 on for the rest of his career? Yes, but he's not. You can't tell me with a straight face that what you watched yesterday, that you got confidence in him going out there in 2 weeks and that he's capable of running an offense.
1: Yeah, I think he's capable.
0: There's no way.
1: I think he's capable.
0: He's going to get his ass kicked.
1: Okay. Oh, yeah. He's going to get his ass kicked either way.
0: Well, then why throw him out there?
1: Unless the Raiders' offensive line plays better, which they've dealt with injuries here in the offseason.
0: Then why throw him out there?
1: Here in training camp. Because the starters will be out there.
0: The starters were out there yesterday.
1: Linderbaum, your guy.
0: Not my guy. He played.
1: You've been all about it. That was one of the best moves of the offseason. Look what the Raiders are doing. They got a center. They overpaid for a center.
0: No, overpaid is exactly what I said. He's not ready. And you can take all the time in the world you want. Don't sit him for the entire year. I've heard people say sit him for the entire year.
1: First of all,
0: that's ridiculous.
1: First of all, you haven't even looked at the Raiders' schedule. You can roll Mendoza out there for the opener.
0: And
1: they
0: then
1: they play Miami.
0: And then sit him after that?
1: No, I'm just saying you just said to me that we should be worried about him getting his ass kicked.
0: They play the NFL.
1: No. Start with game one. With game one.
0: Okay, cool. After
1: probably
0: game one.
1: Probably the worst defense in football.
0: They play the NFL's second toughest schedule of pass rushes this season. I don't care about game one. I'm looking at the entire season, Chris. I'm seeing the forest through the trees. I'm sorry that you can only see through week one.
1: I'm just trying to get this plane off the ground, man.
0: Okay,
1: I'm
0: good
1: just
0: for
1: trying
0: you.
1: To get Mendoza in the air.
0: Well, Mendoza's going to be on his ass. Okay.
1: I don't think it's that big of a deal against Miami.
0: I think that
1: against Miami.
0: So what? We're going to snip, snap, snip, snap. He plays against the bad teams, and Kirk Cousins has to play against the good teams.
1: This entire pitch that you've given to me is that he's not ready for week one. I think you can develop and you can learn and you can figure it out as you go. Of course, there are more talented, tougher opponents on the schedule.
0: Mm-hmm.
1: Week 2 on the road, Los Angeles Chargers. It's a tough game. I will say
0: Well, Cousins should play that game.
1: No. I mean, let me finish what I was going to say. Tough game on the road, except the Las Vegas Raiders are mainly a Los Angeles team.
0: Okay.
1: So you know that SoFi Stadium is going to be like 70% Raiders fans in that game.
0: So you might as well start him.
1: Oh, no.
0: And then they play the Saints. So
1: then they go on the road to the Saints.
0: Mendoza starts that game. And then the Chiefs have a really good defense.
1: Bottom feeder.
0: So Cousins plays that game against the Chiefs.
1: No.
0: And then they play the Patriots.
1: Never once
0: did I say
1: that. So
0: then Cousins should play that game.
1: Nope.
0: And then the Bills are a good team. So then, then they play the Rams. Well, we don't want Mendoza playing Myles Garrett. So you got to throw Cousins out there. And then the Jets have a decent defense too. But they don't have any interceptions from last year. So maybe we play Mendoza out there because they can't intercept the football. I don't know. He already lost. He got his ass kicked against the 49ers, so maybe we don't play him there. And then what about the Seahawks? What about the Broncos? Like, what are we doing here? He's going to get tested.
1: I agree.
0: He's not ready
1: yet. What are you doing?
0: He's not ready yet.
3: What are we doing? What's going on?
0: You had a quarterback last year.
1: Stop. Back up. At no point did I say to switch quarterbacks every week. Why did you just go on that rant?
0: Because
1: where did that come from?
0: You're saying,
1: what is that?
0: You're saying play him week one.
1: No, I said play him from week one because I'm not scared week one, and then let him be the starter.
0: No.
1: Where did you come up with this idea of going back and forth? That's you. That's an Abdallah original. I have nothing to do with that. I didn't say that.
0: You're saying start him week one. And then we'll see. Because you can't
1: he's
0: go,
1: the starter.
0: Because when he gets his
1: I'm not
0: ass
1: scared.
0: Kicked, you can't go back to Kirk Cousins. You
1: I don't want
0: say,
1: to. I don't want to go back. What are you talking about?
0: You can't say he's not ready. We got to go to Cousins now.
1: Raj, I feel like I'm going crazy here. Are you listening to this conversation? What is he talking about? When did I ever say go back to Kirk Cousins?
0: Because there will be a point.
4: I'm not
0: there
4: listening. I'm laughing. I'm not
0: there
4: listening.
0: Will be a, there will be a point.
1: Where did this rant come from?
0: You
1: where
0: start,
1: you're saying go 1 week to one
0: I'm
1: guy,
0: telling,
1: one to
0: no,
1: the other.
0: No, what I'm telling you is when you if you start Mendoza, if you start Mendoza,
1: what is
0: there
1: happening?
0: Will be a point when he
1: what
0: starts to get his ass kicked, and then they have to say he's not ready. We go to Kirk Cousins, and that ruins his career, and he's over.
1: Have fellas, you listened to anything fellas. I've said in this segment?
0: Yeah.
4: I think what we have here is a failure to communicate.
1: I agree.
4: I that's my, that
1: I agree,
4: what we
1: sir.
4: Have
1: I agree. Mm-hmm. There also might be a civil war
0: you
1: of the Black and Abdallah
0: wanna,
1: show right here
0: turn
1: in the studio.
0: You want to turn him into Zach Wilson.
1: No.
0: Yes, you do. That's
1: first
0: what
1: all,
0: you want to do.
1: Zach Wilson accomplished nothing in college. Take that.
0: Okay.
1: You know, like, I remember watching him get his ass kicked by Coastal Carolina on the road in the one tough game that BYU had that season.
0: I'm just
1: okay?
0: telling you.
1: And his little hip turn on his pro day didn't dazzle me, okay?
0: You want to turn him into Zach Wilson.
1: No, I don't understand how you just went on a whole rant about something I didn't even say.
0: You want it because eventually...
1: Who told you that someone wanted to go back and forth between he and Cousins?
0: Because eventually... He is going what you saw yesterday, you're going to see every single game, and they will have to go away from him and go to Kirk Cousins, and there'll be no going back.
1: I don't think that's the case, man.
4: To summarize for everyone, I think what we had here is Abdallah doesn't believe he's ready to play week one. Black thinks it's an easy opponent week one, so he's not worried about it. Abdallah then took the jump of like going back and forth, and Black, your thing is like, just play him, even if they're playing teams he's going to get his butt kicked.
1: Thank you.
4: And now Abdallah is saying, well, if he gets his butt kicked, he's going to become Zach Wilson. Do I have this right?
1: Yes. That's the summary. That's what just took place on the show.
0: Mm-hmm.
1: I don't think any of us are smarter for it. It happened.
0: I think I'm smarter
4: laughed
0: for it
4: the whole thing.
0: Because I'm going to be right, and they're not going to start Mendoza.
1: It's Black and Abdallah here on Westwood One Sports and the Westwood One Sports app. Who had the best preseason in the NFL?
0: Not Mendoza.
1: I think the name will surprise you based on what we thought about this player going into the NFL draft. We'll talk about that coming up next. Football is back and something big is coming. On September 2nd, DraftKings game day arrives.
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0: Hollywood One Sports. Here's Chris Black and Adam Abdallah.
1: Ty Simpson last night went 18 for 23, 119 yards, a touchdown. He finished the preseason throwing 78% completion percentage for 382 yards, three touchdowns, no interceptions, a quarterback rating over 100 at 109.9 quarterback rating in the McVay offense for the Rams here in the preseason. You and I both, as we headed towards the NFL draft, did not think Ty Simpson was a first-round pick. We didn't think he was the second-best quarterback necessarily on the board. He goes 13th overall on draft night. We had a chance to talk to him backstage. Seems like a very nice kid, and you know, hopefully he'll have a long career in the NFL. But full disclosure, we both thought that like that was a major stretch to take that quarterback 13th overall in the NFL draft. Here in the preseason, he's been outstanding. He's been great. Has he had the best preseason of anyone in the NFL to this point?
2: Probably, and it might be because Carson Beck, we only really got to see the Hall of Fame game from him. You know, he has the injury, the rib injury, and he hasn't been able to play since then. So we haven't really been able to see whether or not Carson Beck can be a viable, you know, backup, maybe pushed to be a starter at a certain point this season. I mean, we will see Carson Beck start at a certain point this season, but I don't even know if Ty Simpson's going to be the backup to Matthew Stafford, because Stenson Bennett has also played really, really well this preseason. And look, Ty Simpson going into the draft, as someone who watched every single snap of Ty Simpson at Alabama, I was always hesitant of saying he's going to be like a first round quarterback or some guy that could step in and play right away or someone that could even, you know, start halfway through the season for a team just because of the little amount of football he played in college. I always thought he was best suited for the situation he is in right now. Like, he should have never been drafted first overall by the Raiders and start right away or start halfway through the season, whatever they're going to do with Fernando Mendoza. He is in a perfect situation right now with the Rams, or if he would have been drafted by the Steelers or whoever, to sit for a year or two and learn from a great guy to develop quarterbacks in Sean McVay, to learn from a future Hall of Famer in Matthew Stafford, and then eventually, yeah, in a year when Stafford retires, or 2 years, because his contract's 2 years, if he decides to walk away after another year, then that's when you decide to start him. And it looks like he's playing really well, and I'm not surprised. I mean, look, what better system for a guy to learn in than Sean McVay? Like, he's obviously not playing with starters. He's obviously not playing with a strong offensive line, but if you're in a Sean McVay system, it's not surprising that you would play well. I think it's just surprising to everyone that a guy would play this well. And it's kind of, I don't know if it's necessarily going to prove people wrong. I don't think you'll see and really prove people wrong until you see Ty Simpson, what he's actually is as a starter, whether or not the Rams were justified in taking him, you know, 13th overall in the first round when you're not going to need him for a year or two, right?
1: I feel like we had this conversation back in like June, and my opinion hasn't changed as far as that idea, where you're right, it's probably 10 years, right? Like, we probably will need 10 or so years to see how the career plays out to determine whether or not it was the right decision or not. Mm-hmm. Now, if Ty Simpson turns into, as we were talking in the last segment, some of the busts that we've seen in the NFL over the last handful of years, like someone like a Zach Wilson, if he just flat out can't play, we'll know sooner.
2: Yeah.
1: But if Ty Simpson becomes a starter, then we're going to have to see what does he accomplish as a starter, because the flip side would have been at 13, adding an impactful player to a roster that's ready to win a championship now.
2: Well, look, they just traded for Tutu Atwell. Don't you think drafting a wide receiver would have helped them?
1: Sure. And who knows the future of Puka Nacua and what, you know, that situation is going to be. So long term, you know, right? But like that's my point, is like, we can't really decide in the near future whether or not it was a good pick, because there's so much weight on that 13th pick for a team that's ready to win now, using it for a quarterback who won't be ready for a couple of seasons, like, sure, development sake, Ty Simpson landed in the best possible spot you could land in as a quarterback who's not ready to play from day one.
2: Yeah.
1: You can't find a better spot.
2: Mm-hmm.
1: Right? Like, maybe you can make the argument San Francisco or Kansas City.
2: Yeah.
1: Right? Like, that's maybe it. Best possible landing spot.
2: I mean, Green Bay. If you're going in the order that they've gone in,
1: from
2: Favre to Rodgers, sure, to Love, the guy that's going to take over after Love, I think would be the next guy, but that's probably a few years well down the road, right? But I think that right now, if you're Sean McVay, you've got your feet on the desk and you're like, yeah, look who's,
1: yeah,
2: after 3 weeks, look who's right, right?
1: Take a listen to our good friend Josh Graham last night right here on Westwood One Sports, Westwood One Sports Night after the game, talking about Ty Simpson being the winner of the preseason.
3: Ty Simpson is the biggest winner of this NFL preseason. Statistically, nobody played the position better than he did. Tonight, Ty Simpson was nearly perfect. While preseason performance isn't enough to say that Simpson's going to be a dude in the NFL, let's not overstate this, it should be enough to silence the critics from way back in April. He was the story of the NFL draft in Pittsburgh. There was endless criticism suggesting that the Rams reached by taking him or that Simpson didn't deserve to be a first-round draft pick.
1: So here you go, Josh Graham last night right here on Westwood One Sports. The critics. Josh calling out Black and Abdallah? Are we critics? I'll take critic. Are you a critic?
2: I don't know if I'm necessarily a critic because I like the pick. I just don't like the location of the pick. I don't like the fact that they took him.
1: I like the fit. I don't like the selection
2: overall
1: of the pick.
2: And look, Sean McVay said yesterday that the trade for Tutu Atwell had nothing to do with a possible suspension for Puka Nacua. And they have yet to give Puka Nacua an extension.
1: Sure.
2: Right?
1: Okay.
2: Don't you think that drafting a wide receiver at 13th overall would have helped a little bit more? And again, this remains to be seen. If the Rams win a Super Bowl, no one's going to care who you pick 13th.
1: No.
2: Right? No one's going to care if that confetti's fallen and you're holding up a trophy at home in L.A. and you're the last one standing. No one's going to give a crap who you drafted at 13, right?
1: See, to your point, the next wide receiver off the board after 13 was Mekhi Lemon at 20 to the Eagles.
2: He's been hurt a lot.
1: Yeah,
2: so.
1: And then Casey Concepcion, 24 to the Browns.
2: All right.
1: And then Omar Cooper Jr. to the Jets at 30.
2: Okay.
1: Those are the other wide receivers selected.
2: But again,
1: in the first round.
2: But if that's your guy with Adams and Puka Nacua, if that's your third, for the Eagles, Mekhi Lemon is supposed to be the, now that AJ Brown is gone, he's not supposed to be AJ Brown. That's supposed to be Devontae Smith, and now that Smith is supposed to be Adams, like Mekhi Lemon is supposed to be Smith, and all that. Like, if there's a lot of shifting, right? So, but if you add Mekhi Lemon. And
1: I think you should just be who you are.
2: Right?
1: Well, be who you are.
2: I'm just... Mekhi Lemon can
1: stop
2: be whoever wants to be.
1: Doing whatever you're doing there. Just be who you are.
2: You can be whoever he wants to be. But if you're an in-and-out-of-the-lineup guy that Mekhi Lemon has been for training camp for the Eagles, if he's like that for the Rams, but you have Nacua and you have Adams and you have all the weapons that they do, that's not as big of a concern as a guy who you know is not going to play,
1: I would say,
2: for the next year to 2 years.
1: The name that stands out to me going back to the draft would have been at 15, Reuben Bain Jr. from Miami, the edge rusher falling.
2: He's been a stud.
1: Yeah, like that might be the guy that you have to chart and keep an eye on if you're a Rams fan. And then, you know, like I said, we might have to go like 10 years out with this one to figure out if Ty Simpson turns into a good or great quarterback. But that might be the name that fell, that the Rams could have selected him to add to the defense, which they've got Garrett now, and we all assume that Aaron Donald is going to be back in the mix too.
2: But to counterpoint Josh Graham, if they are two plays away from winning the Super Bowl or two plays away like they were from winning the NFC Championship game, people are going to say, fans are going to say, critics are going to say, well, if you would have drafted the wide receiver to make that catch, well, if you would have drafted the defender to make that, to stop that play or to get to the quarterback or to do this, you would have been in that position, as opposed to, you're going to get the reactionary thing, as opposed to looking, like you said, 10 years down the future, even 3 years down the future. Because if this team, if Stafford retires in 2 years and this team doesn't skip a beat with Ty Simpson and is right back in the playoffs in 3 years, and it doesn't matter, and with a rookie quarterback, because we've seen it before, we just saw it with Jaden Daniels and the Commanders taking a rookie quarterback to the NFC Championship game. If McVay can do that with Ty Simpson in 2 years, no one's going to be complaining.
1: I would say this. If Ty Simpson won the preseason, I would say someone who came pretty close, who had a very good preseason as well, and definitely exceeded the expectations, would have been Steelers quarterback Drew Aller. Drew Aller was really good here in the preseason. Mm-hmm. You know, the first game, he threw 2 touchdowns, 10 for 13, 153 yards. Second outing, 11 for 23, 110 yards. Last night, 9 for 18, 88 yards. He looked like a professional quarterback, mm-hmm. which wasn't necessarily what we saw at Penn State last year. So I think Drew Aller had a very nice preseason as well.
2: But the Pittsburgh Steelers are still going to keep four quarterbacks, according to Mike McCarthy, which is three quarterbacks is fine. Four quarterbacks is certainly a choice.
1: So we've talked about, you know, the Vikings possibly moving on from J.J. McCarthy. That's been a storyline throughout the week here on the show. We have not seen anything about that lately. It was about 2 days ago when Florio floated the idea that perhaps J.J. McCarthy would be released. As teams cut down to the 53 and head towards the season, should another quarterback who's competing for a starting job possibly be released as well? We'll tell you who that is coming up next.
0: College football is back tomorrow, headlined by Bill Belichick and North Carolina facing TCU. And we've got the game live from Dublin, Ireland. 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

0: Westwood One Sports. Here's Chris Black and Adam Abdallah.
1: You know, here on the show during the offseason, we have documented the tightly contested race for the quarterback of the Cleveland Browns. Yes.
2: I was just trying to get a sweet haircut.
1: Todd Monken, new head coach.
2: Yeah. I was just trying to get a sweet haircut.
1: Getting his haircut. We know that Deshaun Watson won the job. He is the starter. And, you know, he said some things about the fans. They were disrespectful. He then took it back. You know, he's a big fan guy. He's
3: big community guy, big city guy, big fan guy.
1: So, you know, Deshaun Watson, not only QB1 for the Cleveland Browns, also big fan guy. Yes.
3: Big community guy, big city guy, big fan guy.
1: Yeah, big fan guy. I've never heard that before. I'm just a generic big fan guy.
4: You don't like our fans?
1: You know, it's the same thing. Do you remember, like, if you're ever out there, and I love our fans, big fan guy. I'm a huge fan guy.
3: Fan guy.
1: You know, I'm a big fan guy.
3: Fan guy.
1: Yeah, I huge fan guy. Nothing against our fans. You can always call or text us at 310-840-4910. But, like, it's like when you say, hey, describe yourself, and then someone goes, I like fun.
4: Mm-hmm.
1: Who's the person that writes, like, I dislike fun? Fun, no good. Or, like, have you ever met someone that's like, oh, I like going to parties? It's like, who is, like, anti-party?
4: I mean, some people don't like going to parties.
1: No, but like,
4: some people are antisocial.
1: If it's a worthwhile party, everyone likes going to a party.
4: Not necessarily.
1: I think so.
4: Some people are introverts. They don't like going to parties.
1: Why
4: you gotta hate?
3: Big community
1: fan
3: guy. Big city
4: why
3: guy,
4: you gotta hate on the anti-party
3: fan
4: people?
3: Guy.
1: Big fan guy, Deshaun Watson. Did you see last night another element to this quarterback conversation? Dylan Gabriel. How about Dylan Gabriel? Slinging the football. Looking pretty good. 12 of 15 last night, 186 yards, 3 touchdowns for
4: Bang.
1: The Cleveland Browns. Now, Shedeur Sanders and Deshaun Watson did not play last night, but Dylan Gabriel looked good.
4: Yeah, he did. And I don't know if it's because, you know, the pressure's off, he knows he's going to be third string, or if, you know, he's just been the guy that everybody's kind of overlooked, and now he's finally getting his chance. And this is a guy that maybe Todd Monken has to consider making the backup to Deshaun Watson and not having Shedeur Sanders be the backup. And when it's time to make a change, which it will be time to make a change, I think it's coming by week 3 for the Browns, because I don't think you can go into a home game if you are down in an 0-2 hole to start the season. If you lose your first 2 games to start the season, I don't think you can go home in front of the Browns faithful and roll Deshaun Watson out there. And I think he might have a decision to make between Dylan Gabriel and Shedeur Sanders.
1: I think what you'll also have is with you, when you look at these 3 quarterbacks, you know, we had a chance to talk to our good friend Linnell Willingham, who hosts here on Westwood One Sports. He went on his own training camp tour. Mm-hmm. And he visited, 6 different camps, and one of those teams being Cleveland. And we had him on the show a couple weeks ago. Listen to what he told us about what he saw from Shedeur Sanders when he was there at camp.
5: I'll be honest, guys, and you're going to think this is hyperbole. It's not. Dylan Gabriel damn near got as many reps as Shedeur Sanders did on that Saturday practice, guys. And as we sit here right now, as they get ready for their preseason opener, he may be closer to being the 3 than the 1 at this point.
1: How about that? I mean, that Linnell told us that a couple weeks ago.
4: Yeah,
1: that Shedeur looked like he would be closer to the 3 than the 1 at that point.
4: Yeah, and I think that the way you saw, you know, Dylan Gabriel play, I haven't seen Shedeur play like that in the preseason. I haven't seen anybody play like that in the preseason. I haven't seen Watson play like that. I haven't seen Shedeur play like that. The only guy that I've seen put up good numbers for the Cleveland Browns in the preseason has been Dylan Gabriel. Now, yes, it's the end of the preseason, no starters, but that's you got to say that with every preseason game, right? But again, Munkin's made his decision. He's gotten his sweet haircut. He said, I'm going to start Deshaun Watson, and we don't know what he's going to do. We haven't seen like an official depth chart, and I assume it's going to be Shedeur Sanders. But again, this could also be a short lease on Shedeur Sanders, too. You know, you could go to Deshaun Watson week 1 and 2, go to Shedeur Sanders and week 3, and then if he's not playing well, we could see all 3 quarterbacks before this is all said and done by the time we get to the end of the regular season.
1: You know, and that's what last night on the TV broadcast, Ryan Fitzpatrick talked about that on NBC, on Amazon Prime. So take a listen to Fitzpatrick, that Shador at some point will play for the Browns.
6: This is set up here for Shador. I mean, if Deshaun, once he fails, Shador's going to jump into this thing, and he's going to be the guy, and this city is going to be behind him.
7: Yeah. So you think he'll fail?
6: Yeah, and it's going to happen. I mean, Shador's playing this year. I think all three of these guys, I think Gabriel's going to have a chance to play as well. But, you know, this is such a young roster with a lot of changing parts and a lot of new guys. So they're going to struggle on offense this year.
1: I saw that clip going around last night, Abdallah, and I thought to myself, I don't get why that clip's going around viral. Like, what did he say? He didn't say anything.
4: Listen.
1: What did Ryan Fitzpatrick say there that hasn't, like, who thought that the Browns offense was going to be good and that Deshaun Watson's going to be good?
4: Nobody.
1: Am I the only one when I saw that being, like, circulated last night? Like, Ryan Fitzpatrick, look at the comments he said about Shador. He's going to get you. No blank.
4: No.
1: They all suck.
4: No.
1: This is why the Browns are the Browns. They're terrible.
4: No. Out of all three quarterbacks, maybe not Dylan Gabriel, because he might prove himself to be a worthy backup. The future Browns quarterback for 2027 is not on this roster.
1: I'm with you on that. I totally agree with you on that.
4: They will be drafting a quarterback in the 2027 draft high up in there. Whether it's using their two first-round picks, because they've got the extra one from the Myles Garrett trade, and moving up. We saw a mock draft from ESPN.com having them moving all the way up to number one and trading with the Dolphins and picking Dante Moore, not Arch Manning. So they'll pick the pick of whoever they want to. So the starting quarterback for Todd Monken and the Cleveland Browns fans, that guy with the jersey, get ready to write another name on there in 2027, because this ain't it. That you're not going to have the answer this season.
1: Yes.
4: Make a spot.
1: Yes, we got it.
4: Put 2027 on there, and then remove that and put the name of whoever they draft.
1: 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You can always reach out to the show, call or text us at 310-840-4910. Earlier in the show, we were discussing Fernando Mendoza. I don't think he's been so atrocious that he can't play week one. Abdallah disagrees. We were going back and forth. I have been labeled in the past by Abdallah as someone who only reads texts that come into the show that agree with my take. That has happened in the past. So we have some texts here. I feel like they mostly agree with you, so we'll let's read some.
4: Yeah.
1: 208, what did David Carr learn in year one?
4: What did Derek Carr learn in year one?
1: I mean, Derek Carr turned into a good quarterback.
4: Both cars. Both automobiles.
1: From the 251, Abdallah just made the entire case to why the league doesn't need expansion. There are not enough quarterbacks to play now, let alone a whole team.
4: Yeah. We've talked about this. There's a quarterback epidemic. There's an issue with quarterbacks. We don't have enough to field a 20-team league if we wanted to do it properly and have an elite NFL. If we wanted to do NFL elite and just have great play week in and week out, there'd be 20 teams, if that. There'd probably be 18 teams. That's
1: all right.
4: It.
1: From the 208, Dick in Boise, he writes, Abdallah sounds like my ex-wife during our divorce in that rant. Heard nothing I said and was making up points that had no relevance. He had me earlier in the week, but now I don't even know anymore. That's from Dick in Boise. Shout out Dick in Boise.
4: Well, Dick in Boise is a child of divorce. I know the playbook. So
1: Abdallah, you know, Raj pointed out this clip from the Big Bang Theory, which I think is perfect for the way Abdallah handled the conversation.
8: He's engaging in reductio ad absurdum. It's the logical fallacy of extending someone's argument to ridiculous proportions and then criticizing the result.
1: So there you go. That's Abdallah from the 843, like a long time married couple today, huh?
4: Yeah.
1: But they agree with Abdallah on this one. Remember back and forth when Tomlin had with Fields and Wilson recently.
4: Yeah. Look, I'm telling you, man, he's just not ready.
1: From the From the 425, I'm also a big fan guy, especially when the air conditioning craps out.
4: Got to have a big fan.
1: I agree.
4: I'm a big fan guy at night, a little white noise.
1: Yeah, fan.
4: From the fan.
1: The big fan guy.
3: Big community guy, big city guy, big fan guy.
1: Big fan guy.
4: Big when overhead fan out. Guy, overhead in the room.
1: Let's see. 541, people who love parties have FOMO. People who don't love parties.
4: Okay.
1: That's can't say that. Yep. Fear of missing out.
4: Yep.
1: There you go. We'll be back.
0: This is Westwood One Sports.
1: Hey, it's Black.
4: And Abdallah.
1: Did you know that driving under the influence of marijuana is illegal?
4: That's right. 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
1: Well, everyone else in your life can. 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
4: So what makes you think law enforcement can't tell? Well, they can. If you feel different, you drive different.
1: Drive high, get a DUI. 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

0: Watching the Patriots fall in Cleveland last night, 37-13.
1: Yeah, not good enough. Couldn't match the speed of the quarterback and the zone read and, you know, some of those things. And, you know, but we'll get back to work and figure out who we're going to get back to work with.
0: The regular season opens a week from Wednesday at Seattle. The Red Sox expected to call both Roman Anthony and Trevor Story to the Bronx. A four-game showdown series with the Yankees starts tonight. New Yorkers last night, a 5-1 rubber game loss to the Astros. South Korea's Sea Young Kim is the opening round leader. The LPGA's FM Championships at Norton, Massachusetts. Rhodey opens up its new football season. The Rams will be on the road at Merrimack. Big weekend in Newport. The great Roger Federer will be inducted into the Tennis Hall of Fame. Savannah Bananas in action tonight. Back-to-back games at Gillette Stadium in Foxborough.
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4: Live from Chicago, it's Black and Abdallah here on Westwood One Sports and the Westwood One Sports app. Hey, man, we've made it. This is it. Week zero in college football starts tomorrow. I get it. The NFL, we still have got, you know, 12 days till we get to the start of the NFL season. Next weekend will be week one for college football. But we are here. Week zero tomorrow. North Carolina versus TCU, noon Eastern. You can listen to the game right here on Westwood One Sports. Oh. College football ready to rock and roll starting tomorrow. And there's quite a few good matchups tomorrow that take place in college football. So there's some big name teams participating tomorrow. USC's in action tomorrow. Florida State's
5: in
4: action.
5: I thought you said good teams.
4: North Carolina State, Virginia. I'm just listing off big teams. Teams that are out there.
5: Big teams.
4: Yes. Good
5: teams. I thought you said good teams.
4: Teams that people care about. How is Alabama going to do this year?
5: They'll be fine.
4: Kelly DeBoer, is he going to stay employed?
5: Kalen DeBoer.
4: Whatever his name?
5: Yeah, he signed a big contract extension.
4: Your guy?
5: Yeah, they should make a playoff.
4: Kalen DeBoer?
5: They should make the playoff. Yeah.
4: Okay.
5: Yeah.
4: All right.
5: How's USC going to do?

0: wait to watch the prestigious, the long tenured history of a Florida State University on the CW. Cannot wait.
1: Shout out to the ACC messing up their entire conference situation. So, yes, I agree with you. The one thing I would say when it comes to that, and when we talk college football, right, like, yeah, we both look at our teams and we question the situations that they're in because they haven't won. The team that I follow hasn't won. So Lincoln Riley's done absolutely nothing at USC. He was supposed to do something, right? He was supposed to be the next guy to get them back to trying to win championships.
0: Yeah.
1: And then, you know, Kalen DeBoer in Alabama, it's going to be impossible to live up to what Saban was able to do when he was there.
0: No, you never want to be the guy that takes over for the guy, right? Like, you never want to be the next guy because you're basically hired just to be fired at a certain point. And living up to Nick Saban, especially when Nick Saban is still, like, he's not as present as Coach K is at Duke, right? But he's still present at the University of Alabama. Like, he's still there. He's still got a charity there. He's still got, I think he still has an office around. Like, he's obviously still got the statue everywhere. And, like, he's still got, like, he's still present. And his presence is still felt. And everybody's still like, hey, come back and coach. You know, like, they still want Kalen out and Saban to come back because he's still, for an older guy, he's still, you see him on the broadcast on ESPN on game day. He's great at it. He's one of the best to go from coaching right to the desk. And we talk about how great Tomlin is. Saban went right from being one of the best, if not the best college coach ever, right to the desk and being amazing at it. And people still want him to go back and coach Alabama. But, you know, to live up to those expectations for Kalen DeBoer is tough. That being said, with an expanded playoff, if a school like Alabama, with the way that they are able to recruit, if Kalen DeBoer can't make the playoff, then yeah, dude, you should be fired.
1: Did you see that ESPN's going to have a 6-part documentary for Nick Saban?
0: I saw this, and I kind of have a problem with this.
1: Oh, you got a problem with it?
0: No, my problem with it, my problem with it is they're going to release
1: it. You don't want more Saban content?
0: No, I do. I do. The more Saban content, the better, okay? My problem with it is they're going to release all the episodes at once in October. I got ball to watch in October. Where's this now?
1: Watch it in the spring.
0: Where's this in July?
1: Replace your spring ball with it.
0: Where's this in August? You put out all these documentaries about football when there's football on. Stop doing that. Give me ball when there's not ball. I want to watch a documentary about Nick Saban leading up to the regular season, not during the regular season. That's when I'm watching ball, ESPN. What is wrong with you?
1: It's going to be filler for when they don't have games, they're going to play it.
0: I understand that, but that's not when I'm going to watch it. I'm going to watch other ball.
1: Nah, you can watch it.
0: There's
1: You'll find
0: ball
1: time.
0: On all the time.
1: You'll find
0: you
1: time.
0: You see this long list of ball? Look at my computer screen. Look at all this ball I got to watch.
1: I'm not looking at your long list of ball. That's just not something I'm doing.
2: There's easy.
0: There's long ball here.
1: I'm not doing that.
0: Long ball.
1: It's Black and Abdallah here on Westwood One Sports and the Westwood One Sports app. Oh, I know what I was going to say before. When Raj jumped in and was like, easy, easy, boys, easy, whatever that was. I'd say this, Raj. It's the end of training camp. We're sick of hitting on each other, right?
0: Yeah, hitting on each other?
1: Yeah, like we're sick of taking reps against each other. We're ready to play ball. Yeah, 12 days to start of the NFL season. Yeah, we're a little chippy. We want different opponents.
0: Listen, you got Cam Scatabone, a defensive lineman here. We're ready to fight.
1: We're ready to go, man. What do you think we're doing?
3: What's up?
1: Camp. You know, it's time for real football. We're a little edgy.
0: It has felt like August has lasted 79 days.
1: Which I'm okay with, but you're right. This has been a long month.
0: Doesn't it?
1: It really has.
0: It's felt it feels like August 71st today.
1: No one appreciates summer like me. I absolutely love and adore summer, and I love getting to like the start of the football season, and then I wish we could just hit pause and just hold September. Just hold it. Hold everyone. Just hold. In September, just stay. Like
0: I want to play more golf.
1: We got football. The weather's great. People are

0: tailgating and they're acting like it's summer still. Like, but that's still, what I love.
1: But still, like, when we get to the third preseason game and it's like...
2: I was just about to say, it's the third... I think it's the third game. And it's this new, I call it air quotes new. It's been several years now. When they changed the preseason format. Because the third preseason game is basically like the fourth one used to be. Doesn't matter that much. But we have this blank week coming up next week where there's nothing as we're waiting. So just, it does kind of feel that way. I feel it. I feel it as well, guys.
0: Yeah, I mean, hey, so, yeah, we're just getting our reps in, man. I'm just running in like John Harbaugh,
2: you know, blowing the whistle. Yeah. Come on, Scataboo, stop picking fights.
0: Let's go.
2: Yeah,
0: right?
1: Well, what's good about college football is that they've done a good job of taking that weekend that the NFL is off.
0: It's their weekend.
1: And they have games on Sunday. You got Washington State, Washington. You got Wisconsin, Notre Dame, Louisville, Ole Miss. And then on Monday, you get SMU, Florida State. On ESPN, not on the CW that time. Florida State, not on the CW.
0: When I saw that this morning, and I'm like, New Mexico State, but Black won't have a ticker. On the CW. What's that?
2: Black won't have a ticker, though, to watch on that ABC game.
0: I mean, let's
2: CW, I think they're keeping a ticker. You can have a ticker on CW.
0: I would hope people would hold with that.
1: The
0: CW's ticker is people want.
1: The CW's ticker is just telling you what time their Gilmore Girls rerun is.
0: All day long. Every day, all day. That's exactly
2: Smallville
0: what it is.
2: Coming up this Saturday. All day.
0: I mean, of course. You know, so the game's this weekend, right? So tomorrow, North Carolina, TCU. Gets the college football season started officially. The Aer Lingus College Football Classic in Ireland.
3: Excuse you.
0: Noon Eastern. Bill Belichick in action. Will Jordan Hudson be on the sideline?
1: Oh, yeah.
0: She's going to be on the sideline, ready to go?
1: I don't know if she'll be on the sideline, but she's definitely definitely there.
0: Will she have the headset on?
1: She's definitely... I don't think she gets a headset. I think she's definitely...
4: Not talking about this.
1: I think she's definitely there. She's definitely overseas.
0: Yes, of course she's overseas.
1: Yeah.
0: She's his travel companion.
1: Well, yeah. She holds all the passports.
0: Did you see how grumpy he looked walking through the airport after they landed?
1: No one wants... Look, this is the college football equivalent of the Australia game. No one wants to do this. Do you think that Belichick wants to go over there? Nobody wants to do this.
0: I wouldn't.
1: No one wants to play in this game.
0: No.
1: We talked to the Fat Jack yesterday, and he told us the loser of this game notoriously has a horrible season at the end of this.
0: Yeah.
1: Like, teams have won 3 games, 2 games, 5 games after this. The loser of this game is destined to fail. Yeah. Nobody wants to play in this game.
0: Let's see. As of right now, TCU's the favorite tomorrow. 9.5 points on DraftKings. USC and San Jose State. You know, it's a good thing that USC canceled that Notre Dame game so they could schedule to open the season with San Jose State. What a great matchup. USC is favored by 38.5. Usually, Lincoln Riley's teams put it on the weaker opponents in week one.
1: Okay.
0: So they usually run up the score.
1: All right.
0: So I could see that taking place. NC State, Virginia. Virginia's a favorite by 4 as they're at home as well. Abdallah thinks both of those schools are not worthy of comment. Well, when I was listing off interesting games tomorrow, you're like, those aren't big schools. Wow. Hawaii and Stanford. Stanford's the favorite by 4. Wow, that's... Come on. Isn't Andrew Luck running that program now?
1: Well, yeah, and they got a big influx of cash, too, so I don't know if it hasn't taken hold yet. You know what I mean? Like, they haven't seen the fruits of that labor yet.
0: Abdallah mentioned Florida State and New Mexico State. Florida State's the favorite by 31.5. Memphis and UNLV. UNLV is the favorite by 4.5. And those are the games tomorrow. So Abdallah's right. And then we get to Thursday of next week when the games pick up in college, and then it's really all weekend long that college football showcases its week one in college football. I don't mind week zero. I'm not thrilled that my favorite team is necessarily playing on week zero, but that's what happens when you cancel a classic rivalry with Notre Dame, is that you have to put your fill-in game somewhere, so they're playing on week zero. So my quick thought on USC is obviously Lincoln Riley, if he doesn't make the playoff this year, he is on the hot seat and he is likely to get fired.
1: Wow.
0: I'm guessing.
1: Wow.
0: But with that said, Gary Patterson, the old-time TCU head coach is now the defensive coordinator, and his defenses were always great in the Big 12. So if he can get something out of the defense and USC can improve on that side of the ball and they're not soft as Charmin on the defensive line, like in the past, the last few years under Lincoln Riley, you just run through the line. It doesn't matter. Just come on through, guys.
1: Yeah.
0: Whoever on offense, just come on right through. We'll escort you right to the end zone. That's the way USC has played defense. If they change that, they might have a chance to make the playoff. I'll give them that. I'm not saying the expectations too high. And like Raj called out, like, you're listening to two guys who follow their teams who I'm pretty pessimistic on the Lincoln Riley era at USC.
1: So, again, like, this is well far in advance and you're assuming it's going to fail. What direction then does USC go? Because if you don't have my question when a team fires a head coach is, who do you get that's better to replace that head coach? Like, who do you get? Because USC is such a big school, it's supposed to be like one of the heavy hitters, supposed to be one of the prestigious schools that's supposed to attract the best of the best. Like, guys should be leaving other schools to go and coach USC. Who would USC be going after to try? Because again, all of these coaches are already, like, every time someone leaves, all these coaches get locked up for another 2-3 years and get contract extensions. You get $2-3 million added onto their yearly salaries.
0: Yeah.
1: So, like, it seems like every year Dan Lanning gets $2-3 million more onto his salary. You know, Kalen DeBoer just signed another contract, and, you know, he's always been rumored to go back out west. Not saying he'd go to USC, but he's been rumored to go back out west because that's where he came from and that's where he's been successful.
0: Where specifically did he come from?
1: It came from Washington.
0: And do you know who the AD at USC is now?
1: The Washington AD.
0: I think that's one to watch.
1: That's why I brought it up.
0: I would say watch that. I would say I don't know. I don't have a short list. I mean, I think the one thing that's been pointed out is Lincoln Riley's a bit of a fraud. And yeah, he gets great quarterback recruits. And he's won a couple Heisman trophies. He's gotten quarterbacks to get drafted number one overall in the NFL draft. Outside of that, there's a lot of there's a lot that he doesn't bring to the table. So we'll see.
1: Yeah.
0: Hey, if you make the playoff and you go on a deep run, then cool. Let's move forward and let's continue winning, because that's what should happen for the power in the Big Ten.
1: I think
0: USC
1: historical
0: power in the Big Ten. USC.
1: Yeah.
0: Trojans. So yeah, I think the more interesting angle to the games tomorrow is Belichick at North Carolina.
1: It seems
0: like it's a tire fire. Like, I don't think North Carolina is going to be any good. Like, how long is Belichick going to be there at North Carolina bad?
1: This is it. This is Belichick's final year in North Carolina.
0: His buddy got canned from his gig. Yeah. Lombardi.
1: His son is suspended right now as well. Has been put on leave.
0: I thought he took a medical leave. I don't think it was a suspension. I think it's a medical leave.
1: He took a medical leave. I think that this is it for Bill Belichick. I think that this is going to be, if it's not during the season, it's definitely after the season.
0: Yeah, it's a medical leave.
1: Okay. This is definitely the end of Bill Belichick at North Carolina. And then we'll see what he does after this. Does he just retire? Does he try to get another NFL job?
0: I think he and Jordan Hudson, they should host like a late night reality show.
1: Nobody wants to watch that.
0: Yeah, it could be like the Osbournes.
1: Nobody wants to watch.
0: But it's Jordan and Bill. What if Belichick was actually hilarious at home?
1: Nobody wants to watch the Hudsons.
0: Well, do you remember when Ozzy, the Osbournes, how like Ozzy completely changed the way people viewed him because of the Osbournes on MTV? So what if Belichick at home is hilarious?
3: Not talking about this.
0: And that's the reality show. That's the next element.
1: He's got a couple little dogs.
0: Yeah, he's got a couple of small dogs. He's doing chores around the house. He's doing all kinds of things. He's cooking dinner.
3: Not talking about this.
0: How great would that be with Bill Belichick? Talking
1: Jordan!
0: Ball? Yeah, with Jordan, right?
3: Not talking about this.
1: I just don't.
0: You know, she's living her Kardashian wannabe lifestyle, whatever she's cooking up.
1: I don't think he's got the personality for a booth.
0: No, he doesn't. Well, but he has the knowledge, and when he talks football,
1: he does. Like that, what was that 30? Was it a 30 for 30?
0: There was like the Belichick and Saban thing. Remember
1: well, there was
0: that?
1: The Belichick and Saban thing, and then there was the him and the Parcells thing.
0: Yeah, oh, yes. That was NFL Films.
1: That was NFL Films. Okay. Yeah. Okay. I thought it was a 30 for 30. That was awesome. But I don't know if like a week to week, like him on a desk.
0: No.
1: Would work.
0: I'm talking reality show.
1: Okay. All right.
0: That's what I'm talking. I don't need him on a desk. I don't want Frumpy on the desk.
1: I'm just saying, what would he do next?
0: He doesn't want to wear the suit and tie and do that.
1: He doesn't have to.
0: He doesn't want to look at camera one or camera two.
1: I think he could just show up in the hoodie.
0: I think he just wants to sit there and talk ball.
1: Instead of the suit jacket having like the Fox or the CBS logo, he would just wear a hoodie with a Fox or CBS logo.
0: How great would that be? Raj, what's your idea for Belichick? What should he do?
2: Belichick, McAfee, simulcast.
0: No, I'm out.
2: It's done.
0: I'm out. No. Then, I mean, first of all, Bell.
2: Then when Bill the second not, album comes out, no. They collab, bro.
0: No.
2: Belichick on the album.
0: Could you imagine Belichick rapping?
2: Yes.
0: Belichick has a verse.
1: He's got a verse. He's got bars.
2: He could rap like the bridge.
1: He dropped 16.
2: He could like rap the bridge on McAfee's second album.
1: Turn it up in my headphones. Turn it up. Turn me up.
0: The worst.
1: Turn me up.
0: Yeah, every day. Every day.
4: And then Belichick just chimes in.
5: We're on to Cincinnati.
1: Turn it up.
5: We're on to Cincinnati.
0: Yeah. You know,
2: Jordan could produce it. Jordan could produce it.
0: Yes. And I'm sure Bill, like McAfee, just walks around all day asking himself, am I the best or am I the worst? Yes. Or am I cursed? Yes. Am I the best? It's brutal. I mean, and could you imagine Belichick? Oops. Start another pot today. Just stirring the
1: pot
0: definitely, left and right.
1: That's definitely Jordan Hudson's ringtone. That's definitely her ringtone. If ringtones are still a thing, that is definitely her ringtone.
2: Dude, I need royalties from them. I just made them $1 billion idea. McAfee and Belichick together.
0: I don't think that's the case, Raj. I don't think anyone's asking for
1: the
0: that.
1: The sad part is the reality that's probably going to happen is like a Belichick Saban thing with McAfee hosting it, and like I'm going to have to watch it because I like Saban.
0: Oh yeah, yes, of course. But Belichick's great too.
1: I know
0: when Belichick's talking.
1: But I don't
0: football,
1: have to watch
2: dude. When he was on the Manning cast the year before he went back to Carolina, he was good because you could tell he was comfortable with Peyton and Eli,
0: yes,
2: and like he was kind of sarcastic.
0: Right.
2: You know, he was fun. Like he could do it, but I think I don't know. Not in the formal like suit way. Like it's got to be like more casual.
0: I agree. Did you guys hear the latest about McAfee? He's hosting the Oscars.
1: Get out of here!
0: Shut you up. Guys didn't see that?
1: Shut up. Get out of here!
2: Stop.
1: The Oscars are going to be on like YouTube TV or something like that.
0: They're not yet. In the future.
1: Yet. Okay, that was like they're not even going to be on TV yet.
0: Who will be the biggest name to be cut or traded this weekend? We will tell you next as we play fill in the blank with Raj. But first, football is back and something big is coming on September 2nd. DraftKings game day arrives.
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0: Hey, it's Black.
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0: That's right, Bluck and Abdallah, hanging out live from Chicago each and every day. Now it's time to go on out to Parts Unknown in Colorado.
21: And the next question comes from the line of Raj Sharan with Westwood One. Please proceed.
0: Please proceed on a Friday. Time for Fill in the Blank with Raj. What's up, Raj?
2: What's up, fellas? It's a frisky Friday so far. We'll see if we get a little friskier here as we fill in some blanks on this Friday. So rosters will be set this weekend. It's funny, we always use that terminology set as if moves won't be made all year long. But you do have to cut it down to 53 guys. So you're going to have people getting cut. You're going to have people getting traded, being brought back on practice squads. All that stuff will be happening starting over the weekend. Here's what I want to know from you, Abdallah. And by the way, I chose my words very carefully. I did not say the best player. I said the biggest name player who will not be on his current team's 53 come Monday after these rosters are set will be blank. Because there's always at least one.
1: Yeah, there is. Well, the Steelers just said they're going to keep four quarterbacks, so it's not going to be one of them.
0: Are any of those big names, though?
1: Odell Beckham Jr. is a big name. I don't know if he's important anymore, but I guess he's a big... Everybody knows who he is. I'll say Odell, just because he's a big name.
0: Okay. Raj, I will give you Will Levis.
2: Oh, Mr. Will Mayonnaise. Levis. Okay.
0: Tennessee Titans quarterback, yeah. Third stringer. They've got Mitchell Trubisky as the backup. Cam Ward as your starter in the future. Will Levis will be the big name that's released.
2: I like it. I like it. And I like your Beckham pick, even though we talked about him yesterday. One thing I've observed, I don't know if you guys have had through the years, with veteran players, if you're not a starter and you can't play on special teams,
0: nope.
2: It's tight to make it. And Odell Beckham ain't running down covering kicks. So if he's not starting, it's tough to keep him. Yep. All right. We had some fun with this earlier in the show. We may have a little bit of fun now. Hey, Chris Bleck, I blank changed my mind on Fernando Mendoza needing to start right away. And yes, I wrote this question last night. I did not write this after the first segment. Go ahead, Bleck.
0: I will not change my mind on Fernando Mendoza needing to start right away. I think it is it's the long-term play. That's what you're going for. It does not matter what the Raiders' record is in the first 2 months of this season. Their over-under win total in Vegas and on DraftKings is 5.5 wins. You're not making the playoffs. You're not going to be good. It's a changing the culture season for the Raiders with Clint Kubiak. And you have the number one pick, who's a quarterback. Start him. Start the process. Let him fail along the way. It's not going to ruin the quarterback.
1: Mm-hmm.
0: I will not change my mind on this. It's made up.
1: Adam, I don't need the blank.
0: Final answer.
1: I don't need the blank. I changed my mind on Fernando Mendoza needing to start right away. Start right away. He does not look ready. He looks scared back there. He has been hit on 50% of his dropbacks. He throws the ball away more than any other quarterback as well. So it's not like Clint Kubiak can be like, throw the ball away more. He's doing it more than any other quarterback. He has been by far one of the worst quarterbacks out of all of the starting quarterbacks in the preseason. You can't start him. You just can't. And I'm not saying sit him for the entire year. That's not what I'm saying. But even Drake May sat for the first 4 weeks of the season when he was a rookie. Sit him for a month. Let him watch for a little bit. Let him calm his nerves for a little bit. The dude's skittish. Get him a pack of smokes. Calm down a little bit, kid. What are we doing here?
0: Is that what you do?
1: I mean, the guy's skittish back there, man.
2: Raiders fans would love that.
1: You saw that interception was a high overthrow and a hardly thrown ball. That ball was high and thrown like a rocket.
0: Yeah, easy on the hard.
1: Easy,
22: buddy. Large male.
2: Raiders fans would love that. You guys seen those pictures of the Stabler, like back in the 70s, smoking a heater on the sideline with his jacket on.
0: Of course.
2: Love that. Of course, Mendoza. Yeah, he should be the one to bring that back.
0: Yes, because he's so cutting edge, too.
2: So could you cutting imagine edge.
1: Him learning how to...
2: Abdallah, you can teach him. Oh, man, that's great. That is good. All right, so last night I was not locked in on the Cleveland game. I was watching the Raiders and the Niners, and I get this text from Abdallah, Chris, you did as well, about how great Dylan Gabriel was looking for the Cleveland Browns, and that's when I came up with this double blank for you. The Browns should blank Shedeur Sanders.
1: Easy.
2: Because
1: easy.
2: Blank. Yeah, you... Let's this is a family program here. The Browns should blank Shedeur Sanders because blank. What say you, Adam A. Abdallah?
1: The Browns should start Shedeur Sanders.
0: Oh, jeez, come on.
3: So I was just trying to get a sweet haircut.
1: Because they're going to have to go to him in week three anyway. Because Deshaun Watson is going to lose the first two games. You can't start him at home. He's going to get booed relentlessly. He's going to get booed off the field. You're going to have... Shedeur's going to have to play in the second half of that game if he doesn't start.
0: He won't get booed off the field.
1: He's going to get booed off the field.
0: He may fight back to the fans. He's not going to get booed off
1: the field. He's going to get booed off the field.
0: He might do something to get suspended
1: Someone is going to throw something at him.
0: Well, that's... listen... Someone could throw something at him right now in the streets of Cleveland.
1: They could. But you might as well
3: try to get a sweet haircut.
1: After what we saw from Gabriel yesterday, I would just start Sanders and go right to Gabriel when Sanders doesn't play well.
0: Boy.
5: Big community guy, big city guy, big fan guy.
1: And he can Sean Watson, guess what? You can go sit with the fans.
0: Big fan. He's a big fan guy.
1: Go sit with them then.
0: Okay, before I answer, can I ask something? Can I stop this for a second? Can I ask a question?
1: Time out.
0: What have you heard or seen or read at all in this offseason to lead you to believe that Shedeur Sanders can start in the NFL?
1: I'm not saying he can.
0: Don't say anything about Watson failing and the fans being upset about Watson. What have you seen?
1: Nothing. But what have you read about Deshaun Watson that leads you to believe that he can start?
0: His coach says that he's the starter.
1: Okay, so just because his coach said he's the starter, he's the starter?
2: That's kind of how it works.
0: Wait, do I sound like Cookie Monster?
1: Yeah, you do.
0: Right, Raj? Didn't that sound like he just went to a Cookie Monster voice?
1: S is for starter, and starters are for me.
0: That's what it sounded like. I didn't know I sounded like the Cookie Monster.
1: They both suck. Who cares? Start Gabriel for all I care.
2: I feel so bad for Cleveland fans. To put in perspective, it's not like Watson just got there. This is like year five or something.
0: Oh, yeah.
2: Of the Deshaun Watson
0: experience. They want him gone.
2: Think whatever your favorite team is of your worst quarterback experience, and imagine that. Like for me, imagine if the Russell Wilson thing lasted for 5 years. For you guys, like
1: Russell
2: Trubisky
1: Wilson
2: or something. Yeah, was
1: yes.
2: five
1: but Russell
2: years.
1: Wilson wasn't a creep.
2: That's yeah, true. Yeah. I'm just talking
1: like
2: about
1: there's
2: on the
1: a
2: field.
1: Difference.
0: A phony.
2: Yeah.
1: Yeah, there's a difference.
0: Yeah, not a creep. Yeah,
1: Russell,
0: you're right.
1: Like, Russell Wilson is at least a stand-up guy.
0: There's no redeeming quality about Deshaun Watson. True.
1: Like, Watson is a bad guy on
0: and off
1: the field.
0: And
1: like,
0: a jerk. But now he's a
5: community guy, big city guy, big fan guy.
0: He's a big fan guy.
1: Like,
0: now,
1: at least with Watson, you're like, all right, he might be bad at football, but at least, like, okay, like, he's a fine guy. Like, I don't care for him on the field, but at least off the field, he's a charitable guy. It seems like a nice guy. But Watson, everything about him just makes your skin crawl.
0: Okay, let me answer the question for Raj.
2: Thank you.
0: The fill in the blank, the double blank.
2: Double blanks.
0: The Browns should release Shedeur Sanders because he can't play. That's the double blank. I'll go released, can't play as my answers for this question, because I don't know where Abdallah's getting this idea that, like, he now all of a sudden
1: I'm
0: can be the starter.
1: I'm getting it from the coach who said he closed the gap.
2: Closed the gap.
0: Everything
2: closed
0: we've
2: gap.
0: Heard or seen in this offseason is that he is not a starting quarterback
1: I'm
0: in the NFL.
1: I'm hearing it from the coach.
0: Dylan Gabriel should get a chance.
1: I'm hearing it from
0: if
1: the coach.
0: If he could be the backup, You
2: so,
0: got Deshaun. You
2: so
0: go
2: like
0: Gabriel.
2: Saying,
0: the next
2: Watson,
0: year, you drop the quarterback.
2: Gabriel's the backup. You just cut Shedeur.
0: Cut Shedeur. And guess what?
2: You think anybody picks him up?
0: No.
1: Does he have any eligibility left?
0: No, he goes back. Yeah, he goes back to the Buffs. And goes nobody's back wearing to, that number. To Coach Prime.
2: They retired it. Nobody's wearing it. It's still there. They retired number two.
0: Speaking of, how's Colorado looking for this upcoming season? Ain't good? Anyone talking about the Bucks?
2: I'm not very optimistic, Chris. You guys think you're down on your college programs? I am not feeling so good about CU for this season. All right, guys. I didn't know if you were aware of this or not, but we are 53 days away from the NBA season tipping off as we matriculate our way through the summer slash fall, and we head towards the NBA season. It was just announced that Blake Griffin is going to be hosting his own late-night TV show. It's going to be on Amazon Prime and YouTube. The name of it, The Step Back with Blake Griffin. All right, here is your question. I give this a blank chance of succeeding. I give this a blank chance of succeeding. The Blake Griffin late night TV show. What say you, Christopher Black?
0: I will give this a 3% chance of succeeding. 3%.
2: Okay. Kelsey's is already done, right? They tried this with Jason Kelsey. Yeah, I think that one's already done, right?
0: It failed. Right. It was terrible.
1: And that was that was actually on like a network.
0: Yeah, that was awful. I'm going to say 3%. Like, Blake can do TV. Although during March Madness, those commercials of the fake podcast with the guy, those were infuriating.
1: Yeah.
0: Those commercials sucked.
1: Yeah.
0: But he's okay on the Prime broadcast.
1: Blake, he's actually been funny in some like acting stuff too.
0: He's all right.
1: He was in Broad City on Comedy Central. Yeah, he was funny in that.
0: He's all right.
1: Yeah.
0: So I'll give it a 3% chance of working. Because I'm also of the thought, Raj, that most everything they try now on TV in big settings, like, nothing ever works anymore. So he's got that working against him to begin with.
1: Nobody wants a full show. People just want, like, film this and then, like, put out, like, little, like, Instagram clips and stuff like that, right? If that's how this is going to work. Also,
0: from what I understand, no one wants anything anymore.
1: Time out from this as well. If we're going to say that we're matriculating through the summer slash fall, just until we get to the NBA season, can we just shorten it and say that we're matriculating through pumpkin spice season? That's what I'm going to call it from now on.
2: It's fair. They are available now.
1: They're available now through the start of the NBA season. It's something that encompasses the end of summer, the beginning of fall. I think that we just say we're matriculating our way through pumpkin spice season as we get to the NBA season.
2: That's fair.
1: So I give this a 0% chance of succeeding. Like, there's no way that this works. It's on Amazon Prime, something that you have to, like, have an extra app to get to. Like, at least with the Kelsey thing, you just had to have ESPN, which is something that most people just have. So, and then you had to, like, get through it to get to it, you know? Like, I don't think people are going to stay on Amazon Prime and
0: YouTube.
1: You'd
0: also have to have an attention span to, like, stay with it.
1: Exactly.
0: Which, the moment it started, was out the window.
1: Yeah, I'm not going to stay and watch a Blake Griffin-hosted late night show. So,
0: did you ever watch the Jason Kelsey show?
2: I remember the clips of it the first night, and it was pretty much what I expected.
0: It was brutal, man.
2: All right, guys. And finally, I gave you some homework. I made you guys watch some of the footage that came out from the big Netflix reveal of GTA 6, Grand Theft Auto 6, that comes out in November. I'm going to start with Abdallah. My reaction to watching this footage was blank.
1: My reaction to this footage was, that looks like a video game.
0: Okay, so you're going to steal my answer
1: No.
0: Before the show started?
1: It looks like a video game I'm going to buy. I liked it. I thought it was good. I thought it was, it looks, with video game footage like this, it's never what the actual game ends up looking like. Like, it never actually looks like something that I end up playing. So I need to see what it looks like when I actually end up playing the game. You can make what this looks like look so much better than actual gameplay looks like. So I need to see what it looks like when actual people are playing it than the movie version of the game. Does that make sense, Raj? So
2: that
1: I saw it and I was like, okay, I'm still waiting to see to me, it was like, okay, this looks cool, but I still want to wait and see what the actual gameplay looks like.
2: All right, Chris Black, he is an elder millennial in age. He is a boomer in heart. He watched GTA 6 footage. My reaction to watching it was blank.
0: It looks like a video game. That's it. That was my reaction. I don't really have a reaction. It looks like a video game. Am I supposed to think something of it? Gentlemen?
1: I mean,
0: what am I supposed to take away from it? It's a guy walking around a city.
1: You don't play video games, so.
0: But, I mean, when I played Vice City back in the day, like, yeah, it looks like nicer graphics than that.
1: It's better. It's been 13 years.
0: I guess my question to you, Raj, is what am I supposed to, is it supposed to be like, am I supposed to think to myself, ooh, I need to go get a system now? I don't know. It just looks like a video game. Isn't that what video games look like today?
2: I've seen one of two reactions. One of two. I've either seen, wow, Black, like, let's just share on
1: Gotta buy a system today. Man, that GTA looks pretty good. Okay.
2: No. So good. I've seen one of two reactions. I've either seen reaction one, kind of along those lines, wow, this looks amazing. Maybe I'll get back into playing games. Or two, We waited 13 years for that.
1: Yeah.
2: Like that, I've seen one. Like, okay. They are on opposite ends of either, yeah, like, holy smokes, this is crazy, I want to get back in, or I don't get what all the hype is. It looks like a game.
1: Like,
2: with a little
1: I saw
2: bit
1: it's like the
2: graphics.
1: Biggest map, like, ever. Like, okay, so did you just take 20 years to make a gigantic map that no one's ever going to be able to complete?
2: Allegedly, you can go into anywhere. It's like everything you see, you can go in. Everything you, every door you see, you can go in and you can interact with stuff.
1: Cool.
0: Okay, so it's a full city. So you can go on your own rogue adventures, right?
2: I think so.
1: I guess.
0: So is there a game? Can you? Is there like trailer park options? Jed York, can you go on one of those situations?
2: Dude, don't tempt them. They'll put that in. They'll patch that now. In this generation, they could patch that in.
0: I don't know. When I watched it because you asked, Raj, and I looked at Abdallah this morning, I go, it looks like a video game. I don't know. What do you want from me? I will not be playing it. I have nothing against those who will. Enjoy. I just I don't have a system.
1: It should come out after football season.
2: That doesn't fill in the blank.
1: I'm gonna buy a system today. Gonna play me some GTA today. I just rhymed today with today like I'm Eminem.
0: All right, thank you, Raj.
1: That wordsmith.
2: Let's all pitch in. Let's get Chris Black an Xbox so he can join in with everybody else because he doesn't have a video game.
1: Please buy. Please buy this Elder Millennium. Yes. You for just a dollar today.
0: For a dollar today,
1: you can buy this Elder Millennial.
0: I mean, I can buy one
1: an Xbox.
0: I don't need someone to buy it for me. I can buy it. I will never play it.
2: A dollar over to your house to help you hook it up. Be great.
0: I just know myself. I will buy it, play it once, and never touch it again.
1: Yeah,
0: I will be too busy watching football in the fall, and then once the NBA season starts, I'm watching basketball every night. Come on,
2: getting our way.
0: Yeah,
1: through pumpkin spice season,
0: and then into the front court. That's what we're doing.
2: 53 days away.
0: Thank you, Raj. Appreciate it.
2: Fill in the blank.
0: 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How about this? There was one player who got the perks of being a 49er without ever actually stepping foot on the football field. We'll explain that story to you coming up next.
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0: 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Here's Chris Black and Adam Abdallah.
1: So there's a story out of the Bay Area today. If we go to KRON 4 News in the Bay Area, there's a man that created profiles on dating apps posing as a wealthy San Francisco 49ers football player to defraud numerous women out of $1.3 million, federal prosecutors have said. It was 26 different women that he was having relationships with, claiming that he was a football player waiting to get his game checks. So they needed to send him money. And he, on his profile, has all these like weird workout videos with him not in uniform, but in a San Francisco 49ers helmet.
2: Yeah.
1: So like he's on the beach wearing like swim trunks, running routes on the beach while wearing his 49ers helmet.
2: As one is. Most football players do, right?
1: And of the 26 women, no one thought of the idea of like, oh, if he plays for the 49ers, I wonder where he's at on Sundays. or maybe I should just go to the 49ers site and see his player profile. Nope. So he completely fabricated that he's a football player to defraud 26 women out of $1.3 million.
2: So this started back in February of 2022. He created fake investments to steal money from women in Oregon, Washington, Idaho, and California. He passed himself off as a wealthy investor and NFL player. And yeah, he's got pictures of himself running routes on the beach in a helmet.
1: I've never seen an NFL player on the beach running routes in their helmet.
2: Well, listen, Aaron Donald just went back to the Rams facility because he wanted to feel like what it was like to wear a helmet again. Isn't this the same thing?
1: No, I don't think it is the same thing. I don't think so at all. But like, what? Like, all right, I got to go to practice. He just doesn't respond. Meanwhile, he has all these pictures of like Lamborghinis and all this like really expensive stuff, which I'm sure none of it is his, right? It's all fake.
2: Well, isn't
1: online.
2: This like when people think that they're messaging with like celebrities, like, oh, I'm messaging with
1: Channing Tatum.
2: Yeah, Channing Tatum needs me to send him money.
1: Yeah, like, it's like, why would he need you to send him money?
2: Why does C. Tates need money from you?
1: Yeah, no. So that story's going around today. Fake 49ers player scamming all the women. It was not said in the story whether or not the electrical substation got him.
2: Well, it got the women.
1: Well, at his fake practices. It never said whether or not he had ligament issues or tendon issues with the substation.
2: To make the story more realistic, he should have. He should have said, I got out my knee.
1: I'm dealing with an injury here. It's Black and Abdallah here on Westwood One Sports and the Westwood One Sports app. We will talk about the Raiders. Should Mendoza start? We'll talk about it next.
3: This is Westwood One Sports.
1: Hey, it's Black.
2: And Abdallah.
1: Labor Day weekend is here. And so is football.
2: That's right, Black friends. Great food, tailgates, and game day traditions are back.
1: And let's be honest, Abdallah. For some people, it may include marijuana. But if you're getting high, don't get behind the wheel.
2: That's right. There are a lot of misconceptions about marijuana. Some people think it makes them a safer driver or that it doesn't impair their driving. Research shows that it's simply not true. Research shows that marijuana impairs motor skills, lane tracking, and cognitive functions.
1: Other studies state that THC in marijuana also hurts a driver's ability to multitask, a critical skill needed behind the wheel.
2: Look, friends, law enforcement is out there calling penalties, and they can tell when you're high.
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2: Because if you feel different, you drive different.
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0: Watching the Patriots fall in Cleveland last night, 37-13.
1: Yeah, not good enough. Couldn't match the speed of the quarterback, the zone read, and you know, some of those things. And, you know, but we'll get back to work and figure out who we're going to get back to work with.
0: The regular season opens a week from Wednesday at Seattle. The Red Sox expected to call both Roman Anthony and Trevor Story to the Bronx. A four-game showdown series with the Yankees starts tonight. New Yorkers last night, a 5-1 rubber game loss to the Astros. South Korea's Sea Young Kim is the opening round leader. The LPGA's FM Championships at Norton, Massachusetts. Rhodey opens up its new football season. The Rams will be on the road at Merrimack. Big weekend in Newport. The great Roger Federer will be inducted into the Tennis Hall of Fame. Savannah Bananas in action tonight. Back-to-back games at Gillette Stadium in Foxborough. I'm Bill
2: WPRV Hatton. 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
4: That's right, Black and Abdallah here on Westwood One Sports and the Westwood One Sports app. A part of the conversation we've been having here on the show today with the Raiders and their quarterback situation. Last night, Fernando Mendoza did not look good. He actually hasn't looked good since the first preseason game. With that said, I don't see a reason to why the Raiders should not start the number one pick overall in the NFL draft to start this season. To me, it's more of the long-term play that you get by developing a quarterback and allowing them to, you know, have some bumps along the way at the start of a season. The idea for the Raiders this year is not to win games. The over-under win total on DraftKings right now, 5.5 wins for the Raiders this upcoming season. So the Raiders, the idea here is to change the culture. Clint Kubiak, change the culture, and by the end of this season, have some momentum for year two with Mendoza, so when you get to camp next year, you're that frisky, up-and-coming team that everyone's looking at as a possible surprise team in the AFC, surprise team in the AFC West. That should be the goal for the Las Vegas Raiders. So, Abdallah, as we get started here this hour, I understand Mendoza did not look good last night. With that said, I don't think there's any benefit in starting Kirk Cousins for the season just to let him go 3-4 games. And the Raiders are not going to win either anyway. They're going to be bad no matter what. So you might as well start the rookie quarterback.
5: The problem is he continues to look worse and worse. And he continues to look scared by opposing defenses and not even starting defenses. Like, this was the 49ers backups, and he was playing with some of the Raiders.

0: attempt and you put it in the regular season last year, that would put him with J.J. McCarthy, Shedeur Sanders, and Dylan Gabriel, who we all think can't play. And listen, I'm not saying sit him for the entire season. That's not what I'm saying. They can still be your frisky team next season in 2027. Drake May sat for a month, and then he played. He sat for a month, he watched, he played, and the next year, the Patriots were in the Super Bowl. I'm not saying the Raiders are going to go to the Super Bowl in 2027. They're not ready for that. They're not built for that. But there's nothing wrong. And yeah, I'm changing my mind based on what I've seen, because after I saw the first game, he looked okay.
1: Yeah.
0: He looked fine. And then he looked bad. And yesterday, he looked even worse. Like, he's continuing to get worse and worse. And that's the problem that I'm seeing, is that he looks skittish. He looks afraid. He's making worse and worse throws. He's making bad decisions. He's taking bad hits. He's taking bad sacks. And the problem is, if he continues to get worse and worse and revert bad and making bad and worse decisions, you're going to break him.
1: Okay, fine. Fair. I will respond. While I respond, there's a text that came into the show at 310-840-4910 from the 806. I'll let you find it here. You can read it in a moment when you find the text. I would say this. I don't think you're going to break him. I also, yes, some starters were out there. The full starters group was not out there with Mendoza. Second of all, they were not, the preseason games aren't game planned up. So, like, here's where I think you're missing the idea. You're making it sound as if they prepared him fully for the experience, and because he's the weak link, he looks like he can't do it, therefore he can't. That's not the case. Not all of the starters were out there. There's no game plan. They didn't prep for the season. Now they start to put that into place. Now they're working towards Miami in the opener. I don't think that, from what we've seen, you list off a couple of quarterbacks, Dylan Gabriel, Shedeur Sanders, J.J. Mm-hmm. McCarthy.
0: Mm-hmm.
1: Dude, use your eyes. That's all I'm going to say to you.
0: Yeah.
1: Use your eyes.
0: I have been.
1: No. Use your eyes.
0: He looks worse and worse every single game.
1: Go. Forget the preseason looking worse thing that you're really latching onto. Go back to college. You tell me, in college football, did you think Mendoza was on the same level as Shedeur Sanders?
0: No.
1: Do you think Mendoza was on the same level of J.J. McCarthy?
0: No, but he's not playing college
1: football
0: anymore.
1: Dylan Gabriel.
0: He's playing in the NFL now.
1: But
0: I'm not talking about college.
1: Look at the player.
0: Okay.
1: He can handle it. He will be fine.
0: I'm not saying, you're acting like I'm saying to sit him for the entire year. Sit him for a month.
1: There's no benefit for sitting him for a month. I don't see it. I don't understand. Raiders fans, what's the point?
0: Drake May benefited. He was in the Super Bowl. He was an MVP last year.
1: Yeah, one guy. I can give Peyton Manning benefited from starting from day one.
0: Okay, yeah, he did. That's fine.
1: What about your favorite quarterback?
0: Caleb Williams?
1: Would you have preferred for the Chicago Bears to sit Caleb Williams for a month for no reason at all?
0: No, but Caleb Williams didn't look like this in the preseason.
1: I mean, he's looked bad.
0: He has looked bad at times. I'm talking about a guy that looks...
1: The benefit in the long run was starting him and playing him as soon as possible.
0: And I'm looking at it from a different approach. I'm looking at what the Patriots did. I'm telling you right now that because the Raiders have already said that Kirk Cousins is the starter.
1: They haven't.
0: He said it from the beginning of camp that Kirk Cousins is the starter.
1: Clint Kubiak hasn't named a starter for week one yet.
0: He said in the beginning of camp. He said it before when they signed Kirk Cousins that they wanted a veteran to start the season. I don't know when he changed his mind, but before camp, he said Kirk Cousins is the starter. He said he wanted a veteran to start the season. He said in an ideal world, they want a veteran to start the season. I don't know when he changed his mind. And from the last two games that I've seen of Fernando Mendoza, you've given me all the more reason to say, kid, you're sitting for a month. Okay, and reading the text from the 806.
1: Yeah, let's hear it.
0: Here's what it says.
1: You can always text the show, 310-840-4910. You can also call at that same number. Go ahead.
0: What are you talking about? Skittish? First off, that throw should have been caught. First of all, I don't care if it was Justin Jefferson, the receiver was in there. That ball would not have been caught. I don't know what game you were watching.
1: Oh no, you're
0: it was in the wide receiver's radius. No, it wasn't. That ball was that wide receiver would have gotten killed.
1: Sure.
0: Second, what is skittish? When he

0: He's throwing the ball away more than anybody else, and he's getting hit on 50% of his dropbacks.
1: Wait, is this all the text message, or are you just responding?
0: I'm responding to the questions.
1: Can you clean this up for us? Read the text message and then go after our great listener.
0: Is that when your line can't block and you try to avoid getting sacked, especially when your wide receivers are hands down the worst group in the league? Wide receivers don't get open. It's a glaring hole in the offense. Fernando is fine. He played like a rookie with promise, unless you're just reading a stat line. Y-O-U-R, by the way. Count how many drop balls that ended drives when Mendoza was driving. Every game, there's been a few. Okay, I'll say that I watched the game, and I watched the Mendoza drives, and when you're throwing the ball away more than any other quarterback because guys are rushing you because you can't avoid the rush because you've all of a sudden forgotten how to run, where was the running that I saw in week one?
1: Shout out to our great listener in the 806.
0: Where was the ability to escape the pocket and create and be a rushing quarterback from week one? Where was the ability to avoid the sacks like I saw in week one? Where was the ability to progress the ball down the field? He's had the same amount of time to throw that he did in week one. He's had one of the most times to throw of all of the quarterbacks in the preseason, and yet he's
1: official
0: still
1: stat. Official stat.
0: I'm reading it right now from Warren Sharp. I went through all the numbers all with you.
1: Okay.
0: Yet he's playing.
1: Go after Mr. 806. Don't go after me. Yet, he's the one calling you out for calling him skittish.
0: Yet he's playing like one of the worst quarterbacks in the preseason. Sit him for a few games. That's it. Because if he continues to get worse and worse week to week like he has been, you're going to turn him into Zach Wilson. You're going to. You're going to break him, and he's going to be Zach Wilson. He was already talked about as a guy who has taken number one overall just because he was there. And if he would have been in the draft the year before, Cam Ward would have gone before him. And if he was in the draft before that, he would have been after Caleb Williams. He would have been after Drake May. He would have been after Penix. He would have been after McCarthy. He would have been after Bo Nix. He would have been after all these guys. So just because he was there, he got picked first overall.
1: Yes,
0: sit him
1: that's
0: for a month.
1: Why. Because he was just there. There were no other options, nothing there, just because he's there.
0: When you need a quarterback, you need a quarterback.
1: I, for one, appreciate our great listeners here
0: so
1: on the Black and Dollar Show. You can always call or text the show at 310-840-4910. That's where we find Bert in Baltimore. You're on with Black and Dollar. What's up, Bert?
2: What's up, boys? First time, long time. First off, Abdallah, your freestyling skills are extremely underrated. That Pat McAfee mix you made earlier was money.
0: Thank you, Bert.
2: Yes, sir. Question for Black.
1: Yes.
2: Do you believe that the front office should name the starting lineup for any professional franchise or the head coach? Because unless you believe the front office should name the starters, there is no way in the world a first-time head coach, whether you're talking about sweet haircut man in Cleveland or Clint Kubiak, can address. You said
3: so I was just trying
2: you don't
3: to get a sweet
2: see
3: haircut.
2: Any reason why or what the benefit would be of going with Kirk Cousins, and the benefit is he gives them the best chance to win. You can't address the other 53 players in the team and say, hey, we're not going to be good this year. There's no point in going with Kirk Cousins. We're just going to work on year two.
1: Okay, Bert, I'll answer your questions. Thank you for the phone call. Call again, my man.
0: Yeah, appreciate
1: we appreciate it. I'd say this. Yes, Bert makes a great point. The head coach and the GM, they should be in lockstep, right? I think what works in the favor for my argument is that the Raiders have a new coaching staff. So, yes, Bert's right. The objective of the coach is to win. Mm-hmm. And the coach, to answer the first question from Bert, the coach should decide who plays. Hands down. I do feel as if a head coach in a situation where he's the new guy taking over a team in the first year, his interest of the long-term development of the team should outweigh the immediacy of having to get a win in week one or two or three or else.
0: Mm-hmm.
1: Clint Kubiak has a runway. The Raiders will not be good this year. And I don't think the Raiders are expecting to be good this year. They need to improve. They need to change the culture.
0: Mm-hmm.
1: They need to develop their quarterback. So, Bert asked a great question. It was a great phone call. I would say coaches get to decide who plays. But in this scenario,

0: or of any scenario where it's a new head coach with the GM, like ideally you want the health of the organization long term to be set up. So like I see Bert's point, like the GM should not be dictating who's starting. With that said, with a rookie quarterback who's taken number one overall, I mean, essentially, Clint Kubiak's success as a head coach in the National Football League is going to be tied to the success of Fernando Mendoza being a starter and being very good one day. That's it. Like
1: why rush it?
0: Why rush? Which I would interpret as you don't need to win right away, so play the kid.
1: Well, why, if you see him getting progressively worse,
0: rushing
1: week to
0: it means
1: week,
0: we got to play the best player right now because we have to win games right this second.
1: No, I see it as if you see him getting progressively worse week to week, why rush him out there week one?
0: And to shout out to Bert, because he mentioned it. So Abdallah was freestyling. We were talking about, what were you talking about? Xbox and the GTA game,
1: right? We were talking about GTA 6.
0: And then, you know.
1: You need a console.
0: I don't have a gaming system. I just don't. But you, for some reason, McAfee came up in his hot album that was released. Yeah. And you were freestyling over the McAfee.
1: Yeah. So, gotta buy a system today. Gonna need to play GTA 6 anyway, or something like that. I don't remember.
0: It's yeah,
1: like
0: it wasn't easy. You know, it's never as good the second
1: it's
0: time.
1: Never
0: around.
1: As good. I think
0: never
1: I rhymed today with today. Never good. Like,
0: never
1: you know,
0: good. No,
1: MM does,
0: no,
1: but
0: no, we tried. Bert, we tried for you. We appreciate
1: I think,
0: your phone call.
1: To answer
0: and,
1: Bert's
0: yes.
1: question, I think, like, yes, I think it depends on the situation, right? Like you said, I don't think the front office is saying to Kubiak, you got to start. I don't think the front office is saying to him, you have to start Cousins, you have to start Mendoza. I do think he did mention our favorite head coach with the sweet haircut, Todd Monken.
0: Yes.
1: There might be a situation there where we're paying Deshaun Watson $80 million. We got to see what he has, right? Like there might be a situation where ownership is going, I don't care if it's for a game, if it's for two games, if it's for three games. He starts until we know for sure, because we got to just see whatever it is until we can't see it anymore, because we have to. And then after this year, he's done, because we're paying him an insane amount of money this year. And after that, we're done, right? Because that's the only way I could see it, because there's no way Todd Monken can be like, I got to go with this guy, because he hasn't looked good. None of these guys have looked good except for Dylan Gabriel.
0: Text from the 209, Chad in California, always chiming in. We appreciate Chad. Chad is a diehard listener of the Black and Abdallah show, and we love Chad texting the show. This is what Chad wrote. The 806 guy went fishing for a big tuna and caught a shark.
1: I didn't know it was Shark Week, Chad.
0: How great is that?
1: 806 didn't know it was Shark. It was still Shark Week.
0: He didn't know what he was getting with Abdallah. With a feisty Abdallah.
1: So dumb.
0: As Raj said earlier today, that we're feisty.
1: So dumb.
0: We're too busy. We've spent too much time in camp.
1: So dumb.
0: Hitting each other.
1: Oh, so dumb.
0: Teammates on teammates.
1: I love it.
0: From the 630, the guy in the 806 might be dumber than the Mr. 401 regarding JJ McCarthy.
1: No one's dumb. Everybody's got their own opinion. Everyone's entitled to their.
0: Walking it back.
1: Everybody's entitled to. I'm not walking anything back. Everybody's entitled to their own opinion.
0: You cut a promo on the poor Mr. 806.
1: I just think that what I saw is a guy who's progressively looking more and more skittish and looking more and more afraid of NFL. How else would you describe it? I'm not saying he's scared of NFL defenses. He just looks timid. He looks skittish. He looks afraid. He looks hesitant. And it looks like when he's throwing, it looks like he's trying to. He looks like he's putting everything he has on every single throw.
0: Well, I appreciate all of our great listeners. We go to Rob in Arizona. You're on with Black and Abdallah. What's up, Rob?
2: Hey, I don't know if this is an act, but your guys to and fro is amazing. Fantastic.
0: Thank you, man.
2: They should do it more. Hey, but I just don't understand why we evaluate quarterbacks in preseason. Like, you're saying he's timid and whatnot. Like, let's wait till regular season before we evaluate. I mean, look at Mark Sanchez and Tony Romo. They were great in preseason, and then look what happened in the regular season. So why even bother?
0: Yeah, that's a fair point. Thanks for the phone call, Rob. Call again. I mean, yeah, a couple of names that Rob just mentioned, though, turned into pretty good starting quarterbacks and great quarterbacks. I mean, Tony Romo became a great quarterback. Mark Sanchez was a good quarterback for a long time.
1: People just look at the butt fumble and they look at one play.
0: Those Jets teams were
1: decent.
0: Were very good.
1: Yeah.
0: Let's go to Derek in Baltimore. What's up, Derek?
3: Man, what's up, fellas?
1: What's up, Derek?
3: Hey, I know I normally text, but I'm off today. So for one, let me correct y'all. Real quick, the Jets only had two winning seasons under Mark Sanchez. Okay? He wasn't that good of a quarterback. He sucked.
0: Well, but they got to an AFC championship game, right?
3: You know what? I was just about to say, I'll give him credit, though. But here's what I mean. Listen, Mendoza has to start right away. Listen, we all know what Kirk Cousins is. Do not put the rookie in a bad situation like most teams. If Kirk Cousins starts, at best you're going what? 2-4, 2-5? Mm-hmm. Then you put the rookie in? No. Now you're putting the rookie in a lose-lose situation. Listen, you get better at being an NFL quarterback by doing one thing. You have to play. You can be on the sideline. You can learn a playbook front to back. It means nothing if you cannot implement it on the field. I'm going to give you guys an example. If you have a teenage kid, 16, 17, you can teach them how to drive in the passenger seat. They're not going to know it until they actually get in the driver's seat and drive. Yeah. Play the kid. Let him take his lumps. Everyone wants to say, this quarterback sat. Here's the difference in Green Bay when Rodgers sat. Rodgers sat for 3 years because Brett Favre was still playing at an elite level and he was still taking Green Bay to the playoffs. Aaron Rodgers was not drafted to start in 05. Kirk Cousins is not leading the Raiders anywhere. Mendoza is right now. You guys just said it. The coach, his success is tied to Mendoza. That coach doesn't have 2 and 3 years to wait because these teams aren't giving you that much time anymore. Start Mendoza. Dude like the Peyton Manning started from day one. Justin Herbert started from day one. Dak Prescott started from day one. Let the kid start, man.
0: Derek, great call. Call again sometime, all right, my man? We'll always see your text as well. Thank you, Derek. There he is, Derek in Baltimore, hanging out with Black and Abdallah. You can call and text like Derek at 310-840-4910. What if Arch Manning doesn't leave Texas and enter the NFL draft next season? We'll talk about that coming up next. Football is back and something big is coming. On September 2nd, DraftKings game day arrives.
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3: Westwood One Sports, your home for Super Bowl 61. In every big game throughout the NFL season, you can catch it right here on Westwood One Sports, including the opener between Seattle and New England. 12 days away. Ooh, we are 12 days away from the start of the NFL season.
32: That's 12. So 12?
3: 12
32: when
3: days.
32: When we come in on Monday.
3: Yep, we will be...
32: single digits.
3: Yep, single digit.
32: Yep, oh, 12. God. That's crazy.
3: 12. Yeah, 12 days away. As we are counting down the days to the start of the season. And today, the feature that we're talking about here for the Summer of Football on Black and Abdallah is, you know, looking ahead. Obviously, we've spent a lot of today's show talking about bad quarterback play, right? We've spent time today talking about the Raiders.
32: Mm-hmm.
3: We spent time today talking about the Browns quarterback situation. We were talking about a backup or a player that was drafted in Ty Simpson last year in the draft. And a part of the conversation with Ty Simpson wasn't that he was bad. He's played great in the preseason, but there's not a lot of quarterback options for teams that were in the draft last year looking for a quarterback. Okay, so that's kind of the conversation we've been having. What if Arch Manning doesn't leave school next year? What if he plays this college football season? Texas has a great year. Sark gets them to the championship game. What if they win it? What if Arch follows what others in his family have done and gone? What if he goes back to school? This idea came up the other day because Todd McShay was on Ryan Russillo's podcast and he floated this idea. Take a listen.
33: Let's back off this expectation that he's the number one overall pick and he's the guy and this is Texas's year. Because I got more news for you. I don't even know that the Mannings are looking at this as like the swan song at Texas. There's a long history of Manning sticking around that extra year that people didn't think they're going to stick around until they're right and they feel like they're ready. And I won't be surprised at all if he's in the 2028 draft.
3: How about that? Todd McShay this week on the Ryan Russillo podcast and Barstool saying that he wouldn't be surprised if Arch Manning stuck around for an extra season at Texas.
32: Wow.
3: And then enters the 2028 class. You and I have spent a lot of time talking about teams that need quarterbacks and how they're looking at this upcoming season as a wash and that they'll just draft a quarterback. And if they're bad enough, Miami, if they're bad enough, Cleveland,
32: mm-hmm.
3: if they're bad enough, they can then take Arch Manning with the number one pick and boom, they're ready to go. They're ready to rock and roll.
32: Yeah. And I think that's the way everybody's kind of assumed it was going to go. And looking at, you know, this class of quarterbacks, everybody has been talking about this class of quarterbacks with Dante Moore and Arch Manning as this historic class. And now we started to see, we just talked about a mock draft the other day from ESPN that didn't have Arch Manning as the number one quarterback. We've seen a couple mock drafts that every other mock draft I've seen has Arch Manning as number one. And Arch Manning is in a unique situation because every time we talk about these quarterbacks coming out with NIL, and the conversation is, well, they could go back because, you know, now with NIL money, they can still make a bunch of money. It's like, well, okay, listen, the money that you get as a number one pick or number two pick as a number three pick, anything in the first round is not comparable to the money you get it as in NIL. It's in the amount of money you get as a first round pick is insane money. You're talking 30 million guaranteed, 40 million. Like like we talked about Jeremiah Love is the highest paid running back in the NFL this year. Because of where he was drafted by the Cardinals. So Don't tell me about guys staying in a year, except Arch Manning. He's a Manning. Doesn't need money. The dude's got generational wealth because he's a Manning, because of his grandfather, because of his uncles, because of all this. Like, he's
3: I don't know his family. I mean, like, just because your uncle is, the dude is doesn't, wealthy the doesn't dude, mean that the you're
32: dude,
3: wealthy.
32: The dude will never need for money ever in his entire life.
3: Yeah, I mean, listen, he is a football royalty family.
32: He doesn't need money.
3: My point is, your uncles are well off doesn't necessarily mean you get that money.
32: That's not how that works. He doesn't need money. If he wants to go back to school for a year.
3: He has the one dad that didn't.
32: The point is that if he doesn't need the money.
3: Was Cooper in some of the Aflac Duck commercials,
32: though?
3: I think
32: so,
3: he's got Aflac Duck money?
32: Yeah, he's got the money.
3: He's got some money. Okay, all right.
32: Don't act like Dad wasn't passing around the money.
3: No,
32: okay?
3: I'm not trying to say that he's some down-on-his-luck kid. He clearly, football royalty, that's what I'm saying. Manning, of course. But it's not Peyton's kid.
32: No.
3: It's not Eli's kid.
32: No, it's not. But my point is, like,
3: speaking of, have you seen the clips of Peyton's kid out there in high school?
32: Was he good?
3: Dude, when he drops back and he rolls out of the pocket,
32: he looks identical to
3: Peyton. The way he runs, the way his body is, like, structured, it looks identical to Peyton.
32: If he isn't the consensus guaranteed number one pick, I could definitely see a world where it's a consideration that he stays another year and waits and is the number one pick along with Keelon Russell out of Alabama, Bryce Underwood out of Michigan. Like, there's a world where he stays. I don't think that it's a foregone conclusion that Arch Manning comes out this year.
3: If we rolled back the conversation to January of last year, we all thought that Dante Moore was going to be in this year's class.
32: Mm-hmm.
3: He went back to Oregon.
32: Yep.
3: We talked about it at the start of this show. When we started this show in January, we talked about that's the wrong decision. You should go to the NFL.
32: Mm-hmm.
3: That check is bigger than any check you're getting in NIL at Oregon. The only thing that could happen is you have a bad season and you turn what was supposed to be a top 10 pick into like what Matt Barkley did when he was at USC and he went back for his senior year and it didn't go quite the same. And then his draft stock fell and, you know, he became a backup around the league for a while. But there was a brief moment in time when Matt Barkley at USC was like the next it guy.
32: Yeah.
3: He was going to be the number one pick.
32: Mm-hmm.
3: And that fell apart because he didn't play well in college his final year. Dante Moore should have come out. So if Dante Moore went back, I don't disagree with Ty McShay. It is certainly possible that Arch Manning goes back for another season at Texas. I could certainly see that.
32: I don't think it would be shocking at all unless he has a phenomenal year. Texas wins it all. He wins the Heisman, and he is the absolute consensus number one pick. But if there is any shadow of a doubt, it's going to be in the back of his mind. Because, again, the Mannings are a football quarterback family that are going to say, hey, you're not ready yet. Take another year. Learn in college. Take it as a preseason year. Like, take the year as a preseason in college. Go try to win again. And then go to the NFL when you're ready. So there's not this conversation like we're having about Fernando Mendoza sitting for a little bit and waiting to start. And go to the NFL to a team that you know you're ready to start for. I also wonder if there's a conversation about which team is going to be picking number one.
3: Oh, no doubt. With the Mannings? Of course there is.
32: Because it's happened before with the Mannings, with Eli.
3: Yeah.
32: So there's no doubt. If the Browns are picking number one, if the Dolphins are picking number one, I wonder if there's a conversation about, hey, maybe we don't want you going to Cleveland. Maybe we don't want you going to Miami.
3: I could also see the conversation being about how, essentially, because of his uncles and the way that their college careers finished, I could see a world, because he has a level of privilege and he doesn't have to worry about money, right? Like, he's already been making lots of money in NIL. I could see the influence of his uncles and his grandfather suggesting to him to live out your college experience.
32: Yeah.
3: Right? Like, you only get to do this once, unless you're a guy that wants to go back to LSU. But you only get to do this once. And, you know, take advantage of the 4 years and be in college. And, like, that's where you could look to Peyton and Eli. And, like, I always remember Peyton at the end at Tennessee, you know, leading the band. Mm-hmm. Right, like on his way to do competing for a Heisman Trophy and a national title, 1997, mm-hmm. and he's leading the band when they beat Florida or whatever, and like mm-hmm. those are moments that you don't get that in the NFL. You get all the cash in the NFL, but there's very few NFL franchises that follow and treat you the way you will on a college campus.
32: Yeah.
3: And Texas is one of the biggest schools in the country.
32: Look,
3: so, like, I could see a world, like McShay's saying, like, what if, you know, what if they have a great season and maybe they just fall a little short? Or maybe they have a great season and he wants to repeat or something. And
32: run it back.
3: He wants to get that full college experience. I could certainly see that.
32: We are in a rare college time now where it's not rare anymore, actually. This is the new world of college football where run it back is a thing now.
3: Yeah.
32: Run it back, and because now you can make a bunch of money that all these guys are saying, hey, run it back. Let's try to win again, because now college teams can make a bunch of money. And guys that would have gone in the third round or fourth round are saying, I'll stick around for another year and try to win another national championship. Why not?
3: So the other names to watch as we head towards week zero and the start of the college football season, Arch Manning from Texas, obviously a big name. Dante Moore at Oregon, we were talking about him. Julian Sand at Ohio State is definitely going to be in the conversation as far as best quarterbacks of this class. CJ Carr at Notre Dame will be in the combo. Darian Mensah at Miami transferring in. We'll see what Mensah can do with the Hurricanes. Drew Mestemaker at Oklahoma State. You know, someone who's had a lot of hype, but hasn't necessarily lived up to it. Like, if we were having this conversation 2 years ago, Lenore Sellers at South Carolina was supposed to be that next guy.
32: Yeah.
3: He seems to have fallen back a little in this class. But again, that's why they play the games.
32: Yep.
3: If Lenore Sellers goes out for South Carolina this year and looks great, he could certainly be a guy in the conversation for a first-round selection as quarterback. Jaden Maeva from USC in the combo. Trinidad Chambliss, Sam Leavitt. Josh Hoover, there's a lot of quarterback names and a lot of guys who are returning to the spots that they were at last season. So the quarterback play in college football, especially at the top of the board, like the top like five teams, they all have legit quarterbacks who are returning. So it'll be cool to watch. And who knows what happens with Arch Manning, but I thought that piece of audio from Todd McShay was pretty interesting. And there you go. That's your summer of football today. Abdallah, we are 12 days away from the start of the NFL season.
32: So close.
3: 12 days.
32: Almost single digits.
3: We are at week zero in college football. It starts up tomorrow. North Carolina plays tomorrow. Will this be Bill Belichick's last season with the Tar Heels? We'll tell you next.
5: College football is back tomorrow. Headlined by Bill Belichick and North Carolina facing TCU. And we've got the game live from Dublin, Ireland. So grab a Guinness and listen on the Westwood One sports app. TCU, Carolina, tomorrow at noon Eastern. Westwood One Sports.
3: Hey, it's Black
32: and Abdallah.
3: Labor Day weekend is here. And so is football.
32: That's right, Black. Friends, great food, tailgates, and game day traditions are back.
3: And let's be honest, Abdallah, for some people, it may include marijuana. But if you're getting high, don't get behind the wheel.
32: That's right. There are a lot of misconceptions about marijuana. 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Research shows that it's simply not true. Research shows that marijuana impairs motor skills, lane tracking, and cognitive functions.
3: Other studies state that THC in marijuana also hurts a driver's ability to multitask, a critical skill needed behind the wheel.
32: Look, friends, law enforcement is out there calling penalties, and they can tell when you're high.
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1: 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Thank you to Raj and Roy for producing. Jim Rome and the Jim Rome Show is coming up in 13 minutes right here on Westwood One Sports. Before we get to the Week Zero conversation, we have a text at the text line at 310-840-4910 from the 850. Here's the text. I'm new to finding the show, and now I listen every day. I travel for work, and I found a way to stream the show no matter where I'm driving. Shout out to the both of y'all for such an entertaining show. From Jeff. Shout out to Jeff.
2: Shout out to you, Jeff.
1: How about that? From Jeff. Thank you. 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Tons of affiliates all over the country carry the Black and Abdallah Show. And also, you can always watch or listen to the show on our YouTube channel, Black and Abdallah Show. The live stream is up there every single day. I also think you can listen to the show through Odyssey. So if you have the Odyssey app, you can listen to the Black and Abdallah Show as well. So shout out to Jeff. Thank you, Jeff, for always listening to the show and participating with us throughout the day. Tomorrow, Week Zero, which the FBS committee has announced that Week Zero will no longer exist next year. Oh, did you see that?
2: Yeah.
1: Essentially, college football is starting with Week One. There's no more Week Zero. Everyone is starting on the same weekend. And I guess next year, it will be this weekend next year will be the start date for college football.
2: Wow. And I won't.
1: So it's like a week before Labor Day weekend.
2: Yeah. And the NFL will probably try to start a week earlier. And then this is college football will try to start a week earlier. And then the NFL will try to start a week earlier. And
1: you know what's going to happen? One day we will hand the Larry O'Brien trophy to an NBA team, and then the NBA draft will be the next week, and then free agency will start in the NBA. LeBron will still be deciding.
2: Yeah, we'll still have to wait for LeBron.
1: LeBron will still be deciding.
2: We'll have to wait for LeBron.
1: He'll still be deciding, yeah. And college football will be starting.
2: Yeah, well, that's
1: it'll
2: fine.
1: It'll be like,
2: I've got no problem
1: July
2: with that.
1: 7th.
2: That's fine.
1: And college football will start.
2: No more summer football. That's fine.
1: So it'll be like 4 days.
2: As we count down the days till the summer of football.
1: Here we go. Day number three.
2: Here's
1: so week zero list. In college football starts tomorrow. Noon Eastern, North Carolina against TCU. The Aer Lingus College Football Classic in Ireland. Bill Belichick and the Tar Heels. It's been a bumpy start to his run with the Tar Heels. Do you expect anything positive from Carolina this upcoming season? I know that they claim that they've done a lot of recruiting and that they're slowly making progress.
3: I'm not talking about this.
1: But with North Carolina, Bill Belichick, is this going to be the final season he's in?
2: I think
1: Chapel Hill.
2: I think so. I think this is it. I think we're done with this. I think that it'll be over for him. I don't think it's like a mid-season thing. I think it's an end of the season. I mean, he's a Hall of Fame head coach. I think they give him the respect and let him finish out the season. But shout out to Rick, who tweets the show Bill and Jordan reality TV show about adult cheerleading. We do know she is an adult cheerleader.
1: Is she?
2: Professional adult cheerleading.
1: Who does she cheer for?
2: I don't know. No, like one of these, like, you know, cheerleader, like,
1: it's, you know, like, what do you mean?
2: Like a bring it on type.
3: Not talking.
2: You know, they're like a team, not like a, she doesn't cheer for like the Chargers or something. It's like a competitive cheerleading. I don't know the name of the team.
1: Okay, all right.
2: I don't know, but I envision this him being like, she supported me, and now it's time for me to support her. And it's like it's like a show that's like him following her around the competitive cheerleading world, and like he's, you know, like carrying her bags and stuff like that, and like on the side and like getting her ready for various cheerleading competitions and stuff. And like, that's I would watch that.
1: Yeah. I mean, I get it. Absolutely. So we got week zero tomorrow. We were watching some NFL football last night, the preseason. Teams will cut down to the 53 as well. Now it's time for your NHTSA play of the day. Whether you get pulled over or get into a crash, drinking and driving will change your whole world. drive sober, or get pulled over, paid for by NHTSA. Let's take a listen to Ty Simpson touchdown pass last night.
3: Chargers bring the house. Simpson has to get away. Across his body, end zone. It is caught. Brennan Presley on the run for the touchdown.
1: So there you go. Ty Simpson probably had the best preseason of any player in the NFL, gets the touchdown. So he's been fantastic for the Rams. And that's your NHTSA play of the day. Whether you get pulled over or get into a crash, drinking and driving will change your whole world. Drive sober or get pulled over, paid for by NHTSA. So we got a lot of preseason action this weekend. You know, the other games in week zero in the NFL, Abdallah, that caught my eye. Obviously, I'm a USC fan, so USC playing in week zero is a little strange, but when you cancel a legendary relationship and rivalry with Notre Dame...
2: It's back on in a couple of years.
1: Yeah, I guess. It should have never gone away. Yeah. If a rivalry can withstand through world wars, you should continue the rivalry. I'm sorry that Lincoln Riley was scared because his team's now a Big Ten team and the schedule's tougher. So he didn't want an additional tough opponent on the schedule. So USC gets San Jose State.
2: Can't wait.
1: 3 Eastern, NBC tomorrow. SC's a favorite by like 38.5 points. ESPN at 3:30 Eastern will have North Carolina State and Virginia. Another team to kind of keep your eye on early season. It should be a blowout for their first game, but we'll see how the season kind of starts off. Would be Florida State. 7 Eastern on the CW, Florida State takes on New Mexico State. And Florida State's a favorite by like 31.5 as well. So yeah. Some of the college action tomorrow.
2: Yeah, that should be, I mean, obviously the most interesting one is TCU, North Carolina. TCU only a 9.5 point favorite. And that should be the most interesting game of the day, I would think, because obviously Belichick is involved, TCU. A decent team as well. So that should be a good game to watch, and I think, for that. And then I think Stanford and Hawaii should be a good game as well. Stanford only a 4-point favorite. So that should be at least an entertaining game to watch, being a close spread as that is, too. So that should be a fun one to watch. That's the one that's on the ACC network at 7 o'clock Eastern.
1: I'm just hoping tomorrow that I don't get an upset alert notification to my phone.
2: You're not going to get an upset alert from San Jose State.
1: I'm just saying, man, like, put it
2: on. Get out of here.
1: Put them on. Give me a nice week zero win, like 63.
2: You're not getting a San Jose State upset alert.
1: Can I get like a 63 to like 6?
2: You'll be
1: fine. Can I get one
2: fine.
1: Of those? Like, don't even let them cross half
2: field. Get out of here midfield. With that.
1: Just a couple of field goals. That's it. Don't even let them into the end zone. USC and San Jose State. That's what fine. I want. If you're going to not play Notre Dame, you might as well beat these schools by like 50.
2: You'll be fine.
1: It's Blogging Abdallah. Have a great weekend. Jim Rome and the Jim Rome Show is coming up next right here on Westwood One Sports.
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0: Watching the Patriots fall in Cleveland last night, 37-13.
1: Yeah, not good enough. Couldn't match the speed of the quarterback and the zone read and, you know, some of those things. And, you know, but we'll get back to work and figure out who we're going to get back to work with.
0: The regular season opens a week from Wednesday at Seattle. The Red Sox expected to call both Roman Anthony and Trevor Story to the Bronx. A four-game showdown series with the Yankees starts tonight. New Yorkers last night, a 5-1 rubber game loss to the Astros. South Korea's Sea Young Kim is the opening round leader. The LPGA's FM Championships at Norton, Massachusetts. Rhodey opens up its new football season. The Rams will be on the road at Merrimack. Big weekend in Newport. The great Roger Federer will be inducted into the Tennis Hall of Fame. Savannah Bananas in action tonight. Back-to-back games at Gillette Stadium in Foxborough. I'm Bill
2: WPRV Lavin. 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

0: let's get it. Welcome to the jungle. I'm Jim Rome. Program brought to you by FanDuel. As always, Alvy, do it. Hit it.
1: Yeah.
0: Doing good about this Friday. Tomorrow, Saturday, the Hood will be in Dublin. Very important game for the Hood. Doesn't have his GM, doesn't have his son. Got to get off to a good start. Got waxed by TCU last year. Don't want that to happen again. All right, week zero. Lots to get to on this Friday. What's going on? Welcome to the program. Want to get you up in here. Hey, do me a favor. Can you not be so passive? Can we be a little more aggressive? Can we be a little more proactive? Get up in here and. Please get up in here and talk about something other than some anniversary which is non-existent. All right, can we talk sports? Can we talk about any issues? Can we talk about anything except that one thing that you really want me to talk about that really is non-existent? You know what I'm talking about. I'm not going to say the silent part out loud. Chat is already screaming it at me. All right, let me tell you about the program. First of all, I'll start you off with your telephone number. It's toll-free, 1-800-636-8686. It's kind of funny, right? Like, you want to know about the smack-off. You want to know when smack-off season starts. If I can't get a good phone call, we don't need to worry about a smack-off. That number is there. Go ahead and use it. If you want to hit me up on X, that works too. Follow me at Jim Rome. Email me at Rome, R-O-M-E, at HaveAtake.com, and you already know about chat. 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Once you get to our YouTube channel, check it, channel, go ahead and hit subscribe, ring the bell, then go into chat. And thank you ahead of time for doing that. There you go, Avi. All right, coming up today, coming up at 12:40 specifically, the head football coach at Tennessee, Josh Heupel. Coming up at 1:20, a former NFLer and college player. He's also an NBC Sports college football analyst, Joshua Perry. So, those two, Josh Heupel, Joshua Perry, Alvy's week that was.

0: I played the first half on the show, immediately regretted it. Then V informs me, Jimothy, you didn't play the other half. To which I said, I didn't know there was another half.
1: Holy crap!
0: And it doesn't matter. Yeah, that. I'm not even going to look the other half. Full disclosure. Totally transparent. I saw the other half. I saw the other half.
1: No way.
0: Don't get your hopes up.
1: No, literally, holy crap.
0: No, literally, Alvy, stop doing that. So I've seen the other half. Do not get your hopes up. Why? Because I've seen the other half. All right? You can scream as loud as you want, chat as much as you want, super chat me as much as you want. I cannot be bought. I cannot be bought. Am I clear? All right. So let's get this thing. First things first. I understand that the NFL preseason means next to nothing. Maybe even less than that. This is why I never overreact to anything that I see in the NFL preseason. However, the Browns did hammer the Patriots last night. Because the creep, Deshaun Watson, did not get anywhere near the field. Well, actually, that's not true. He was actually on the grass before the game, taking selfies with a few losers in the stands. Nice try with that, creep. You can't essentially tell the entire fan base, F you, in a presser one day, and then snap a few pics with a few fans the next day, and then think that everything's going to be all right. Other than a few losers who wanted that pic, Browns fan pretty much all hate you. That's why they're taping signs to Jim Brown's statue, cracking both you and management. And as far as you losers that wanted a pick with that creep, why? Why? Why would anybody want a pick with a dude who's known more for sexual misconduct, allegedly, than anything he's done as a player in years? Who wants a pick with the centerpiece of the worst trade and contract in NFL history? A deal that somehow just keeps getting worse and worse and worse every single day. Of course they looked great last night, because the creep didn't play. But you know who did? Our very own Alvin Gabriel, who was out there, there he is, carving fools. And before you losers who wanted that pick with the creep come running up on me and trying to tell me that Alvy did it against a bunch of plumbers and dudes who will be working in factories next week, Watson faced those same plumbers and factory workers this preseason. And unlike Alvy, he looked like complete ass.
2: It's on factories.
0: Alvy looked better than any Browns quarterback I've seen since Baker Mayfield was healthy and he was slinging it back in the day. Man, you know, even the Monken and the Browns were not expecting what they saw from Alvy last night. Or maybe the reason they rolled Alvy out there and even Taylen Green and not Shedeur Sanders is because they thought that Shedeur might look good. They thought he might look good, and that would make the fans hate Watson even more than they already do. There you go. Little conspiracy theory for you. As for Alvy, I may need to find me a new engineer, because there's no way the Browns don't keep this guy on their roster after that absolutely electric performance last night. Even the Browns aren't that stupid. First drive. 7 plays, 67 yards, and then this.
3: Browns. First down, goal. Off the fake. Comes back this way. Caught. And taking it to the end zone for the touchdown. Luke Fleurier. Second week in a row, he has found the end zone. Touchdown, Browns.
0: Bam! Touchdown, Alvy. Second drive. 7 plays, 74 yards, straight cash, homie.
4: Straight cash, homie.
3: Gabriel caught inside the 5 to the end zone. Amani Marshall for the touchdown.
0: You see, creep, it's not that hard. Just get the freaking ball out. Be decisive. You know, like Alvy here. Let your playmakers make plays. I mean, damn.

0: Albie's got Luke Fleurier out here looking like Webster Slaughter. Our dude is just out here wrecking the defending AFC champs. He goes right back down the field. Field goal. And what the hell? Why not hang seven more on that beleaguered Pats defense that has absolutely no answer for the legend that is Dylan DeLauro?
1: 22 months to come back at this spot. Focus on that.
2: Right. Green running around. Shows that speed.
1: Wow. Yeah, he's dynamic.
2: Yeah, you saw him at the combine. Whoa.
1: Kind of reminds...
0: Wow, Albie, you got long all of a sudden. Damn, Albie. You grew. Anyway, I'll get to him in a minute. Green. Albie finished the night 12 of 15, 186 yards, three tutties. This dude could not be stopped. It was not a question of if the Browns were scoring. It was a matter of how much they would score. And then how smooth and precise Albie would look. So smooth, so precise, my dude Jared Verse should give him his number back stat. And yes, naming the creepier starter on Monday, only to have Albie come in looking like Otto Graham on Thursday, is like the most Browns thing ever. The only thing worse than naming the creepier starter is having multiple guys on that roster who are better than he is. Hell, never mind Shador and Albie. At this point, I'm pretty well convinced that Talon Green gives them a better chance to win than the creep. Did you see that dude in the open field last night? We just played it. We know this dude can move the chains with his legs. We know he's dangerous in the open field. And even though he didn't show it, we also know this dude has got a cannon. He does. Believe it. Also last night, you know what was absent? No booze, no toxicity. Look at this dude. Comfortable in the back of the end zone, does not step out of the back of the end zone. Look at him in the open field, just striding out like one of those robots in the Robot Olympics. That dude's long, man. Now, last night, only good vibes. Electricity. That's no coincidence. It's because the creep did not get anywhere near the field. Don't tell me the creep gives you your best chance to win. And no, I don't give a damn about that contract. Again, just because you have to pay him does not mean you have to play him. Hell, the Broncos signed Russett to the second worst contract ever. But unlike the Browns, they admitted it, they owned it, they wore it. They broke that dude off, and they just missed the Super Bowl last season. The Browns, meanwhile, made the worst deal in NFL history, and they keep making it worse and worse and worse. I've said it before. I can't say it enough. Bad guy, bad player, bad organization. Albie, you are going to be missed around here, my dude, but you have my full support. Cleveland! Albie's for you!
2: This is for you!
0: Albie's for you! Dude, he looked sharp last night. Albie looked sharp last night. Why don't they put him on the field? Why is he not getting on the field? And no way you don't keep that guy. You better keep that guy around, even if it means losing him. So, Alex Hattie, get ready to move over a chair. Albie, it's been fun, dude. It's been fun.
3: Light work, Jim. Light work.
0: Light work. Albie says light work. I remember when Logan Rome started to drop that on me. Light work, Pops. Light work. Light work. Telephone number is toll free, 1-800-636-8686. Browns fans. I mean, again, it's only the preseason, but that was the defending AFC champs. They were in the Super Bowl. And yes, the plumbers and the factory workers may not have pads next week. Don't tell me Albie didn't look sharp. And again, creep. That's how it's done, man. Get the ball out. Be decisive. You know, like Albie. And I don't want to hear about how Albie didn't push the ball downfield. Albie marched them up and down the field. Albie finished drives. Albie did not turn it over. Albie took care of the ball. Albie looked sharp as hell.
2: Over.
0: Albie, is there something you'd like to add to this?
3: Hey, Jim.
0: Hey, Albie.
3: Light work, you know, light work. First, I want to credit my quick release to my it's in the hips. You know, I have a really good core. I think it's from all that boogie boarding that I was able to get the ball out fast. So credit that. And if,
0: I don't know, dude. I have to interrupt. You've always been a quick twitch guy, man.
3: Thank you.
0: You always have. Going back to high school when you won the state championship playing the point, you've always been very twitchy.
3: You know, if I could take this moment to give some advice to QB1, Deshaun Watson. You know, we did have a moment to talk on the field, but what I was telling him was, like, you're too worried about your pressers, and, you know, we've been doing this since we were kids. You know, just receive the snap, process the field, get the ball out. Just get the ball out.
0: What did he say to that? I mean, it's such good advice.
3: You know what?
0: Did you sun him? Son. Look, son. We've been doing this since we were kids.
3: You know, to his credit, no, I don't really have anything to say.
0: No, you know what he said? When you said to him, I bet, hey, Deshaun, we've been doing this since we were kids. Did he say, what, sexually misconducting people since we were kids? Or getting the ball out quickly since we were kids?
3: Yeah, I was basically telling him, do you know how easy this is for me? It's so easy. It's a joke. I'm sorry you can't do this. I really am. Because I wouldn't have to sit here and watch you fumble the ball around.
0: It's hard to watch, isn't it, for you? Because it's easy for you.
3: It's, you know, I'm just trying to put some tape out there. Memo to the Falcons, I know you guys are having some trouble, you know, talk to my agent.
0: Bro, they already have a couple of lefties. What's another one?
3: Exactly. I think I'm their type. You know, we're talking left-handed. We're talking perennial college quarterback. I think I fit that mold. Atlanta, I know you have a problem with your quarterbacks right now. We've all seen it. Tua, you know, we haven't even seen Penix yet. I'm just saying. I'm right here.
0: I mean, I got no problem with you using my show to put out your resume. It's fine.
3: I'm just saying, if Tua and Penix is your quarterback room, you got problems. That isn't a quarterback competition. That is a race to see whose contract will get medically voided first.
0: There was some degree in difficulty in saying that. You could have just said it was a race to the bottom.
3: It's, what's more unstable, Penix's ACLs or Tua's brainstem?
0: Wow, dude.
3: Okay.
0: You're feeling pretty good about you after last night, aren't you, Avi?
3: I look pretty good out there, I gotta say.
0: You did look pretty good out there.
3: Okay, I'm gonna go now. Thanks, Jim.
0: So soon? Alvy. All right, so Alvy not only was out there being classy last night, not so much today, but feeling it right now.
1: Holy crap!
0: Lasers, man. Again, I don't want to hear that. I don't want to hear that he didn't push it downfield when, in fact, the guy was moving them up and down the field. And when the creep did try to push downfield earlier this preseason, we saw exactly what happened. Alvy was smart, decisive, quick, got it out quickly, and looked really sharp. So did that change anything at all? No offense, Alvy. No, it didn't, apparently. They're still going with the creep. And Shador is still right there. But hey, you know what? Y'all have kind of worn me down. You've all kind of put me in a position where now I found a tinfoil hat. And not only do I know where it is, I actually like to rock it. Why did Shador not play? Because they didn't want to get him hurt? You can't tell me it's not because he couldn't use some work. We could all use some work, especially all of them, except for you, Alvy. You're perfect. I just got a feeling. My thing is, before they start the year, and knowing that the creep already got the entire fan base to turn against him with that just moronic presser, the last thing they wanted was for Shador to go out there and tear it up and have the fans hate Deshaun even more. So they're just going to go out there and play Alvy because Alvy won't look good. Oh, Alvy looks like freaking Otto Graham.
4: Straight cash, homie.
0: Don't have to worry about Green. What's he going to do? Oh, look really electric. Have fun, Deshaun. Have fun against Jacksonville. Man, the Browns. There's something else. Something else. It could have been avoided. Well, it could have been avoided if you didn't do it in the first place. But you could have cut your losses short by cutting this guy. But no. No, you didn't. All right, so Cleveland. Alvy's for you. If you want to react to it, go ahead. In addition to that, I've got thoughts on the Niners. No, it is not yet another Jed Pork update. I mean, it could be. It should be. Believe me, I could talk about that guy until the end of time. But no, that's not what that is. But another really bizarre, weird thing happened with that franchise. The hell happened to the 49ers? You know, one of the once great franchises in the NFL. It's almost like the league should shut them down for a minute because something weird happens every single day. So I've got thoughts on that. Also, a blast from the past. I came across this, and it was a social media post from earlier in the week. I think it's the best social media post of the week from a jungle legend from back in the day. I'm just going to tease it like that. And I've got half fam, full fam in the front row, Alex Hattie. Did you see Jason Tatum on that tour in Shanghai from the free throw line go 0 for 10? Yeah, yeah, I know. Those tours mean nothing. But I haven't seen anything that bad since, remember, China Clay 10 years ago when he went for that 360 jam and it went horribly. This was that bad. Now, Clay bounced back quickly. I don't know that this guy bounces back from this. Tatum, man, this was bad. All right, I've got all of that and a whole lot more on this Friday. 1-800-636-8686. Josh Heupel coming up in 20 minutes. 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

0: so funny. Normally I won't get into things like the weather because who cares? But it's like 200 degrees here in SoCal right now. Like, we're all living on the surface of the sun. But even stranger, here in the building, it's muggy as hell. That's normally not an issue. Even Lauren walked in the studio. He's like wiping off the cameras. And like, I can't see through the glass. It's fogging up. It's really weird what's going on. And Lauren said, yeah, what is this? This is why I left Houston. I didn't know it got so humid in Southern California. I'm like, normally it doesn't, Lauren. Normally it doesn't feel like Jacksonville or H-Town. 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All right, some reaction. This is not off chat. This is off email. Rome, I have listened to the show for 22 years now. I have never heard Alvy talk so damn much. Is he still getting some from Midge? Is he trying for kid number 16? Is it just a Friday for him? Damn, my boy was on one today. Matt in Poland Springs. Hey, Alvy, are you still getting some from Midge? Midge. You mean Mill. Midge. I went to their wedding. Midge was not in attendance. Midge? Come on, Matt. Do you, Dylan DeLauro, take Midge to be your... I mean, Matt, 22 years, and you're Midging her? Mill, not Midge. It's Ryan, not Ryan. It's Mill,
1: get
0: not Midge.
1: Get it right.
0: Get it right. Here, Rome. What is all of this Alvy leaving talk? My man can run the board and the Jim Rome show and be QB1. Prime played two sports. Bo played two sports. Alvy can do it. Alvin deserves some praise. Even Steve Nash said it.
2: Well, Alvin's incredible. He deserves an incredible amount of praise.
0: Steve Nash did say that. War Alvin running the board, playing QB1, and coaching up Giannis. Alvy can do it all. Don't believe me? Ask Midge. Hey, Vance Mack. I love this. I love when the, because we spend so much time talking about the platforms, I love when the Rome TV channel gets the love that it deserves. Hey, Vance Mack. I'll be in the chat as long as I'm not getting too many food orders at work, but I wanted to show off Jim Rome Roku channel on the TV at work. No sound. But any other clones visiting Portland, Maine can recognize a fellow clone by seeing this on the TV. Zach in the 207. Two hams, $20. Let's see. All right, dude. All right. He's got us up on his screen. Appreciate you. Appreciate that, brother. Nice job. Wait, that was yesterday.
3: Brother.
0: Whatever. He's got it up. So really quickly, Lauren, if you don't mind, XCR, Roku is one of the monsters we have, one of the monster platforms, but we have 8 platforms on the Roam TV channel. So if you're not watching on the internet, but you want to watch on one of the platforms, you can hit any of the following: Amazon Prime, Roku, TCL, DirecTV, Plex, Samsung TV Plus, Vizio, and LG. All of those platforms carry this show live every Monday through Friday in its entirety. Appreciate you putting that up in the establishment, dude. V and the Fee is in. Browns talk? Ah, I see what you're doing, Jim. Right. It's not hard to see what I'm doing. I'm talking about Alvy, the Browns, and the Creep.
1: Cleveland?
0: What do you mean you see what I'm doing? Everybody sees what I'm doing. I'm talking about the Browns hammering the Patriots last night and the fact that it was no coincidence because the Creep did not play, but Alvy did. And Alvy was sharp as hell. Stucknut, no, you did not. Quote, it's ironic that V and the Fee finished number 2 in the smack-off last year. Hey, Nut, I will never, ever, ever disparage you. I will never, ever say anything negative about you, my guy.
1: Butt nuts.
0: I mean, you are actually a member of the fam. You actually are XR4TI. You're the best employee I've ever had because you do more work than most of the employees I've ever had and never ask for anything. So I'm going to allow that. But it was really lame. But I will allow that because of who you are.
3: Family.
0: Let's see here. Bo in the LBC. I'll be skipping over you. Scott DJ. I trust him. He's got more drive and gumption in his big toe than that Creep has in his entire body. Alvy, as we know, played more college football than essentially anybody. Alvy, as we know, won a state championship in high school in basketball. Alvy is a quick twitch type. But you know what? He's got a processor, man. He processes things so much faster than the Creep. And why is that? The Creep has played in the NFL for quite some time. The Creep is a 3-time Pro Bowler. Why is that dude having so much trouble getting the ball out, being decisive, processing what he sees? I don't get that. I don't get anything about the guy, but I really don't get all of that. This guy's on to what I was talking about. The MP Charles 25, quote, why would anyone want to pick with Deshaun Watson, especially after that S show presser? Exactly. Never mind that he's a creep. Never mind that he allegedly committed some really abhorrent acts towards women. Well, actually, don't never mind that, all of that. But the guy held a presser where he effectively said, bleep you, to the entire fan base. And the team names him the starter the next day, and people still want his picture. C-Town, what are we doing? All right, when we come back, Josh Heupel joins us. Tennessee head football coach, Joshua Perry, next hour. I got a lot more to get to. And yes, I've seen the second half of V's AI slop. I've seen it. That's why you haven't seen it. Am I making myself clear about that? Stay tuned.
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5: Last season, the Patriots and Bears went from worst to first. Who could make the jump this season? John Harbaugh's Giants, Tyler Shuck and the Saints. Dare we say, the Cleveland Browns with Deshaun Watson? Westwood One Sports.
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1: 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All right, we are efforting Josh Heupel. I'm going to have that momentarily. In the meantime, hey, get up in here. Engage any way you want, which is code for get on the damn phones. Get on the damn phones. 1-800-636-8686, week zero. NFL right around the corner. Finally some ball. Finally some ball. So that is awesome news. And I've got plenty more to get to. In the meantime, we're going to talk some SEC football. Head coach of Tennessee, Josh Heupel, is going to join me momentarily. And by momentarily, I mean right now. We are joined by the head football coach of Tennessee. He is entering his sixth season there. The Vols went 8-5 last year. They played the Music City Bowl. He has guided the Vols to 5 straight postseason appearances and to the college football playoff in 2024. He was the 2022 SEC Coach of the Year. The Vols opened up their year at home against Furman on September 5th. We are joined right now by Josh Heupel. Josh, great to have you back on. Always appreciate the time. How you doing and how you feeling a week out from your opener?
2: Excited. Teams had a great training camp. It's time to go play somebody else in a different color, and excited to see our fans as we get ready to go play on Saturday.
1: I like that. So let's talk about some of the guys you have right now. As a former quarterback who helped Oklahoma win the Natty in 2000, you've always gotten the most out of all the guys you've coached under center. You've got a true freshman in Faison Brandon, who's going to be your week one starter. Ultimately, what did you see in him that enabled him to separate himself from the competition and earn that starting gig?
2: Yeah, there's a lot that goes into playing quarterback at a high level. And as a young guy, his work habits since he got here in January have been phenomenal. One of the first guys into the building, is here late into the evening. And it just continued to get better every opportunity that he got. From spring ball to training camp, continued to grow. And during the course of training camp, did a great job controlling, commanding what we're doing offensively, understanding the run game, making checks, the RPO game. Has continued to grow, ability just to distribute the ball at a really high level. He's taking really good care of the football. So really excited about what we've seen from that room during the course of training camp, and certainly Faison as well. And excited to get to game day and let that guy go paint the picture here and continue our journey as a football team this year.
1: I'll tell you what, that's pretty comprehensive right there. Nothing for me to follow up on except to ask, how do you go about preparing a true freshman for the speed and the violence of SEC football? Is there anything you can really do other than throw him out there and get those live reps?
2: Well, I think the speed, the athleticism, the complexity of what you're seeing defensively from week to week, we get an opportunity to compete against that every single day in practice. And he certainly has continued to grow with every opportunity that he's gotten. It will be different on game day, certainly. You're going to be live, but his decision-making has been really sound. We continue to work, stress the fundamentals of taking care of the football inside of the pocket as you're moving inside and outside of the pocket. But we've started young freshman quarterbacks before in our history as a staff together. Those guys have played really good football. But with every rep on game day, Faison's going to continue to get better. And, the challenge to our football team, our guys on offense, the 10 other guys playing at a high level doing their job, to not put him in harm's way will be critical here early in the year. And you got to tie defensive and special teams football together.
1: Tennessee head football coach Josh Heupel joining us. Speaking of the other guys on offense, let me ask you about one of the other 10. You've got Sean Bishop, and always good to have a guy like that, right? You got a veteran guy in the backfield. He's a hammer. He's coming off a 1,000-yard rushing season, 16 TDs. How much does the senior set the tone for the entire offense with that physical running style and then the yards after contact?
2: Yeah, a lot of people get caught up in some of the numbers that we've put up in the pass game, but the identity for us offensively has always been the run game. It returned four out of the five offensive starters on the offensive line, experience at tight end coming back. And then you talked about Deshaun, but the stable of running backs that we have right now, I couldn't be more proud of a position group here of how they've played during the course of training camp. We've had great competition. They challenge each other in the right way, but they support each other as well. Deshaun, obviously, second team all conference a year ago, over 1,000 yards rushing, is set up and poised and worked in a way to expect to have a great year. And, you know, three other guys inside of that room that we all feel great about playing on game day. That's with the ball in their hand and playing without the ball in their hand as well.
1: Josh Heupel joining us. Josh mentioned the other two units. Let me ask you about the defense. Jim Knowles is your new D coordinator. He joins the program after stints at Penn State and Ohio State. How have your guys taken to him and his scheme as you try to counter some of the SEC's high-powered offenses?
2: Yeah, you know, made a change. We couldn't have been more excited going through the process of landing Jim Knowles. His experience, his ability to build elite defenses everywhere that he's been. He's done it at different stops and been able to fit defensively what he does to the personnel that he has, and his flexibility, creativity was a big reason why it was important for us to have him here. For us to kick this thing off the right way, we were able to hire somebody at every level of the defense, whether that's a primary coach or a support coach. So in that defensive staff room, they were all speaking the same language extremely quickly, got the information to our players in a clear, concise way. Our guys have worked extremely hard at mastering those things, but they've played really good football here through the course of training camp, and ultimately we want to go see it on the field on game day, but really excited about what we've done on the defense side of the ball.
1: Getting close to game day, Josh Heupel joining us. Josh, I thought that Rams head coach Sean McVay had a great line when asked about players leaving the NFL to go back to college, quote, "I can't even comprehend this stuff. I feel like I took a freaking gummy," end of quote. Do you think players who have left for the NFL, Josh, should be allowed to return to college?
2: Yeah, it's a completely different landscape in everything that's going on the personnel side of it, inside of college football, you know, from what it was, you know, even 5 years ago, you know, from NIL to transfer portal to the current landscape of, you know, are NFL guys going to be allowed to come back or not? You know, ultimately, I'm not in charge of those things. It's a unique set of circumstances that has led us to even having this conversation here a week before, you know, the regular season kicks off.
1: Yeah, by the way, never a good time, but how about right before the week or the week before the season kicks off? Listen, I hear the way you answer that question. I'm going to take one more shot at this and ask you, do you think the conferences will have the final say, or are the courts going to win out?
2: Yeah, I have no idea. History would tell you here recently that, you know, courts have kind of dictated what's gone on. I can't tell you where that thing's going to land today, though.
1: Me neither. I feel like I got to go to law school to do this job right now. Josh Heupel joining us. Hey, Josh, let me ask you something. You've posted a pair of double-digit win seasons over the past 4 years, which is double that total that Tennessee had from 2005 to 2021. Do you feel like you've got the Vols in position to consistently compete for championships year in and year out now? Is it where you want to be? Yeah, yes, you want to do better and get better, but do you feel like you're trending where you want to be?
2: Yeah, I don't think you ever are exactly where you want to be as a coach. You're always pushing forward and want more. I am really proud about what we've done over the last 5 years, longest or most wins in a 5 year stretch since, you know, the 90s. We've had some great moments. We've had some tough days too. But as a program, coaches, players, even our fan base, we've jumped forward in a big time way. If you go back to when we took over here under a really set of hard circumstances, you know, we've pushed forward in a really quickly and positive way. A year ago, I had a chance to be in every one of those games. In this league, you're going to play, you know, majority of your games are one possession games, which means it's one play. We got to be on the right side of that, but certainly expect inside of this building to be competing for championships every single year.
1: Hey, it says right there on the lower third, TV term, 45-20 overall at Tennessee. Josh Heupel with strong. Hey, Josh, one last thought. When we talk about it, it comes down to like a single possession in that conference. How about the SEC shifting to a 9-game conference schedule? Do you think that could negatively impact how many SEC teams make it to the playoffs this year, knowing what a gauntlet it is within the conference?
2: Yeah, I certainly think it can if the selection committee, playoff committee, doesn't recognize the strength of the teams that you're playing in and reverts back to old days where you just look at the last number in the loss column when you look at records. There's a lot of factors at play. I think you got to look at the totality of the season inside of this league, what it means to go on the road week in and week out. Doesn't matter where you're playing. The adversity and the toughness of those road games. So it absolutely can, but I also believe in the strength of this league from top to bottom.
1: Hey, Josh, no need for me to date either one of us, but I just want to acknowledge you have been coming on this show for, should I say, decades? I mean, it's a player, it's a coach.
2: Yeah.
1: I want you to know I appreciate the relationship very, very much, and I appreciate the access. So thank you for that. Appreciate the friendship.
2: Absolutely. I always love being on. Much respect for you and the job that you do, and looking forward to a great season here on Rocky Top.
1: Go get it. Go get it, Josh. Appreciate you. Thanks for saying that, and the respect is greatly mutual, I should say. Josh Heupel joining us, and he was a great, great player and a great coach. And has always done the program, always made himself available, always made himself accessible, and I appreciate that. Now more than ever, there are lots of different places for people to go to get their message out there. And he always makes time for us. Josh Heupel, Tennessee head coach, 45-20 since getting to the Vols. And as he points out, what he inherited was not really so good, not so easy. And he got that thing turned around, and they're competitive. They're a force. And I think the best is in front of them. All right, when we come back, hour number two, in that second hour, Joshua Perry joins us. That's coming up at 1:20. Hey, if you're in the chat, man, stop doing what you're doing. I mean, I can't stop you from doing what you're doing, but stop doing what you're doing. Now, better yet, stop thinking that if you keep hammering away about the second half of that AI slop, I'm going to play it. You're not wearing me down with that. All right, I've got so much that I want to cover today. And that's not part of it. Also still ahead, the Niners. The hell is going on with the Niners? Another day, another completely whack story. That's coming up too. Stay tuned.
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0: Watching the Patriots fall in Cleveland last night, 37-13.
1: Yeah, not good enough. Couldn't match the speed of the quarterback, the zone read, and you know, some of those things. And, you know, but we'll get back to work and figure out who we're going to get back to work with.
0: The regular season opens a week from Wednesday at Seattle. The Red Sox expected to call both Roman Anthony and Trevor Story to the Bronx. A four-game showdown series with the Yankees starts tonight. New Yorkers last night, a 5-1 rubber game loss to the Astros. South Korea's Sea Young Kim is the opening round leader. The LPGA's FM Championships at Norton, Massachusetts. Rhodey opens up its new football season. The Rams will be on the road at Merrimack. Big weekend in Newport. The great Roger Federer will be inducted into the Tennis Hall of Fame. Savannah Bananas in action tonight. Back-to-back games at Gillette Stadium in Foxborough.
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right, so we're going to hour number two. First hour, smooth and easy. I like it. The show is presented by FanDuel. My thanks to my pals at FanDuel. They make it all possible. We had Josh Heupel on last hour. Joshua Perry coming on in about 20 minutes from right now. And, you know, all the other stuff. Man, V is working hard. He is working hard to get the second part of his AI slop on the air. Me, I have a show to do. So let's talk 49ers. The 49ers have had themselves a week now. And no, this is not me going in on Jed Pork again. I mean, I could. I mean, I should. I mean, I could hit pork every single day from now until the sun exploding, and there still would be more to talk about. But that's not what I'm doing here. No, there's something else going on. Instead, I'm talking about this headline from CBS News. And I quote, man accused of posing as San Francisco 49ers player to defraud women out of $1.3 million, feds say. End of quote. I mean, damn, Frisco. That's it. Enough. Everybody out the pool. The hell is going on with your allegedly perfect, legendary franchise? Never mind week one in Australia against the Rams. If Roger Goodell really wants to act in the best interest of the Shield, he will shut the Niners the hell down right now until we can figure out what is going on with these people. I mean, damn, Frisco. I thought your biggest concern was stepping out into the city and inadvertently stepping in some human excrement. But now I think that your beloved Niners are even more of a concern than all of that human waste which is destroying all of downtown. That's what I think, Frisco. I mean, star players suffering soft tissue injuries over the field as a result of some electrical substation, allegedly, and wrecking entire seasons is one thing. This, however, goes way beyond that. Even beyond an assistant best known for blasting rails of the Bolivian marching powder at work and turning the phone on himself and taking over and running the team after the actual head coach ran his rig into some unsuspecting driver minding her own damn business driving in the opposite direction. I mean, it's completely out of control up there. From Kyle Shanahan's accident and the bizarre way that was handled to pork rolling around in an Ohio mobile home park in Yankees gear looking for a $160 pro, and now a guy pretending to be a 49ers player is defrauding women to the tune of $1.3 million, allegedly. Here's this story. According to the Justice Department, Dejon Love, 35,

posed as a financial advisor, and they would solicit money from the women they met. I mean, damn, how many times have I seen that Dateline episode? Never gets old. But then again, it was never a dude posing as a 49er. You see, that's what I mean. I don't see any dudes posing as Seattle Seahawks, scamming and conning women out of their dough. No Houston Texans running around pretending to catch passes from CJ Stroud and then stealing money from women that they target online. Just more 49er nonsense. Check this Niner out. Criminal. Quote. Chan and Love also hosted three-way FaceTime calls in which they showed victims falsified investment gains and encouraged victims to part with their money. Victims sent Love and Chan money due to their belief that their money would be invested in legitimate investment vehicles on the victim's behalf. End of quote. According to the feds, this worked to the tune of at least 1.3 mil from 26 women in four different states. The authorities alleged, quote, the scheme relied on Love's creation of fictitious personas and display of a lavish lifestyle, which Love presented to victims both in person and on social media websites. End of quote. Frisco fan, this is where I'll cut you a little bit of slack. Because the authorities also assert that he used multiple aliases, including Jordan Love. I mean, damn, dude, that takes some sack. That takes some stones. Pretending to be a fake NFL player is one thing. Pretending to be an actual NFL player is another. Jordan Love? What, Jeremiah Love? Didn't want any of that? Why not just go with Kevin Love? Or Courtney Love, or Davis Love III, or former Chicago Bulls great Bob Love, or Mike Love of the Beach Boys, or say that you own that weird restaurant chain back here in SoCal back in the day, Love's Barbecue Pit. Anyway, back to this fake Jerry Rice. I checked out his social media activity. And as of earlier this morning, his alleged Instagram page was still up. And man, it is something else. It is absolutely hilarious. Starting with the bio that includes gems like, grind, don't stop. And quote, NFL wide receiver at 49ers, hashtag undrafted, trust God. I mean, holy crap, bro. Grind, don't stop. Or grift, don't stop. Dude, don't confuse stealing with working, grifting with grinding, and reminding your victims to trust God is rich. As you steal them blind, trust God. Yeah, definitely trust God. Just don't trust me and my equally fake teenage financial advisor, because we will rob your ass blind. And then when you call and you want your money back, and you start asking a bunch of questions, we'll block your ass. Something else authorities say that these two losers did. The second most recent post is this dude shirtless, in shorts, running routes, on a beach, wearing a 49ers helmet. You know, like all great NFLers do. I mean, how many times did you see, look at this dude, rocking a helmet on the beach. How many times did you see Jerry Rice and Roger Craig rocking their Niner bonnets on the sand? Also, the dude throwing him the rock keeps showing him the football as if he's never seen one before. And then watching this dude run routes, like, bro, that route tree? Not impressive. Not impressive. Neither is the video of this dude pulling a weighted sled, wearing Niners gear, and holding a football. But at least he's got a great caption, quote, the bleep nobody want to do. Right, dude. Because you're not really doing it. He seems to be claiming that he was undrafted, and the reason he's not playing right now is because he hurt his finger. Like, I mean, some of these women must have said, can I come to the game? Can you get me tickets? Why are you

0: not playing. I hurt my finger. Whatever, dude. Like, yeah, yo, I'm not playing. I'm rehabbing that digit. So what do you say? You chip me off another 50 gur, girlfriend. I'll turn that 50 gur into 100 gur in a week. And in the meantime, we can get nice at your place tonight. Just wire your dough to 13468. I'm a lying scumbag. In one of his Instagram stories titled NFL Journey, he says, quote, I know I get a lot of fans who want to know how football works or how I got involved in the league. If you know me and see me in person, I'll explain. End of quote. Hey, Dexter Love, or whatever you're going by now, who's going to stop you in the street? Who would even know you to ask you these questions? But damn, I'd love to hear about it. I'd love to hear how you went from being undrafted to replacing Brandon Ayuk with the Niners. Now, I will give this guy this. He did buy a couple of props, like the Niners helmet, like a bunch of Niners gear, and he absolutely is getting his money's worth out of that. That stuff is showing up in damn near every post. Oh, and a pic with his mom. A pic with his mom. Unless she's part of the scam. Unless it's not really his mom.
1: Your mom.
0: So dude is throwing around God, mom, Niners, grind, pretty much everything except game footage. No game footage of him. No photos of him in a game, of course. But if you want to see him holding his Niners helmet standing next to a car, he's got you. Even better, if you want a lot of photos of him posted on the same day in slightly different outfits, holding his helmet and wearing various Niner paraphernalia, he's on that too. The only thing more ridiculous than this guy pretending to be a Niners player is an 18-year-old claiming to be his financial advisor. Because the alleged financial advisor is 18 now. When he was arrested this week, but he wasn't always 18. So was this fake Niners player really showing up on video chats with a, 16-year-old financial advisor? Like, I'll introduce you to my financial advisor as soon as he's done playing Call of Duty. I'm not saying that the Niners had any knowledge of this or anything to do with this. I'm just saying another really weird day and another really weird story involving what is becoming a really weird organization. Man, they are so backwards and jacked up right now. Either you have a dude pretending to be a 49er to get money from women, or you have the owner of the 49ers pretending to be a Yankee fan to get some skank, to give some skank some money. Hey, Frisco fan, happy Friday. Look out for the human excrement and those wannabe fake Debo Samuels who are trying to empty your bank accounts. I don't know, man. I actually love this dude. I hope he doesn't delete his socials because I want to follow him. Hell, I think I want to meet him, be friends with him, and hear all about how he went from being undrafted to making the NFL, and why he wears his helmet on the beach. This dude cracks me up. I'm sure he's got lots of great stories from his NFL journey. So many great anecdotes about him and Jed hanging out, mentoring, comparing investment strategies. Damn, Niners, get your bleep together. Stop getting into car wrecks. 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And most of all, stop stepping in human excrement. It's really unfortunate, yo. Damn, Niners, what is going on? Can I go? Can we jump the weekend? 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And man, V will not let it die. 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

0: All right, welcome back. Jim Rome in Southern California, rolling through hour number two. Good to be with you on this Friday. Let's talk some more ball. We're joined right now by a former NFL linebacker. He played for the Chargers and the Colts. He won a national championship at Ohio State in 2014. He led the Buckeyes in tackles that year. Also was a first-team All-Big Ten player in 2015 and an NBC Sports college football analyst who can be seen on Big Ten Countdown tomorrow, 2:30 p.m. Eastern before USC takes on San Jose State. At 3 p.m. Eastern, we are talking about Joshua Perry. Joshua, good to see you, dude. How you feeling?
1: Feeling pretty good. Excited for college football to be back.
0: Tell me about it, man. Tell me about it. And to talk some ball, that would be great also. Let me ask you about the Big Ten. So as the Big Ten goes after its fourth straight natty, how would you compare its current strength and expansion with the rise of IU, for instance, to when you played in that conference a decade ago? Because so much has changed.
1: No, I mean, there's a ton that's different. I would say that the pride and prestige of the conference has always been there. And we were second place to the SEC in the time that I was there, even though we won a championship at Ohio State. I would say the thing that was different is, like, Ohio State was a national recruiting program. Michigan did it some. Penn State wasn't doing it at the time. Michigan State, Wisconsin, who were good at that time, they didn't do it. And now it seems like everybody in the Big Ten is able to go out and acquire elite talent. I mean, I went to Indiana's training camp this fall. Quarterback, they were able to get a great quarterback out of the portal. They've upgraded on the offensive and defensive lines. They've upgraded at wide receiver, which is crazy to say because their group was pretty good last year. You know, you can go up and down the list of schools who are just able to go out there and acquire talent that fits what their needs are. I don't think the Big Ten was there when I was playing, and that to me is one of the biggest differences is the coaching standard is still high, but now you're able to add a little bit of better talent spread across the rest of the conference.
0: So, Joshua, I'm glad you were there, and I'm not covering any new ground here. Look, I don't care how much the landscape has changed. I will never not be absolutely stunned and astonished about what Sig did at IU. I mean, it's absolutely astonishing to me. And again, I don't care how much the landscape has changed. You were there. What did you think watching him do what he does? And then how did they look to you when you spent time there?
1: You know, Jim, I got to tell you, like, first and foremost, we went and toured the facility afterwards. They built a trophy room in there for the first time. They didn't have a place to put a Heisman trophy. There was no place to put a national championship trophy. I mean, think about that. No, I mean, they weren't winning anything. It was like, why would we waste the time to build that? So just to put the context around what you're saying, like, it is absolutely insane. I was an earlier believer in Cignetti than I think most people were. The beginning of last year, I thought that they were a team that could make a run at the title. The beginning of his first year, we saw him a couple of games in on NBC, and they beat UCLA, who wasn't any good. But, I mean, they absolutely beat them. And I was like, this guy might have a shot over there. He's a sharp coach, film junkie. He has high standards, but he takes care of players and coaches. Their practices are short. Their coaches don't have to stay all night. They're always fresh. They're always dialed in because of it. And I look at their roster. I think they've upgraded in terms of personnel from a size, physicality standpoint. Last year, they were rolling out a defensive line that didn't look like a big-time outfit, and they were still whooping everybody's butts. This year, they've got guys who have length. They've got guys who have great size. They've got some twitch. They've got more length in the secondary. They're big at wide receiver. They're big across the offensive line. The only place where they're smaller is the quarterback. Josh Uber is a smaller player than Fernando Mendoza, but outside of that, it feels like they've gotten bigger everywhere else with the athleticism to match. And Cignetti runs a really efficient operation out there. There's no wasted movement. There's no wasted words when he's coaching. And that's why they're a really good program right now.
0: Joshua Perry breaking it down, Matt. So good to talk ball. So good to talk ball. Also, I know you taped an extended sit down with Ryan Day, whose Buckeyes are number one in the preseason polls. Knowing how people were coming for him when he was unable to beat Michigan, do you think the locals could get restless again if he has another early playoff exit like he did last year?
1: Listen, I was one of them who wasn't very happy after they lost to Michigan, right? So I totally understand it. The redemption came with the national title. I think last year fell short of expectations. It was a 12-0 regular season, so it's kind of hard, I think, to for Ohio State fans to really place how they felt about last year. I'll say this. My expectation of Ohio State, I think, is a little bit less than what the national narrative says. They're replacing a ton on defense. The offensive line didn't play very well at the end of last year. Now, they have a lot coming back, but I still need to see that to believe it. The running back room is a little bit young. Their top two rushers are younger guys who missed the spring, so it might take them a second to get into groove. Julian Sain, we saw a couple of pimples out of him when he started facing more fierce pass rush from Indiana and Miami, so I think he's got some room to grow, even though he was a Heisman finalist last year. And who's catching the ball besides Jeremiah Smith? Like, I get it, best player in America, but there got to be other guys on that offense that can catch the ball, too, with the new offensive coordinator and Arthur Smith. So I think a lot of Ohio State fans are in this mentality like everybody else. Number one team in the country, got to make a deep run in the playoff. I think there's an off chance, especially with their schedule, where they've got some tougher opponents, got to play USC on the road. They've got Indiana. They've got Oregon. They've got to go to Iowa on the road, which is a scary place to play, even if Iowa isn't the most talented team in the world. There's a world where they might be 10-2. They could be 9-3. Can they make it into the playoff with that resume? I don't know. Could they fall short and maybe have an early exit? Potentially. They're going to be talented, but I see some issues in the preseason that a lot of people aren't addressing right now.
0: Joshua Perry joining us. I should move on, but I want to ask you about Julian Sain, who you just mentioned. So he's going to be in his second year as a starter, and you mentioned Arthur Smith. How different do you expect him to look in that second season and with a new offensive coordinator in Arthur Smith?
1: So everything I'm hearing is that the offense is a lot more organized than it was last year. If you remember back, it was Brian Hartline is kind of a second go around as a play caller. It's not something that he was known for. He was known for recruiting and developing wide receivers. And Ryan Day had to jump into the offense a little bit more than he maybe wanted to after Chip Kelly departed. So you bring in a guy who's been a big time play caller in the NFL. He's been a head coach at that level. The organization has come with that. And I think he's got a defined system that he wants to run that leans into the run game a little bit better than what Ryan Day typically does, but it's going to be Ryan Day's pass game. So I feel pretty good about Julian standing out in the system like that. The other thing I would say about Julian Sain is he put on some weight this offseason. And he's driving the ball downfield a lot better. He's driving the ball into tight windows much better. And hopefully it gives him the confidence to stand in the pocket and say that his body can hold up to some of the hits that he's going to take as they get deeper into that schedule. So I think the outlook is very positive for him, but I like the marriage between him and Arthur Smith.
0: Now, Joshua, this show is obviously national in scope, but we have a station in Columbus, so I want to shout out CBUS for a minute. But when you go back to 2014, when Ohio State won that natty in 2014, and Cardale Jones went on that incredible postseason run from third-string quarterback to starter in the Big Ten Championship, I mean, it was so amazing. As you look back, what do you remember most about that year and that postseason? You were right there.
1: It was a year that was defined by adversity for us. Listen, you remember Braxton Miller as a player,
0: sure,
1: right? So he gets hurt at the end of the 2013 season in the Orange Bowl, and he works all offseason to get back. And then he gets hurt in training camp, and we're all devastated. So we got to roll out a redshirt freshman, JT Barrett. Can he throw the ball? He does okay, but he's a tough guy, a little bit Tebow-ish in terms of his leadership. Maybe we can win some games. Second game of the year, it's our home opener. We lose to Virginia Tech. We're like, we're a bad football team. We might go 6-6 this year. So we work our way back, and we end up, you know, stringing together a bunch of wins. We're playing Michigan. JT gets hurt. Leading into that game, we also lost a teammate. He went missing and unfortunately committed suicide, and so we had to regroup from that. And then Cardale Jones walks in there and kind of, you know, doesn't know any better, finishes the Michigan game, goes to work that week and play in the Big Ten Championship, 59-0. And we got to go face Alabama, who's the king of the hill in the college football playoff in the first round. We're playing that game down south in the Sugar Bowl, and it just felt like everybody was against us, and we figured out a way to win that. It's just one of those stories of continuing to fight and continuing to swing when things got hard. And I appreciate Urban's leadership through that. I appreciate Cardale Jones for being able to step up the way that he did. We had some great leaders on our defense, Curtis Grant, Michael Bennett, Duran Grant, all guys who were great leaders for us that year. And it's forged through adversity. And that's what the game is about. And nothing worth doing is ever easy. And it certainly wasn't easy for us, but kept on fighting. And that was the name of the game.
0: Good stuff. Joshua Perry joining us for a few more moments. All right, speaking of NBC, you got number 14 USC kicking off tomorrow against San Jose State. Look, we know USC's got a brutal schedule. Everybody's talking about that. We know they had a great recruiting year. Everybody's talking about that. Bottom line, do you think that Lincoln Riley's got enough firepower on both sides of the ball to finally make a playoff appearance at USC?
1: Yes, he does, and he realizes that, and that's why the time is here. It's the thing that he's been talking about. Their offense is going to be really good. Jaden Maiava, one of the best quarterbacks in the country. The guy can win a Heisman Trophy, being serious about that. They've always got wide receiver talent. I think they're better in the trenches on offense than they've been in years. You could say the same thing about the defense. Better in the trenches than they've been in years. I think they've got some guys in the secondary that can cause problems in terms of what they can do in coverage. Their linebackers were the biggest question to me as I looked at the tape from last year. Seemed like they were confused a lot. They weren't that physical as a group. I think Gary Patterson helps them the most out of any of the group's defense. And having him, a guy who is a veteran in coaching, he's been a head coach before. He has a defined system, but I think he understands that he can run more conventional defenses at a place like USC because they have better personnel than what he had at TCU. I think all of the ingredients say that they have to make the playoff run. I get it. The schedule is hard. I think the only way for Lincoln Riley to really prove that he is the guy is to make the playoff run with the hard schedule. If he had, you know, a bunch of Purdue's and he had nothing but Northwestern and nothing but Rutgers on the schedule, I don't think anybody would be satisfied if he 10-2'd his way into the playoff with that. I think this is a scenario. I think this is a prove-it year. And ultimately, I think he does. I think they make it to the college football playoffs.
0: They've got to. They have to. I mean, they have to. And the point you make about Gary Patterson, I think, is key. I love Gary Patterson in that spot. One last thought then. Who's under more pressure, do you think? Lincoln Riley or Steve Sarkisian, given how absolutely loaded they are? And you're not going to have Arch any longer than this year.
1: Man, it's a hell of a question. I mean, I think it's Texas and Steve Sarkisian because it just seems like year after year, they're knocking on the door. Year after year, they're right there. They had it with Quinn Ewers. They've got it again with Arch, and they kind of fell short last year of what people thought they could be. They got a tough schedule, though. I mean, they get it started in week 2 with Ohio State. Their conference schedule isn't easy, but they went out and they were, of course, retained their quarterback. He had no option but to come back. They got better running backs out of the portal. They revamped that whole offensive line. Will Muschamp in at DC. There aren't very many excuses. And I think that this is going to be a critical year. I think it's a national championship appearance where people start to feel really weird about Sark down there in Austin.
0: Yeah, they are absolutely loaded. That game's only a couple of weeks off. Joshua Perry won a national championship at Ohio State. Also, you can watch him on NBC Sports. He's a college football analyst there. Big Ten countdown tomorrow, 2:30 p.m. Eastern before USC takes on San Jose State. My dude, great job. Really nice to have you on the show, man. I appreciate that. We have to do that again soon.
1: Let's do it. I appreciate you having me, man.
0: That was great. Joshua Perry joining us. Really good job. Really good stuff. It is so good to talk ball, isn't it? All right. When we come back, we are open the rest of the way, sort of. I'm not open to anything the rest of the way. When I say we're open the rest of the way, what I mean is I've done the 2 interviews. So still ahead, Albie's Week That Was, ATP. I want to talk about my favorite social media post of the week, which involves a jungle legend. And these are the moments when, like, social media is just so toxic and so gnarly, but then sometimes so awesome. This, to me, was an awesome moment, to me. And I'll have that when we come back.
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1: All right, welcome back. Checking out some new friends and some old friends in the chat. I love it. Gets all that. Listen, what I want to talk about, though, is something I saw this week, and I'm calling this. I don't do this. This is not like a segment, post of the week, but I found the post of the week. The post of the week, the social media post of the week, belongs to none other than jungle legend Peter McNeely. You know that name. I know you know the drop. So I'm going to get to the post momentarily, but first let me give you a quick refresher in case you don't remember. You know, the icon, McMeat. Peter McNeely, he was the first dude that promoters put in front of Mike Tyson upon Mike's release from jail. Of course, the thinking was, let's put a clubber or a tomato can in front of Mike when Mike gets out. It was a complete setup. A complete setup. A dude to get his face shattered to start to rebuild the Mike hype machine. I mean, it was a joke, a charade, obviously. And McNeely was holding a lottery ticket. A dude picked off the street, like a random. And he had this record that was like crazy, but he never fought anybody who mattered. He was the ultimate club fighter. So they pick him up off the street, and the lottery ticket is, you know, you go in, you get your face broken, and you get a paycheck. And it was a paycheck that he would never see again for the rest of his life. He knew. He knew. The only question was, would he survive in order to spend any of that cash? Because it was a complete joke and a spectacle, and the entire world knew it, except for McNeely. Or maybe our dude did know. Maybe he was in on the joke, because this guy played it perfectly leading up to the fight. Taking it all personally, hearing what everybody was saying about him, talking all this ish. I mean, saying crazy bleep leading up to the fight, like, I'm going to wrap Mike Tyson in a cocoon of horror. End of quote. He said that prior to the fight. He said lots of things prior to the fight. We all know he said this prior to the fight.
2: Irish Hurricane Peter McNeely.
3: Keep laughing. Keep laughing. You're real funny, huh? If you go, if any one of you that doesn't respect me or what I'm doing or what I've been doing for the last 3 months since it was been announced, and going against a guy like this, you'd have a big dump in your pants.
2: Talk to him, Peter.
3: I'm Hurricane Peter McNeely from Medfield, Mass. On Saturday night, watch me kick Tyson's ass.
1: Yeah!
3: But if you haven't made your pay-per-view arrangements yet, make them soon. Because remember what happens when I wrap you in my cocoon.
1: My man, drop that mic. This dude was incredible. And look at Mike. If you're watching on the stream, damn, Mike. Mike looks menacing at that point. Now, we remember when Mike got out of prison, Mike was nowhere near the fighter that he was when he went into prison, but still dangerous. And if you're looking at him right there, dude, he looks menacing and scary. And McNeely, look at his act. Look at the junk that he was talking. So I want to give him this. One, funny as hell. Two, how great is it to match the video to the famous dump in the pants audio, finally?
3: You have a big dump in your pants.
1: Even better with the video. But I want to give this guy this. I went to a number of Tyson fights back in the day, especially when Mike was at the peak of his powers. I'm telling you, I would see other heavyweights, not guys like that. Club fighters, tomato cans. I mean, other ranked heavyweights who look like they were going to take a big dump in their pants when they got in the ring with Mike. They look like they were going to cry. Like they were pissing down their legs. Urine was sliding down their leg. So not McMeat, though. This psycho runs right across the ring to start the fight. Look at him. Are you seeing this on the stream? He runs across the ring to start to swing on Mike. And, of course, Mike caught him 10 seconds into that fight, and he slept that dude. Like, my dude's dead. Mike just committed murder. Mike is going back to prison. Mike just murdered a guy, and we saw it all. We all saw it.
4: 2 minutes in my world, bitch.
1: But then, no, this dude gets up. This dude gets up. And he's not just taking a dive and running with the paycheck. This dude is actually trying to earn that money while risking his life. And then Mike catches him again with an uppercut. And McNeely looks like he's dead for a second time in about a minute. Just ripping shots to the body in the uppercut. So what happens is he goes down again, and then his manager trainer, knowing that he's about to witness a killing, because this dude, incredibly, is not afraid of Mike, or apparently not afraid to die, he runs into the ring, the trainer, the manager, and because the guy runs into the ring, McNeely ultimately gets DQ'd. So there was all this hype and all this lead up, and everybody's pissed. This is how it was back in the day with pay-per-views and all the money, and then the fight got stopped. And everybody's pissed, but nobody should be surprised. I mean, you buy tickets to the circus, that's what you get. What do you get at the circus? You get freaks, you get carnies, and you get McMeat. But I want to be clear about this. That dude was not afraid. That dude was not afraid of Mike and had enough pride that he seemingly was willing to die in the ring that night, which is more than I can say for some other dudes that I saw that did have urine running down their legs when Mike stepped between the ropes back in the day. Look at this dude. He ran right across the ring to engage. So, why do I bring this up? It brings us back to this legendary post that hit the algo that popped up earlier this week. Check this out on Facebook. It reads, Hurricane Peter McNeely, there he is now, present day, on Facebook, and his post, quote, my home I own from fighting Mike Tyson August 19th, 1995. And what I have to say to that is, hell yeah, Pete. Hell yes, Pete. Legend. I love that that dude got himself a lottery ticket, did not burn through the cash, understood probably, I'm never, ever going to get a payday like this ever again, bought himself a house, I don't know, built the house, bought a house, I don't know, but still lives in that house. And then on that night, showed no fear. Showed no fear and gave us In the Jungle one of the greatest sound bites ever. And the chowd across the glass loves it because he's a chowd. You're right, brother. You're right. Anybody who wants to laugh at you or hate on you.
3: Real funny, huh?
1: Real funny, huh? They do have a big dump in their pants.
3: Keep laughing. Keep laughing.
1: Because you lived, look at the picture, on the wall, that's him fighting Mike Tyson. This dude's got the greatest story ever. I fought Mike Tyson. And he got a house. And he lived to talk about it. And he didn't take a big dump in his pants. And I don't care what anybody says, bro. You earned it. Even if it only lasted like 89 seconds and everybody was pissed, you did it, bro. You stood in front of Mike Tyson. And I know most of you clones would be like, yeah, Rome, so would I. So would I for that amount of money. Yeah, I don't know that you would. And by the way, nobody picked you. They picked him. And this dude got a house out of it. And I'm looking at his face. Never the most handsome guy anyway. But bro's still there. Good on you, man. Great social post. Best social post I've seen in a minute. Respect, dude.
3: Hurricane Peter McNeely from Medfield, Mass. On
1: okay,
3: Saturday all right.
1: So he did self-gloss himself, but we're going to allow that.
3: Yeah!
1: Let's hear that rhyme again, if you don't mind. Who is it? Where are you from? What are you going to do?
3: Peter McNeely from Medfield, Mass. On Saturday night, watch me kick Tyson's ass.
1: That's fire, man. Straight fire.
3: But if you haven't made your pay-per-view arrangements yet, make them soon. Because remember what happens when I wrap you in my cocoon.
1: Like, that dude is going to wrap Mike Tyson in his cocoon. But again, he didn't cower. Ran across the ring like Conor McGregor before he iced Jose Aldo. Except he wasn't Conor McGregor, he was Peter McNeely. I love it.
3: Ice.
1: My
3: Keep
1: man.
3: Laughing.
1: Yo, bro, I'm not laughing. I'm thanking you for the soundbite all these years. And I love that post. I love you saying this is the house that I got from fighting Mike Tyson. My home I own from fighting Mike Tyson. August 19th, 1995. Hell yeah, Pete.
4: Talk to him, Peter.
1: Talk to him, Peter.
3: It's real funny, huh?
1: This is so funny. A lot of you didn't know what that was. At Daily Row on the chat, quote, I did not know. That was the dump in the pants.
3: Again,
1: one of my favorite things about us streaming this show and going digital with it is we are matching up the video to the incredible audio when we were a radio show or only a linear cable show. It's so funny, right? How funny is that to see that video after hearing that drop all these years? It's perfect. Old Haas Radborn, 5900, quote, Peter McNeely is a great orator. Signed, the guy who pre-taped his smack-off call. That was Iggy in Springfield, right, Albie? Albie's looking for it. This dude was a legendary caller. Legendary might be strong. But Iggy, listen to this very, very, very, very, very carefully. We have headphones, cans, I have an IFB. I don't know if it will come through on the stream or if it'll come through on your radio. Listen very carefully. You can hear the tape start. You can hear the guy push play on his call. Listen.
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6: Hey, Romy, I see where Paul Tagliabue...
1: Okay, and you can hear how the voice changes, too. I see it. What's up, Ig? He's like, what's up, pimp? And then there's a pause, and then you hear this... and then right into the tape call. Like, the dude taped his call and just hit play, like on a cassette.
6: What's up, pimp?
5: Talk to me.
6: Hey, Romy, I see where Paul Tagliabue... Lions president.
1: Hey, Millie Vanilli. Iggy Vanilli? I don't know that we ever heard from Iggy Vanilli ever again after that. But then again, how do you bounce back from that? Steven the 602, quote, dude reading his take. He should have been run. Why are you all going for the easy joke? The convenient joke? Hey, Steven the 602, you know what your problem is? You think that? You believe that? You got a big dump in your pants.
3: You have a big dump in your pants.
1: Hey, Pete, I got your back, bro. I got your back. It was entertaining. We knew that it was what it was, and you were who you were. I think even deep down, you knew who you were, and you knew you'd get a house out of it if you just survived. But you didn't fight to survive. You went running right at that guy. I'm giving this guy credit. Uh-oh. We're rolling through. 2 hours in, and you don't get, or you haven't received what you wanted. Part two of V's AI slop. If you think I'm going to play that, you get a big dump in your pants.
3: You have a big dump in your pants.
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0: Watching the Patriots fall in Cleveland last night, 37-13.
1: Yeah, not good enough. Couldn't match the speed of the quarterback, his own read, and some of those things. And but we'll get back to work and figure out who we're going to get back to work with.
0: The regular season opens the week from Wednesday at Seattle. The Red Sox expected to call both Roman Anthony and Trevor Story to the Bronx. A four-game showdown series with the Yankees starts tonight. New Yorkers last night, a 5-1 rubber game loss to the Astros. South Korea's Sea Young Kim is the opening round leader. The LPGA's FM Championships at Norton, Massachusetts. Rhodey opens up its new football season. The Rams will be on the road at Merrimack. Big weekend in Newport. The great Roger Federer will be inducted into the Tennis Hall of Fame. Savannah Bananas in action tonight. Back-to-back games at Gillette Stadium in Foxborough.
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0: All right, into hour number three. It is great to be with you. I am Jim Rome. 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And I mean that, use it or lose it. If you're not going to use it, I'm not going to pay for it because I have to pay for it. I'm paying those bills. If I don't need phones, well, I need them once a week for the beef, for sure, but keep that in mind. 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Like this guy, Rooster Ain't Gonna Die. Jim, you are too good to us. First, we get the video to go with Chris Forster audio, and now the video for the Take a Dump in Your Pants. Thanks
1: yeah,
0: much.
1: Take a dump in your pants.
0: You're welcome. You're welcome. I just needed a platform and an outlet, and I've got lots of those. As I mentioned, the Rome TV channel has 8. And then on YouTube, YouTube is still the very best way to watch the program on the internet. Like if you want to watch it on TV, on any of those other platforms, you can. But if you want to watch the show on the internet, just go to our YouTube channel. Easy. Very easy to do. And you can participate in chat. As a lot of you are. In addition to that, there's other reaction. Oh, look at this guy. All right. So remember we had that doctor who showed up midweek? And he said, hey, Rome, I've been listening for 30 years and watching, but I've never had any reason to participate. But I need to know, when are you going to play V's AI slop? Because I need to know so I can be front and center and my patients can wait. I'm like, come on, doc. You're not making patients wait for that slop. And then he responded a second time. I'm like, now, all right, so you've gone 30 years without ever responding, and now you've responded twice in 2 days. And I said, first of all, I'm skeptical that you're a doctor. And when I say I'm skeptical that you're a doctor, I'm calling bull crap on you being a doctor. You're not a doctor, all right? You can't just show up and chat with Dr. G371 underscore whatever. Picks or it didn't happen. Now look at this guy. Greetings, Jim. You said picks or it didn't happen. Well, here I am, signed Dr. G. Well, let's see, Doc.
2: Here we are.
0: Okay, I don't see you. I see some swabs. I see some tongue depressors. I see a stethoscope. I mean, I could pull that pick off the internet myself. A little closer. Okay, so he probably knew I'd go there. Easily, anybody could lift that off the internet, but there is a note attached. What's it say? Dr. G is here and ready for part two of V's video. Run it, Jim. Bro, how do I know, respectfully, no disrespect to a janitor,

0: this dude allegedly impersonated a 49er to prey on women? We do not claim him. We're called the faithful, not the fraudful. And the security helmet he carried everywhere. If your entire identity requires a helmet as supporting documentation, maybe the helmet isn't security, it's Exhibit A. You can fake an identity, but you cannot fake faithful. Pray for us. Bang, bang. We don't know that man, gang. Listen, first of all, good to see you, 49er.
1: War Lady Clones.
0: I said at the very end of the take, I'm not saying the Niners have anything to do with this themselves. I'm not saying they're connected to it. I'm not saying they even had any knowledge of it. I'm saying it's another bad look. It's another bad look for you, bang, bang, gang. It's been a bad, bad week. Your owner, your impersonator, your coach. A lot of bad things going on. I just want to know what the hell's going on there. But she is back. Yeah, I'm not blaming that on the team. I'm just saying another bad look. Bad optics. Bad optics. But welcome home. Okay. This dude's been pushing hard for an anniversary that is not an anniversary. I'm not celebrating it. V in the Fees got it in his head that my iconic Great Equalizer take was 20 years ago this week.
2: Ironic.
0: And that he thinks that I'm going to have a special tomorrow. Like I'm going to bring back the Scrub Saturday to celebrate this anniversary. There is no anniversary. I'm not celebrating the anniversary. You know why? It wasn't really that iconic. It was just another take. I've had millions of takes. I even didn't even remember the take. I denied the take until What's-His-Face played tape of it and said, yeah, you said that, Rome. I'm like, I didn't say
3: diarrhea
0: it. That. I said, think about if I said it, don't you think I would remember saying it? Diarrhea. I never said that. And homeboy said, oh, yeah, really? And push play. I'm like, damn, I did say that. That is me.
4: He's coming.
0: Anyway. All right, got it, Albie. Anyway, V thinks that it's the best thing I've ever done. It's V's favorite take. And V says, Jimothy, it's 20 years. We're celebrating that anniversary. You know you are. You know you're going to do a special Saturday edition of The Jungle commemorating that iconic take. Bro, no way in hell I bring back the Scrub Saturday. Not for that take, not for you, not for anybody, not for anything. I'm just not. I mean, isn't it bad enough that I went from 5 hours to 4 hours to 3 hours, and my plan was to go to 2 hours, then to 1 hour, and then a Rome minute? But that never happened. I stalled out at three, and then added a freaking fourth. See, I'm going to bring back the Scrub Saturday for this? Not happening. So V, I know I'm doing a lot of talking about this, V creates this AI slop and sent it to us. And it was really pretty mortifying. And I'm looking at it, and I'm
2: holy
0: like, oh,
2: crap.
0: Hell no, that.
5: No way, seriously?
2: No,
0: but it was so wild,
2: crap.
0: Even for AI, that I'm like, all right, this will be the one time I give you clones what you want. But don't get used to it, because I'm not going to make a habit of it. So I do it, and I play it, and V's like, it's still not enough. V's like, Jimothy, why didn't you play part two? Oh, I know. You're saving part two for Friday, leading into the special that you're having on Saturday. All right, now that we're up to date, there will be no special on Saturday. And I have no intention of playing part two, and I've seen it. But there he is. He's on the phones. He will not let it go. All right, V. All right, V. I'll bring that up. We go to Menifee, V in the Fee, the artist behind the AI slop that I played for you clones earlier this week, that other fake doctor, like that fake AI, wants me to play. V, what's going on, my brother?
6: Scrub Saturday show, more like mud Saturday show, am I right, Jim?
0: You're not right, my guy. You are not right about any of this, but here you are. Here you are, bro. What exactly, not that I don't know, what exactly is on your mind today, V?
6: Well, Jimothy, you know,

0: you're my brother. Regardless, you are my brother, and I'm here to make the show better. So I have a proposition to say to you. If I did a call right now, straight sports take, and it got racked, would you consider playing part two of that video?
1: Okay, so here's the thing, dude. My problem with you, V, is most of your stuff is crap and diarrhea, but I know you have it in you to get racked anytime you want. So you put that in a very, very good way, would I consider? Because if it's binary, if it's like, if I get racked, will you play it? The answer is no. Because, V, I know you, dude. You probably will get racked. All right, V. If you get racked...
0: How often I got racked, dude? I don't know. It's been a while.
1: Yeah, but when you know, because you don't want to get racked. If you wanted to get racked, you would always get racked. You don't want to get racked.
0: This football game is hard, dog.
1: This racking game is not hard, dog, for you. All right, here's our deal. I will do this because we are brothers somehow. If you get racked, I will consider it, but I will not promise it. But you have to get racked, and only for consideration.
0: Okay, sounds good. For my consideration. Okay.
1: Consideration.
0: No diarrhea stuff. No Jed York at his erectional rub station. Nothing like that. Just straight sports. Okay?
1: That's it.
0: Okay. Well, yesterday at the end of the show, we were talking about our Vikings and J.J. McCarthy. And right now, I don't know if you know this, Jim, but the J.J. Truthers, a.k.a. Michigan Man, have infiltrated Skull Nation. And they're all over the media, all over X saying this. The Vikings failed J.J. None of it's on J.J. The Vikings failed him. And quoting KFC with the organizations fail young quarterbacks. Young quarterbacks don't fail. Really, the Vikings and KFC failed him. Okay. J.J. had the best rookie situation ever. J.J. is the only rookie to step into a 14-win team with a loaded offense, a loaded defense, and the best freaking receiver in the NFL. And he still sucked ass. And you know how hard it is to make Justin Jefferson look bad? He had the worst season of his career because of you, J.J. They're acting like this guy got drafted by the Browns or the Jets and just went straight into the tank because the team was ass. This is the exact opposite of that. The entire team is loaded, and he was ass. And then to blame KOC, which is an absolute joke. I mean, KOC made it work with Nick Mullins. Nick freaking Mullins had 300-yard games with KOC. With Josh Dobbs. KOC made it work. Heck, even Carson Wentz last year with one elbow, it worked. Which is why J.J. Ass is now splitting refs with him. And they want to stop. And this too, Michigan Man is trying to say this. Stop comparing him to Sam Darnold. This is not Sam Darnold. Even though Darnold just left, we got rid of Sam Darnold for J.J. So I won't do that. But I'll compare J.J. to someone else. Bo Nix, who is the guy we should have drafted. A pick after J.J. McCarthy. And by the way, Nix was in a worse offense. Not the same talent that J.J. had, and he balled the F out. And let's not pretend if he didn't break his foot, it would have been Bo Nix versus Sam Darnold in the Super Bowl. Let me say it again. Bo Nix versus Sam Darnold. Two guys the Vikings miss out on for you, J.J. McCarthy. But you don't want us to take any blame to you. You think we failed you. That's a freaking joke, man. So, look, I hope Kyler Murray balls out. J.J., you're probably going to have a good game tonight, and all the Michigan men are going to come out saying, see, look. He's going off against the third string. Look what he can do. But it's too late, man. It's time for you, Kyler. Kyler, take the reins and get us to the Super Bowl. Be in the V for your consideration. Out.
1: All right. So our deal was, if he did a straight sports take and he got racked, would I consider playing the second part of his AI slop? All right. The first part. Did he get racked for a straight sports take? Yes.
2: Racked
1: yes,
2: him.
1: Of course. This is what I always say about this guy. He's like, hey, man, this racking game is hard, dog. No, it's not, V. V, you could get racked every single time. And I'm not even saying you have to go straight sports take every single time. You can mix in some of your other nonsense.
2: That rapping game is hard, dog.
1: You can mix in your erectional Jed Pork angle if you want. This dude's really, really good at it. He just wants to be in the mud. He wants to blow mud. He likes when other people blow mud. So that's my problem with my brother, VV. So the first half of it, yes, rack the take. really strong Viking take. It's not our Vikings, but a strong Viking take. And I love what he said about how Michigan man has infiltrated X and others and saying it's not JJ's fault. JJ did not fail the Vikings. The Vikings failed JJ, which is utter bullshit. JJ's not that good. He's splitting reps with Carson Wentz. Anyway, I agree with literally everything he just said. So, first half of that, you got racked. Here's what I'll do, V.
2: Rack him!
1: I'm not even saying no. I'm not saying yes. I'm not saying no. I'm saying I will consider it during this break. I will consider whether or not to play your AI slop in its entirety. We've already seen part one. Part two. I'm actually going to get with the team because in its entirety, it runs like 2.5 minutes. We don't run anything that runs 2.5 minutes, much less your slop. But you're still in the game, V. You played that right. You played that smart. You made it better. You brought something to it other than that garbage.
2: Garbage!
1: So I will consider it. 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

0: Bobby always picks the exact right time to drop Metallica. Friday, rolling through hour three. If you can hear it. I know some of you can't hear it. All right, so I have not made my decision. I'm still, quote, considering it. I thought that V handled that very, very well, though. V's smart. Like, he doesn't always act smart, but he's smart. He knows. If he had just come and just kept hammering away with lame Chan-ho fart references, he'd have no shot. But he's like, all right, I come with a proposition. I can make it better. If I do this, will you give us and give me what I want? Well played. So I'm thinking about it. Let me see some reaction. Here's my gal, Gail. Gail in Valencia. What up, Gail? Gail writes, you know, normally I like to stay above the fray. Well, unless it has something to do with Bella. That being said, ever since I saw Alex Hardy blasting rails in V's home video, AI slop, I can't fight this feeling. There are more gems awaiting us. So please give the clones what you know they want, and may it be the XR4 Ti dancing on your desk, all high on shrooms. War Another Day in Paradise, a.k.a. SB. It is one of the best places ever, Gail.
1: War Lady Clone.
0: 805, baby. She's in Santa Barbara. Okay. I mean, that's something I have to think about. Gail does stay above the fray unless it involves, quote, half face. Hey, Bella. What up? But even Gail in Valencia wants it. What else do we have here? Looking at the chat. Super chat. Wow. Another Gail. Not the same Gail. Gail Cahoon 2922. Quote, I want to see Alex Hardy doing rails off Peppermint Patty. Please give the clones what they want. Their weekend depends on it. Wow. Rails, what, body shots off Peppermint Patty? Didn't want any of that? Another super chat. Andrew Waldron, R4F, Rome. I want to see the second V in the fee. Drinks on me. I don't need your drinks. I'm the one making the decision. I don't need your drinks. Dan Perez, 8604. Why say no when it feels so good to say yes? See, that's the thing, dude. It doesn't feel so good to say yes. That's my whole point of this whole thing. Anybody else want to weigh in as I'm trying to make this decision in real time? All right, here's the thing. I've already played the first half of this. Just some background. This is graphic and disturbing. I want you to know before I do this, so you have a way to get out. You can bail on this. This is graphic and disturbing. This video is graphic in nature. If you're listening on the radio, it will definitely water it down. You could probably follow it, but you won't see it. Alvin is giving you the warning right now. V and the Fee, Rome, whatever you decide, I respect. Just know there's a part three holiday special coming this fall and winter. This dude. V created some AI slop to commemorate the 20th anniversary of my Great Equalizer take.
2: Diarrhea.
0: I played the first half. I survived it. I didn't get fired. I was done. And then V hit me with, bro, Timothy, you forgot the second half. All right. You've all been warned. You asked for it. You asked for it. This is graphic in nature. This is freaking absurd. This is disturbing. This is the very definition of AI slop. I did not produce it. I did not commission it. I have freaking nothing to do with it. And of course, if this boomerangs, I wear it. Not V. What's going to happen to V? He's going to get fired from a job that he doesn't have? All right. You asked for it. This is V and his celebration of the anniversary of what he considers the greatest take in the jungle, his AI slop with all of his favorite things. Go ahead, Lorne, play it.
2: Welcome to the Great Equalizer Show. My first guest is none other than the legend, Chan Ho Fart. Chan Ho, my man, number one, thanks for being here. And more importantly, are you on the toilet right now?
3: I had a lot of diarrhea.
2: Please tell me that you are hitting that with some toilet paper.
3: That's what you want to know? Yeah, I had a lot of diarrhea.
2: Someone get this man a plunger and some Febreze spray ASAP as possible.
3: Yeah, I had a diarrhea and then... Why? Why is it funny?
2: Tommy, my man, you're telling me you're ready for our next guest? Jim, you'll never believe this, but we got coming into the studio the icon Najee freaking Davenport. Holy crap! No way, seriously? No, literally, holy crap! Najee Davenport in studio? Najee, we are ready for you, bro! Oh, look at that! He's ready!
4: Davenport! Davenport! Davenport! Davenport! Davenport!
2: Well, that's the best part of this show, man. It's real. It's authentic. Nothing is generated, and you never know what you're going to get.
5: Hey, Jim. Great to see you.
6: Brought a little snack.
2: Whoa. OJ and Mama Cass, welcome.
5: You never know what you'll get.
6: That's the best part.
2: So how was the studio tour?
6: Well, Jim, in honor of Diarrhea Day, I absolutely destroyed your studio toilet. The smell in there can kill a maggot.
2: You did what?
6: You're welcome.
2: Alex Hardy, put the suit on and go clean up that toilet.
6: Best believe I freckled that toilet, Alex.
7: Be safe.
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5: This sando is kind of big. Want me to slice it up?
4: Cut it, OJ. Cut it, OJ.
9: Come on, cut it, OJ. Cut it, OJ.
6: Mmm, delicious. Oh, I'm choking. Help.
9: Whoa, she's falling.
2: The floor is cracking
9: floor.
2: Because she's so fat.
9: The ceiling
2: earthquake.
9: Is coming down.
0: V, you can go ahead and stop producing part three. Okay, so he freezes the last frame on Alvin burning a package of condoms.
10: Now. Burning.
0: What's that got to do with anything at all? Did you see when Mama Cass fell down? The entire building just fell apart. The floor, she fell through the floor. Wow, V. Do I regret that so much? So much. That second part was so much worse than the first part. Oh, that's what you want to do, Lauren. Look at all the ceiling tiles falling down when she hit the deck. And the floor shattering. Okay, if you're listening on Westwood One or Sirius XM and you're not seeing this, be grateful. And don't tell me I did not warn you. I told you it was graphic in nature. I told you it would be absurd and reprehensible. And I knew I'd regret it, and I do.
2: Alex Hardy, put the suit on and go clean up that toilet.
0: That too. I regret all of that. The second half was so much worse than the first. Reaction? Did I make a terrible, terrible choice? Let's see what we got here. Stranger, quote, V has done himself proud here. How will he top this masterpiece? It's very tasteful, by the way. Yeah, it's none of those things. And don't encourage this guy. Don't encourage him or challenge him to top his, quote, masterpiece. There was nothing tasteful about that. That was not a masterpiece, and believe me, he probably already has. He's probably already done it. At Aaron 016, what did those condoms do to you?
10: Burning.
0: This guy, Rick and Chico. Rick, we covered this the first time, but you're right, and I was going to reset it. Everybody's voice is the same. LOL. That's true.
9: Davenport.
0: I sort of sound like me, but Alvin should not sound anything like me, and Alvin sounds exactly like me. And so does Alex, and so does Tom.
9: Davenport.
0: Everybody's voice is the same. Craig Drebit, 9884, quote, 8-28-26, a day that will live in infamy. Agree. Strongly agree. At War Vet, the whole idea is preposterous. How does AI not reject such a thing outright? I don't know how the robots work, dude. I've never created anything on AI. I do not know. I agree with you.
6: You did what? You're welcome.
0: Obviously, they don't reject anything, right? If you could create something like that with AI, what would it reject? I'm terrified to even imagine what you can do if you can do that. All right, we'll break. I really need a break to kind of regroup and reset. I need some ATPs. Ask the pros. Alvy is working on his week that was. And go ahead and react to that if you want. One last segment when we come back.
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0: 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Eric in the South Side, ATP. Hi, Jim. You thinking it'll be a 42 and cigar kind of night after number two? Thanks. No, bro, neither. Neither. You know what? I've been off the 42. I've kind of moved off the 42. And by kind of moved off, I'm really been off the 42. Haven't had any interest in the 42 in more than a minute, to be honest. And in terms of a cigar, that's more of an event or vacation kind of thing. Not feeling that, especially not in this weather. So the answer is no and no. Romy, has Jake settled into the new digs in Brooklyn? And will you and Dodger Jano head his way anytime soon? Ben in San Antonio. Appreciate you asking, dude. He's almost there. He moved all his stuff in, but not his cat. So he's finishing off the month and his rent in Madison. I think Jake actually moves on Monday. I think Monday, officially, he is in Brooklyn. So that would be that. Thanks for checking in. In terms of us, do we have any plans on going there anytime soon? Sadly, no. But Dodger Jano and Brooklyn Jake are going to take a vacation, a European vacation, next month, in fact. Jake's going to already be there, and Jano is going to meet up with Jake in Switzerland and Spain. Jimmo is going to meet up with all of you right damn here. But the two of them are going to have that vacation. Brian and Barstow, this is for you, Alex. Rome, my question is for Alex. As a child, how did you end up in L.A.? Signed, Brian and Barstow.
1: Hey, Jim.
0: Hey, Brian. Child. Hey, child. How'd you end up here?
1: Chasing the dream. I wanted to do something in entertainment. And as great as Boston is as a place to grow up and live, limited options. So I'd spent a semester away from school in L.A., thought I'll skip one New England winter, and now it's been over a dozen.
0: I got a question for you. So I've always said this, that my family, because I am half chowed, they don't leave. And the ones that try to leave get their asses dragged right back. And some have tried to escape. Luckily, my father did escape, or I think I would have grown up there too. Was there any of that in your family? Was it hard to get out?
1: Not a lot of my family. It wasn't hard for me, but not a whole lot of my other family members left Massachusetts.
0: Right. They don't leave, do they?
1: No.
0: Okay. Yeah, fair enough. So I had a cousin that escaped and then went back. By the way, I have great family there. Great cousins there. But Pops, Jay wanted out. And Jay got out. But not many did. Okay. Let's see what else do we have here. Hey, Jim. What is the best advice Cindy, the stylist, has ever given you about your skin? Thanks, Bellby in Calgary. You know what? Cindy and I don't talk a ton. Cindy will give me product. Cindy, before our schedule changed, Cindy would help me take care of my skin. But then our schedules changed, so now I just can't do my own thing. We don't... I don't know, Cindy. Am I being unfair? That would involve you talking. I know you don't want to do that. You don't even want to show your face. Cindy doesn't give me advice. She just takes care of my skin. Does that make sense? She has product. She's very good at her job. But we don't talk a lot about all that. Let's see. This one's interesting. Hey, Jim, how many shows did it take to realize you were on a wreck streak? That's really interesting. I want to say 3 or 4. I don't know exactly. I should put that in the book. Note to self. Wreck streak. I keep thinking of things. Now that I'm in book mode, like, oh, I should put that in there. That's kind of interesting. I'm proud of that. Let's see. Two hams, $20. Brewery guests are looking into the kitchen, wondering what I'm laughing so hard at. Andrew Waldron, this is the guy that said, if you play it, drinks on me. Super chat. My ribs hurt from laughing my butt off, bro. Drinks on you. And I said, I don't need a drink. I do now. Making a double. V and the fee. Thank you, Jim. Part 3 holiday special in a few months. Yeah, thanks for the heads up, dude. Don't count on it. Bro, I think you'd have to win the smack off to get part 3 on. Not get racked. Bruno the Great 32. How are you certain that that was actually AI slop? I'm pretty certain, dude. I'm pretty certain none of that ever happened. Albie, are you ready? Roll it. Welcome to the jungle. A very good Monday to you. My name is Jim Rome. All right, hope you had a great weekend. What's going on? Let me start off by shouting out to my good friends in C-Town.
2: Hey, Cleveland, this is for you.
3: This is for you.
4: Yeah. It has nothing to do about the performance. It's a little bit personal than that. So disrespectful.
0: Not entitled at all. Not out of touch at all. Not oblivious at all. Or maybe the most oblivious athlete I've ever heard in my life.
5: The creep has been a pain in our side. Jimmy, my wife and I listened to your 1 hour diet. My wife said it's never been put better.
0: He is TJ Ward.
6: Human nature. Find success. It's like, ooh, I made it. But you can go to another level if you push a little bit harder and don't take, like you said, your foot off the pedal.
0: Speaking of a $140 prostitute, who knew methylene moved to Ohio? There's catching a stray, and then there's catching a nuclear warhead. When's the last time any of us even thought about methylene? Hey, Brent, who's your favorite Joker?
7: When I was younger, it was Jack. I can't stop watching Heath Ledger. I mean, I bet I've watched it 150 times over the years.
0: If you lose enough, do you become the Joker? Or if you win enough, do you become the Joker?
7: Maybe it takes the Joker to win.
0: Anthony, leave me with this thought. I love what you just said about Ben Johnson. He's a stone-cold maniac.
8: Finally saw the Odyssey. When you look at Odysseus, who's a coach in the NFL who might be psycho enough to go on a journey like this? It's Ben Johnson.
0: Stop sending me reaction, V. Really disturbing.
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0: Stop. My first guest is right there. That's where we stop. Get that off my screen, Lauren. It is not the Great Equalizer Show. Parody Larry.
10: I'm going to listen to my story about a man named Jed. He owns the football team with the colors gold and red. But then one day he's looking for some poon.
0: Oh, my God. Lawrence is toast. Steve Weiss joining us.
11: And unfortunately, the line was crossed. I do not like how this went down. It's just a shame that somebody felt that he had to be cool enough or slick enough to be the newsbreaker, the insider on something so absolutely personal and horrible.
0: I'm not sure I've ever seen a moob more in need of a dub.
12: We're on to Dublin.
13: We're on to Cincinnati.
0: We're on to Dublin. Hey, radio man, have you got some kind of fetish with moobs? Why are you always talking about my moobs? Xavier McKinney.
14: How would I describe him? I would describe him as a very intentional quarterback. I love him, you know, to be my quarterback.
0: Yonder Alonso.
15: Thank you for having me on, man. One of my, obviously, favorite shows. Dude, you know what? Starting in January, I just said, hell with it. I'm going to start, I'm going to get back in my playing weight. I'm going to get after it. It's about that time.
0: You wanted it. You asked for it. He submitted it. Here it is.
16: Chan Holt. Are you on the toilet right now?
17: That's what you want to know.
16: Someone get this man a plunger. Jim, you'll never believe this, but we got coming into the studio, Najee freaking Davenport. Holy crap!
18: Davenport, Davenport,
0: wow, V. Why is it that Alex Hardy was blasting rails of blow?
16: I don't really understand
0: AI slop, V, but why do we all have the same exact voice? There. Are you happy?
18: Davenport!
0: It's the iconic plastic tower of beef.
19: Matt in L.A. needs to get off four sprinkles in Wichita. Or V getting off the toilet long enough to win a strap.
20: Take a look at this. Take a look at this. You see this hole over here? That's how they install hot water heaters here at my condo in Tampa.
21: But once I hit a guy named Juan.
22: Brain dead morons get all their news from Facebook or Instagram or Snapchat. Get some real news.
23: Self, my beef is with you. 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
24: Hey, Jim. I've got a beef with death. Keeps taking all my childhood heroes. You know, last year it was Ozzy and then Ace Frehley and now Dolly.
0: I hear you, bro.
25: These losers who stand in the middle of Walmart try to sell me crappy internet. You are the wolf of Walmart.
26: I talked to brother-in-law A. I'm like, oh, I heard about the gift. I heard about the surprise. Now I'm the bad guy for telling on my other brother for telling me the secret.
27: I was at the gym and this dude in the locker room is shaving his nips. What's he gonna do next? Pull out his crank and start going after their pubes.
28: Do you believe that teachers should have a work day every 2 days? If you do, you're even
22: stupider than I thought you were.
1: Gabriel.
2: To the end zone.
0: Touchdown, Alvy.
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13: I went to your tourist CSU convocation.
28: I'm just going
13: to
28: call him Ken N instead of butcher that name again.
0: Have we ever laid 38 and a half?
29: Man, it's an honor to be on here with you, man. It's always awesome, and go Jackets.
8: Bro, my pleasure, man. I'll be back in the jungle anytime.
0: Wait, Rich Fry again?
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31: I learned from guys like you, Jim. I've been watching you for a long time, man.
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2: Whoa, OJ and Mama Cass. You never know what you'll get.
34: Oh, I'm choking. Help.
35: Good night now.
0: I'm choking. Help.
35: Well,
0: Alvy, not a masterpiece, bro. A little bit too much of V.
2: ASAP as possible.
0: 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That's a week. Okay, no. My thoughts, my thanks, I should say, to Josh Heupel, Joshua Perry, XR4TI, good job. Hey, Alex Hardy, great job. Hey, Cindy, great job. Hey, Albie, great job. Hey, Lorne and the XCR, great job. Clones, well done. Everybody have a great, great weekend. We got ball. Finally, actual ball. So we'll have some reaction on Monday to the ball. Have a great weekend. See you then. We're out.

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0: Watching the Patriots fall in Cleveland last night, 37-13.
1: Yeah, not good enough. Couldn't match the speed of the quarterback, the zone read, and some of those things. And but we'll get back to work and figure out who we're going to get back to work with.
0: The regular season opens the week from Wednesday at Seattle. The Red Sox expected to call both Roman Anthony and Trevor Story to the Bronx. A four-game showdown series with the Yankees starts tonight. New Yorkers last night, a 5-1 rubber game loss to the Astros. South Korea's Sea Young Kim is the opening round leader. The LPGA's FM Championships at Norton, Massachusetts. Rhodey opens up its new football season. The Rams will be on the road at Merrimack. Big weekend in Newport. The great Roger Federer will be inducted into the Tennis Hall of Fame. Savannah Bananas in action tonight. Back-to-back games at Gillette Stadium in Foxborough. I'm Bill
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5: From ABC News, I'm Mike Dubusky. The jury deciding the fate of Lindsey Clancy has been sent home for the weekend after they didn't reach a verdict today. The 12 jurors, 9 women and 3 men, will not be deciding if the Massachusetts mom killed her 3 children in 2023, but if she's criminally responsible. Her defense team has been arguing she was suffering from postpartum psychosis. ABC's Rena Roy reports from Plymouth, Massachusetts, where the trial's being held.
6: Prosecutors highlighted the steps that Clancy took to secure that knife and those pills, arguing she made intentional steps to kill the children before attempting to take her own life. They also highlighted what they called superficial injuries stemming from Clancy's suicide attempt with that knife and the therapeutic to low levels of medication that were in her system that day of the killings.
5: Clancy's lawyers have pushed back on the suggestion her suicide attempt was not serious. 580 people are dead and nearly 2,000 people are missing after fast-moving floodwaters devastated parts of Nepal earlier this week. ABC's Britt Clenett is in Kathmandu, the capital of Nepal.
7: There is an urgent recovery underway, and it's complicated by mountains of mud and debris. Communication lines are down, roads are blocked, and the search for, as I say, dozens of Americans, but also hundreds of other foreigners, trekkers, is underway.
5: Several organizations marched on Washington today to push back against the Trump administration's attempts to limit mail-in voting. ABC's White House correspondent Karen Travers.
8: Less than 70 days until the midterm election day, an election cycle marked by a push by President Trump and Republicans to change voting laws and reshape congressional districts. Many civil rights groups have charged those efforts will hurt racial minorities.
5: You're listening to ABC News.
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10: 610 connector inbound between Plainfield Street and 95 is seeing some heavy volume. Same goes for 195 west from Pawtucket Ave to Warren Ave. 95 north from Jefferson Boulevard to Lonsdale Ave is a 10-minute ride. You can cut that time in half. 95 south from the downtown Pawtucket exit to 195. 95 south from 295 to New London Turnpike is bumper to bumper. 195 east from 95 to the Washington Bridge is stop and go. 146 south is a bit slow from Branch Ave to 95. 24 south and random from 495 to 140 is sluggish. I'm John Laurenti with your Right Now Traffic.
11: From the Seascape Lawn Care Weather Center.
12: Tonight, partly cloudy, low 57 to 62. Partly sunny, less humid tomorrow, high 79. Saturday night, low 57. Partial sunshine around on Sunday, high 82. 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

0: celebrate. Gabriel caught inside the five to the end zone. Amani Marshall for the touchdown.
1: This Patriots preseason, the good news? Yeah, it's finally over. Welcome to the Kevin Mack Sports Hour here on News Talk 99.7 FM and AM 630 WPRO and on 790 The Score. Well, anyone who actually watched last night's final Patriots preseason game, it was a 37-13 win for the Cleveland Browns, by the way. And actually, no way. No way anyone actually watched that Patriots game or any more than a half. And if you made it a half, you are a true Patriots football sicko fan. Congratulations. Because the paying fans, and do you really pay to go to preseason football games? The paying fans didn't want to be there. What was that? 30% of the seats filled out there in Cleveland? Ridiculous. I'll say this about this preseason. Thank God it's only three games long. Remember, it was four? And Mike Vrabel and the Patriots, they just put forth a strong argument towards ending the preseason game charade. Of course, that won't happen. They are cash register events for the NFL owners. Only three of them. And that's why they won't cut the prices anytime soon. I mean, no one of value played a snap last night, or just a handful of snaps over all three games. All three games. Crazy time. This doesn't happen in baseball. It doesn't happen in basketball. It doesn't happen in hockey. It only happens in football. And it's gotten worse over time. And I understand the job of the head coach is to get his team to week one as healthy as possible and ready to play. So congrats to Mike Vrabel. He has gotten his team in really good health with one more week of practice to go. But are they ready? How does he know that? Like, where are the Patriots after these three games? It's impossible to know because, well, we haven't seen A.J. Brown and Romeo Doubs and Elijah Vera Tucker, Kevin Byard, Gabe Akers, you know, all these new players. We haven't seen any of them play real football with the returning guys, with like real bullets flying. And I know the controlled practices, joint practices, you know, that was something. And, you know, it was something. And I'm sure they learned an awful lot. Well, just have those all the time. Because what took place in Cleveland last night, all it really was a tryout for the bottom of the roster. Boy, it was ugly. The real deal, and we're not there yet, and neither are the Seattle Seahawks, by the way. The Pats will face the Seahawks in a Super Bowl rematch in the season opener for both teams on September the 9th. So we won't get a read on the Pats until that night, but I'm sure Mike Vrabel has to be asking himself, just like I'm going to talk about tonight. He sits down, he says, self, or turns to his coaches and say, guys, where are we? What is this team right now? If you look at last night, it's hard to come away with a lot of confidence in a defense that is already thin. Because if you're thin, you need some second or third stringers to step up, right? Well, the second and third stringers were just torched last night by Dillon Gabriel and rookie quarterback Talen Green. By the way, Talen Green, he's a good runner. I understand why he was pretty good at Arkansas. That stuff doesn't fly in the pros, but that's okay. He's a good runner. And Talen Green, he won't be playing in a real game for the Browns. Maybe all season. And most of the dudes who could not tackle him last night, how many whiffed tackles did you see by the Patriots? Those dudes, they won't be playing with the Patriots for very long. Now, the next hurdle is cutdown day. That's Sunday night. The Patriots will have, and all NFL teams have to get down to 53. And then a practice squad gets assembled the next day. And next week is a bye week, so more practice. Sure hope these practices are good. And the coaches are learning a little bit about their team.

0: crazy. All right, so real football is getting going tonight. The URI Rams are up at Merrimack to host open the season. And I caught up with Jim Fleming, the Rams coach, earlier in the week, and we're going to hear from Flem on this show tonight. It's part of our KMAC Extra feature that's been out on social media and posted whatnot. KMAC Extra is longer interviews that I think will be informative, entertaining, a good listen, which is really all that counts. But before we get to the coach, let's get started with tonight's three big hits. All right, the Red Sox begin a four-game series at Yankee Stadium tonight. It's the final meeting of the season between the old rivals. The Yanks lost to the Astros 5-1 on Thursday night. They enter this weekend with a two-game lead over Boston for the top wild card spot. Patrick Sandoval matches up with Cam Schlittler tonight in the Bronx. College football again gets going tonight. Rhode Island at Merrimack Saturday. Tomorrow, Bryant is at Stonehill, and Bill Belichick, remember him? North Carolina Tar Heels open against TCU. That's in Dublin, Ireland. That's tomorrow at noontime. And college hoops. The Big East's athletic directors met Thursday afternoon amid the confusion in college sports right now over the eligibility of pro players returning to college or coming to college for the first time. The Big East did not come to any conclusions. Of course, they're not bound to do so since it does not sponsor football. How the Big East will handle former G League and European pro players remains undecided. And obviously that'll affect the PC Friars for sure this coming season. Rooch is off tonight, but my guy Andrew Meehan is in. Andrew, how are you?
1: Doing well. How are you?
0: I'm doing good. It's football season. I know yes. you're looking forward to the another season of you helped the URI Rams broadcast. But tell me you didn't watch the Patriots.
1: Oh, I did. I did.
0: How long?
1: Till about halftime. Halftime is when I called it a quits and decided that I pretty much got what I needed out of that game.
0: Did you learn anything? Did anyone catch your eye, or they just all caught your eye in a negative vein?
1: You know what? Credit to Kyle Williams. Good connection with him and Tommy DeVito last night. I think Kyle has made some progress over the amount that we've seen him in preseason games and in practice. I've read and heard that he's been doing well. So credit where credit is due. Other than that, you mentioned it earlier. Last night is a prime example. Thank you for the New England Patriots. Not even really the Cleveland Browns. The New England Patriots for making the case as to why the preseason is going to go. I don't want it to go, but it will. I mean, Belichick used to say what? That, you know, and shout out to him. I hope he doesn't get shellacked by TCU out over in Ireland.
0: You hope he does or does not?
1: Hope he doesn't.
0: Okay.
1: I want him to do somewhat well, but, they scored what in the first 5 minutes of last year's game, the home opener for the Tar Heels.
0: That was ugly.
1: Let's hope for a better outcome. But Belichick always used to say that, what, like the first week or two of the actual regular season is an extension of the preseason of training camp.
0: Yes.
1: If that were ever more true than it is right now, across the league, like you weren't going to see the starters last night. It's been the same for, you know, the Seattle Seahawks, for the Buffalo Bills, for everybody. You haven't seen the starters at all. But last night, I was trying to gauge whether they actually even care, if Mike Vrabel actually even cares about seeing those third and fourth string guys to actually fill out the team. I didn't really get the sense that, and again, I'm not a huge preseason advocate. I think you at least need two games to evaluate the rookies that are coming in and are playing a much, much more fast-paced game.
0: I agree. So, Andrew, it's interesting you say that because there's no question. Mike Vrabel, is he interested in last night? He's interested truly to decide who players 45 to 53 are on the back of his roster. And those are always competitive situations every single year. You know, who's the, you know, ninth defensive back? Who's the, eighth, maybe even more, ninth or tenth offensive lineman, stuff like that. But can't you, and I guess, you know, you would like to see how they hold up under pressure against another, you know, I'm going to say NFL quality player, maybe NFL quality player. So I'll go two preseason games, okay? Two.
1: Mm-hmm.
0: Let's change the business model somehow and You know, not soak the fans. If you want to include that in your season ticket package, you know, give people 20% off. I mean, give them a little bit of a break because it's a complete sham. But you know what's going to happen. They're going to add that 18th game onto the regular season because the owners need to ring the bell. And that's probably going to happen anyway. So I think that's the trade-off that is around the corner.
1: Absolutely. It's inevitable. It's inevitable like a lot of things that are happening in the NFL nowadays where there's going to be an international team and there's going to be 18 games and who else knows what's down the pipeline. Mm-hmm. But, you know, I'm with you. You at least need, you know, I think they're fine at 3 right now. I don't want to see any more change in the NFL that I have because it also, I don't know about you, K-Mac, but the first 4 weeks of the NFL regular season sucks nowadays. It's a bad product because I don't know if it's a direct correlation to the preseason that these guys aren't getting reps and starters aren't playing. And I know they've been very competitive in the dual practices with other visiting teams, and that's fine. I mean, if you want to do more of those, great. Do more of those. You know, so you're at least seeing somebody else other than, you know, your practice squad or whoever when you're doing 7-on-7s or whatever.
0: Sure.
1: But it's just, I think it's translated a little bit into the first couple of weeks of training camp because it's just a lot of the primetime games, especially early on, it's just not good. I'm not saying I need the Super Bowl right off the bat.
0: Andrew, it's obvious, you know, I mean, for the last 70 years, right? Mm-hmm. There were 4 preseason games, and usually the starters played a big chunk of 2 of them.
1: At least a quarter.
0: And now you're going to 0. Well, of course, especially offensively, you're going to be bad in the first couple of weeks. Or you know, you'll have to score in more creative ways. You know, I wouldn't say trick plays, but turnovers. There'll be probably more turnovers. And you're right. We saw it last year. The first couple weeks it was a blah product. And guess what? They could care less.
1: Yeah.
0: They could care less. It's the regular season. And there's 17 games and it's football. Everyone's going to watch. It's going to set ratings records every year. So the quality is really not on the table. That's really not what they're looking for. All right. Mike Vrabel. Post game last night, I guess the first question had to be, Mike, boy, rough night. What do you think of last night's effort?
2: Not good enough. I mean, that's, you know, they felt like they, you know, we got a couple sudden change stops, forced them to kick field goals, which I think is always positive. But, you know, I just, you know, not good enough. Couldn't match the speed of the quarterback and the zone read and, you know, some of those things. And, you know, but we'll get back to work and, you know, figure out who we're going to get back to work with.
0: Yeah, certainly a tough night for the Patriots last night, again, for their second and third stringers anyways. And Andrew made a good point about Kyle Williams. Post-game, Mike Vrabel actually also talked about the trade of Kayshon Boutte, and he basically said, and this is probably a nod to Kyle Williams and his progress, he basically said if we had kept Kayshon, he would have been not active in several weeks because he doesn't play any special teams. I'm like, okay, he thinks his wide receiver group is that deep that because Boutte doesn't play special teams, then he's expendable. I thought that was interesting, and again, a good nod to Kyle Williams. As far as where the Patriots, well, where are the Patriots? After many weeks of practice and 3 preseason games, here's Coach Vrabel.
2: I mean, we got a lot of work to do like everybody else, and you know, the journey, the new journey, the next step in the journey is now building a team and putting that together here at the end of the cut down day. And then it'll be, you know, how can we improve along the way? How do we continue to develop the young players? How do we improve as a football team as the season goes on? And we're excited to get started. But I also think, you know, I mean, we need a couple days here to kind of get away from each other. We've been going at this since, you know, July 20th, and, you know, I think a couple days may be good for everybody here.
0: All right, so, you know, Andrew, these are, you know, they're the big boys. They can evaluate their players in various ways. They've had some games. They've had some joint practices. They've had real practices. They've had guys like a Christian Gonzalez who, you know, missed a week plus of practice. They will be there on September 9th in Seattle, and they will play the Super Bowl champion Seahawks. That we know. What they will look like, again, I don't think anyone's going to know, including the coaching staff and the players.
1: Yeah, I mean, you're 100% right. It's been weird to gauge Mike Vrabel's, I don't know, attitude during the preseason. I mean, he cares to some level. Like, we saw him rip into the defense back against the Eagles. I think there were a handful of times, I don't know about you, that I saw Vrabel looked like he was ready to rip somebody's head off.
0: Yeah.
1: With these players, again, it's the third and fourth stringer, so they're trying to evaluate who's going to, you know, on a team with a thin roster, who's going to be able to stick around and help. I mean, I wouldn't keep any of those guys from last night. And I don't know. I don't know what this team is going to look like after Sunday. Really, the only move that they've made is opening up, you know, the wide receiver room, not by much, by getting rid of Booty.
0: Sure.
1: After that, it's, you know, you still have Mac Hollins. Kyle Williams is showing some progress. I mean, I hope it translates into the regular season. You know, he's doing it against, I don't know what string, you know, cornerback that, I think his name was Ross last night. You have A.J. Brown, Romeo Doubs, who is a little banged up. I mean, came to you like that. I don't know.
0: Yeah.
1: They got a lot of cuts to make, and I don't know who the hell they're going to cut.
0: Like, yeah, well,
1: it's kind of even field right now.
0: They're going to cut a lot of guys who were on the field last night. I will say one shout out to, it's not Nnamdi Obiezor. He was a sixth-round pick from TCU. Nnamdi stepped up last night. He earned a spot, I think, on the roster. He had 11 tackles, you know, four by himself, a special teams tackle. Okay, he jumped out, but after that, not many players jumping out last night for sure. Okay, when we come back, the first of a couple installments of our conversation with URI football coach Jim Fleming. When we come back on the Kevin Mac Sports Hour.
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0: All right, welcome back to the Kevin Mac Sports Hour here on WPRO and 790 The Score. College football is here, which is great considering the NFL, that preseason product, I have no interest in dealing with that any longer. Yeah, I'll be watching Bill Belichick tomorrow at noontime, Ireland. Interesting, against TCU. Take TCU, by the way, in the points. But tonight, the URI Rams, they're kicking off the local college football schedule. They are up at Merrimack. URI, they've been on a great run, looking for their third straight CAA title. It's funny, Jim Fleming has been around almost 15 years now. I remember some tough times, certainly, as soon as he arrived at Rhode Island. And I caught up with Coach Fleming this week and asked him, well, the one thing that could change the dynamic around URI football, maybe more than anything other, had to be winning.
7: I think that's right. It was when we got here, I thought I could wave a magic wand like I did at Sacred Heart and get a quick turnaround. But this place was had a lot of work to do. I think we grounded out and found a way to win in 2018, which was the first winning season in 17 years. It seems like a small accomplishment, but it was a huge step forward for the program. I think you follow that up 2019, bringing in the lights and the turf at Meade Stadium, which I think made a significant impact in, not only our ability to prepare, but also I think the fan experience became, more and more palatable for a lot of people. And then, of course, we've been able to string together winning seasons and good football with really good football players. And it's been a steady, continual growth. And I think, the challenge for us now is to be able to continue to feed it and continue to go ahead and produce a championship level football program each and every year. I mean, that's my goal. And I think that the university shares the interest. And there's so many good things on the horizon with, the renovations to Meade Stadium and an opportunity to play up in Pawtucket at Centerville Bank Stadium and open ourselves up to a different part of the state. Although it's small, people are in Rhoda. You got to take a lunch.
0: It's way up there. It's way up there.
7: You got that right. Yeah. So, but really looking forward to the opportunities and the challenges ahead.
0: Yeah, I'm glad you brought that up. So, for people haven't heard, Meade Stadium is in a state of disrepair right now, and repair. It's going to be totally different by the time we get to the 2027 season next fall. But Jim, you're right. It's an opportunity. And by the way, even in need of help, Meade Stadium was rocking the last couple of years. You jammed it out pretty much every home game for almost 3 years in a row, I believe.
7: Yeah, that's right.
0: Do you think that transfers up to Pawtucket? It is a different, group of a group of potential fans. I know that you've been to, obviously you guys played Brown there last year. I was at that game. It was a great environment. I think you get a great opportunity in this year, 2026.
7: Yeah, I think so. I mean, you've got to look at it glass half full. I think, we certainly will miss Meade. I mean, the student involvement, the fans hanging off the rafters, the whole game experience really became a significant home field advantage for us when we played in Meade. As a result, we were undefeated in the stadium last year. Does that transfer? Can I project that? I'm certainly hopeful. We're going to have to get the students up out of bed pretty early to be able to get up for a 12 o'clock kickoff. But I am really excited for the local exposure, in terms of we've got a number of kids who grew up within miles of the stadium up in Pawtucket. And those guys are thrilled to come back home representing the state of Rhode Island, representing the school. And, what we have to do is go out and put good football on the field so they come back, each and every week. There's five home games up there. Would love to see us break attendance records because the stadium's bigger than Meade. It holds about 10,000 people. If we can get them there, like RIFC filled the stadium just the other night. I was up there and it was a packed house. And we can get that same kind of environment. It'd be very good home field advantage in a great environment.
0: That'd be great for sure. Jim, I'm glad you brought up some of the local guys, and you're right. Moses Muse went to St. Ray's. You have a few guys from St. Ray's, quite a few guys from Classical in Providence. I asked you this earlier this week, but the concentrated and star power of the local guys, we'll even bring in Case Mankins from North Attleboro in that group. The local guys, you've got some choice chops, some of the better ones in the last 4 or 5 years really paying off for you.
7: Well, it really has. I think we certainly made a commitment to the state and offering opportunities for kids to be able to come and compete and play at URI. A lot of those guys have come in, on little money and earned scholarships and become all-conference players. And it's been a steady stream of guys, really since we walked through the door. You're looking at some premier players with Marquise Buchanan, Moses Muse, Andre Depina Gray, who was not only a great football player, but the Scholar Athlete of the Year in the conference last year. Leaving out, Tosin Eklundsure, Classical kid. There's just a lot of really good local kids that are making a significant impact and been a part of our championships over the last 2 years and are really hunting the third. And to do it with a local flavor makes me very proud, and I'm sure it does for the people that love the state of Rhode Island and what football can bring to people.
0: Let's break it down a little bit, Coach. On offense, we'll start with quarterback. I know Devin Farrell, one of the better quarterbacks in the country last year. He's been banged up most of the summer. If it's not Devin on Friday night against Merrimack, I know you have a good transfer from Georgia Southern named Tyler Budge. Any kind of update you can give us on quarterback?
7: Yeah, I think it'll be a game-time decision this week, and then, you know, continue to go to see, you know, when Devin's ready to go and be able to do the things he's capable of. Tyler Budge has had and Kevin McClelland have had really good competition. Kevin McClelland is a kid out of Barrington High School who has come in here and impressed us, earned a scholarship.
0: Alex.
7: I did I say Kevin?
0: It's his brother. That's right.
7: McClellan, McNamara. his mother and father will kill me. But, you know, I think that they've had a really significant battle. They've gone back and forth, you know, to be able to see who's going to get the nod. You know, and we'll announce that as we get a little closer to game time. Either one of them I think we can win games with. Mm-hmm. And I've been really pleased with their performance.
0: Mm-hmm. At running back, of course, Antoine Littleton is gone, had an unbelievable year for you last year. And yet, you know, reading your position by position previews, I was impressed with how much, you know, is coming back in reserve. You know, you get an awful lot of time for guys like B.J. Barrow and Gabe Winovich. You know, those are like high-end transfers when they came in, but I've already made a real impact for you at Rhode Island.
7: Yeah, I think B.J. had a really good year, a very solid year last year. I think he ran, you know, about 600 yards. He's a good pass catcher out of the backfield. Winovich is a beast. You know, he's been a little hampered with a hamstring during the course of training camp, but, you know, he'll be available on Saturday. You know, Terrence Campbell, you know, there's a LaSalle guy, another Rhode Island kid that is an absolute monster. And when you look at, you know, how Littleton ran, I mean, this kid's very similar. And then we've got a freshman, Braden Richardson, who came in from Sleepy Hollow, who, when he touches the ball, I think people will be very impressed. You know, it's just he's a young kid. So we've got plenty of options there, and we'll spread the ball around and do it and ride the hot hand probably.
0: We have to talk about certainly Marquise Buchanan, a returning All-American from Classical. A couple things. Jim, we could talk for an hour about the crazy world of college football, but Marquise was in the middle of it this spring. Had a chance, I'm sure, for a couple of years in a row to bounce. Wanted to stay at Rhode Island, make his impact at Rhode Island. Maybe you can just talk about how Rhode Island can retain a big-time player like Marquise. And flip side, how you guys have been successful in the transfer portal, bringing guys in?
7: Well, I think it probably the both answers probably tie together. I mean, it's a beautiful school. It's a beautiful state. You know, we run a first class program. We treat our kids the right way. I think that that's evident. You know, in recruiting, your kids are your best salesmen. You know, they come in, they know we're a no nonsense group. You know, we're going to call it as we see it as coaching staff. And I think, you know, when you look at decisions like Marquise had to make, Devin had to make, a number of people had to make those decisions to stay, I think that there was an attraction, number one, to be able to, you know, chase a third championship in a row, which has never been done in the history of the school. I think that there was, you know, a certain loyalty, I think, to the program itself. Plus, you know, in Marquise's case, you know, a tremendous loyalty to the state of Rhode Island and Providence in particular. He's very prideful about where he comes from and knows that he wants to represent them in a first-class manner and be a guy that can go to the NFL from URI. I think those things attracted him. And he's also a smart kid. You know, he evaluated all the different options. You know, he looked at it. He made a very solid decision, obviously, on our behalf to be able to come in and stay. But, you know, he knows that, you know, that he is an integral part of what we do, and the ball is going to be directed to him as much as we possibly can because he's that kind of player. But I think when it really boils down, it really becomes a question of that we've been fortunate enough to run a program that attracts kids to it, you know, and know that, you know, in this day and age of college football, I think there's certain the business side comes into play a little bit more than I'm comfortable with, and I've resisted as much as possible. But when you look at team camaraderie and success, you know, it does come down to, you know, 105 guys in the locker room that really care for each other and willing to fight and battle for each other, and the collective parts may be better than the whole.
0: All right, again, the Rams open their season tonight at Merrimack, looking for, well, again, a third straight CAA title, maybe more importantly, a third straight trip to the NCAA tournament. It's unbelievable progress that this program has made under Jim Fleming. We'll have more with the coach next on the Kevin Mack Sports Hour.
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0: Welcome back to the Kevin Mack Sports Hour here on WPRO and 790 The Score. Well, we just talked about some of the offensive stars. I mean, URI is returning some serious, serious talent on offense, of course, led by classical product and Providence's Marquise Buchanan, among others. Defense, this defense could be stacked as well, including, well, a few headliners, maybe none more than the son of former Patriot Logan Mankins, Case Mankins, and we talked about that with Coach Fleming.
23: We'll jump to defense because we don't want to talk about every position. I mentioned Case Mankins, the son of Logan Mankins. Of course, I know Logan's has such a good time coming down to Kingston. Now he's got a shorter drive. He can just go to Pawtucket. It's easy for someone like him. What makes Case, you know, a high-end player?
7: I think it starts with attitude. I mean, he's certainly a gifted kid. I mean, you know, we saw him. He was, you know, not the biggest guy in the world as a D lineman coming out of high school, but we saw explosiveness, you know, movement ability, and, you know, just a tenacity in terms of how he plays. You know, he's a two-time captain for us right now, just got reelected as a captain this year. He does all the little things the right way. He's got, and when you look at, you know, the physical component, he's got very good hands. He strikes very well. He's got feet that can catch up with his body, and he's been in change direction, which is critical in his position. He's very, very talented that way. So you put that together with a tremendous work ethic right now, and you've got a really good success story, and Case is one of them.
23: Sticking local, Moses Muse from St. Ray's, we talked about him a little bit, and Rohan Davey, that the combination of those two guys at linebacker. There's another guy named Pena that we can talk about, but how about Rohan and Moses, who we know, you know, will be in the lineup?
7: Yeah, you know, it's lightning and thunder. You know, you got Rohan, who's not the biggest guy in the world, and then you got Moses, who's just a monster out there, but they both have their special skill sets, and I think our coaching staff does a really good job putting in the right positions to utilize those skills to help, you know, facilitate the effectiveness of our defense. But you look at being strong in the middle in any sport is important, you know, and you're looking at the linebacker spot being critical. Those two guys are human erasers, and they've just made a whole bunch of plays for us, and I expect them to have outstanding seasons. And they got a good D-line up front to keep them running clean a little bit.
23: Mm-hmm. I got another local guy up front on your defensive line, Patrick Conser from Cumberland. It just keeps going, all these little roadie guys. I do have to ask you about AJ. I saw you on the news earlier this week.
7: Yeah.
23: It seems as if, well, we talk about it on my show almost every night because it changes almost every day with what's going on with the NCAA and the eligibility. AJ Pena, an All-American, looking to get a fifth year like an awful lot of football players around the country. I know he's enrolled. He's been at practice. It's wait and see, and there's a chance that it doesn't occur, correct?
7: Well, it really becomes, sadly, legal. I mean, you know, he's got to get in front of a state court judge who has to, you know, be able to see fair enough to be able to issue an injunction to be able to restore their eligibility in spite of the ruling that just came out from the Tenth Circuit. So we're actively pursuing, you know, representation at this point in time. You know, ideally and hopefully we can get in front of a judge and get a favorable outcome, just like you saw. I guess some kid who played for the Celtics is going back to LSU, you know. So I think that there's precedent in other states. If we can get a, you know, a favorable ruling, then you would expect to see AJ and Justin Carcel, you know, on the field on Friday night. If we can't, then we'll continue to wait to get in front of the judge. And once they restore eligibility, we'll play for them as long as it's, we'll play them as long as we can, because it is the right thing to do for those kids.
23: I was just going to ask. I said, do you believe that it's a just case?
7: Yeah, I think it's somewhat of an oversight. I mean, I never really understand why people would adjudicate to be able to keep someone from playing a game. It's not like, you know, we're getting a whole bunch out of it. But, you know, these kids came in 2022. You know, they ended up playing four straight years. You know, if they had known that there was going to be a fifth year of eligibility, I think they would certainly have stayed. AJ, as I've documented before, you know, played his whole senior year, you know, injured. I think that hurt his professional opportunities in terms of the tryouts that he was attending. But certainly, you know, he's in good shape now and just eager to get out in the field and play. And I would love to see it in a just world to be able to see him have that opportunity to do so. But that's going to be a photo finish here for Friday night. We got some work to do.
23: Yeah, and for anyone who hasn't paid attention, an incoming freshman to Rhode Island this year would have 5 years of eligibility, 5 years to play those 5 years. Again, AJ and others in the past graduating class only had four for four. Jim, last couple. Your schedule. This year you will open at Merrimack on Friday night. Then you go on the road to Philadelphia down to Temple. I can't wait to see how you guys can perform against a team like Temple. You always try one of these games a year. Why Temple? And again, one at a time. We'll worry about Merrimack first. But why did you line that one up?
7: Everybody loves to talk about that game. You know, and then, you know, we play
23: the one game where I know you'll be an underdog.
7: Well, you know, I guess that's probably true. I think that, you know, you look over the history. You know, we had one versus UMass, which we got a win. We lost a triple overtime or a double overtime to Central Michigan years ago. We've been in close competitions and played well in those games. Why Temple is because the person we could get, it's reasonably, you know, regional for us right there. We make some money when we go down there to be able to help support the program. You know, and we'll see. But, you know, when you look at those games, you know, they're fun games to play. We get to go play in a professional stadium. I think there's a flair and an experience for the kids. But when you're looking at competitively right now, we're going to have to play a perfect game to be able to walk out there with a W. Is that possible? Absolutely it is. And that will be our expectation, to go in and play a perfect game. But, you know, you can't do the things, you know, in any road game. You know, like when we went down to Pittsburgh, it was a couple of touchdowns we lost by, but, you know, we gave up a punt return for a touchdown. We gave up some explosives, things you can't do, and win games. So, I mean, that's going to be an interesting game. But when you really look at it, the season and the conference season starts the third game versus Elon as our home opener up in Pawtucket.
23: You know, in other sports, oftentimes you would try to schedule teams who you might see in the national tournament. That really hasn't happened in Eastern, you know, CAA type football anyways, where you go out and play someone who's going to be in the national tournament from Texas or those, the Dakotas, powerful. Is that just, that's just how it is in FCS football?
7: I think there's choices to be made. I mean, I think that there's certainly, you know, the interest in playing up a division, you know, the BCS level, Temple or whoever else we played over the years is a monetary decision. You know, it's going to pay us to play and hopefully we can do it and play well. You know, the other situation you look at is your conference is tough enough and wins are important, you know, and so I don't really need to go out in early season and play North Dakota. You know, I don't need to go out and play Montana, travel all the way across the country. If we're going to get into the national tournament, we'll see them down the road. If I have my druthers right now, you'd be scheduling the weak sisters of the poor right now to make sure you're putting W's in the column, because when it comes selection time, you know, they look at those records and those.
23: You sound like Coach Saban, Jim. You know, he couldn't wait to play Alabama A&M.
7: Yeah, that's absolutely right. I'm sure he probably lost a lot of sleep on that one, but he's got a couple more dollars in his pocket than I do. That for sure.
23: Hey, last one, Jim. What would you say to you know, our listeners, people who are watching KMAC Extra here? Why an afternoon seeing the Rams at Centerville Bank Stadium this year is a great take.
7: I think it's a great environment, number one. I think they do a first-class, opportunity deal, hosting fans. I think that's a first and foremost. I think I can promise you a hard-hitting and a well-disciplined and fun football team to watch that's going to play extremely hard. I think you look at a 12 o'clock kickoff, it doesn't burn your whole day. You can get yourself done by 3:30 in the afternoon and have plenty of time to take your wife out to dinner, whatever else you want to do. But I think at the end of the day, it's a necessity for us. We really do need the support of the people up there. I need people in the stands so we can continue to take steps forward with this program. It's an attractive place to come to school. It's an attractive state to bring people into and brag about, and to have a chance to expose, our brand of football to hopefully a new group of people and have them come down to Kingston for years to come, is the goal. And really hoping that we can get the fan support that these kids deserve.
0: All right, well, thanks, Coach. And again, that was part of our, semi-regular series, KMAC Extra. We'll always peel some of the KMAC Extra interview and play it here on the show. But really pleased to catch up with Jim Fleming earlier this week. All right, that's it for college football. Well, maybe not. We need to find some winners, not only maybe tonight or over the course of the weekend. And when I come back, myself and Andrew, we're going to find some winners with the KMAC Sports Pick of the Night.
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10: 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I hope everyone has a great weekend. I'm going to have a great weekend. I know that. It's guaranteed. It's all lined up that way anyways. Weather's going to be great. But also, we need to find some winners. And there's all of a sudden, the dry part of the summer is now ending. So let's get to the Kevin Mack Sports Pick of the Night.
11: Does anyone have any cash here?
10: That's one of Rooch's favorites, Andrew. Good pull right there. Good
12: I think it's
10: pull.
12: Kind of fitting.
10: It is fitting. It is fitting. Let's start with baseball, because anyone who's listened to the show knows that I really detest the Major League Baseball schedule, where you have to play every team. I have no interest in seeing the Red Sox play the Miami Marlins and finish the season against the Chicago Cubs and play the New York Yankees only 4 times all season. This is the last time the Red Sox and the Yankees, for the first time, it has to be in the history of baseball. What's that, 100 plus years? They will not play a game in September. They will not play one game in September. And they're locked in really good, tight race for the first wild card. It's ridiculous. Red Sox at Yankee Stadium tonight, 2 tomorrow at 1 and 7 o'clock, and then Sunday they'll play at 1 o'clock. It's a Sandoval against Schlittler tonight, Bennett against Rodon in the first game tomorrow. Andrew, the betting line tonight has, if you like the Red Sox, you get some good plus money. I see the money line at plus 140 or so for the Red Sox. I think that's just a direct reflection of the starting pitching. And that's, Roots has always taught me, the line is all about the starting pitching, which is kind of ridiculous because, as you know, outing is five innings.
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1: 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Fun first hour. Talked about Dylan Gabriel's big night last night, and if you believe that either he or Shedeur Sanders will be the quarterback of the future for the Cleveland Browns. Ty Simpson, big night last night. Is he going to be the backup quarterback to Stafford? In case the worst-case scenario happens, which would be a Stafford injury, I feel like it's got to be Ty Simpson. It cannot be Stetson Bennett. But Stetson Bennett didn't play last night, yep, which would lead me to probably think that Stetson Bennett's going to be the backup. I think the Rams are getting it all wrong. Plus, we talked all the big baseball matchups coming up. We'll keep you posted on all the baseball scores throughout the show tonight. And we went streaking. Monty's looking for 11 in a row, and he's going with Matt Olson against the Rockies. If you want to join, it's 310-840-4910. That's 310-840-4910. Brad, we've got to talk about our favorite things to watch tonight in the preseason. But before we get there, and I guess this will kind of lead into it, because it won't be what I want to watch. Maybe I would have watched it if he was playing. But breaking news, Adam Schefter reporting that Vikings quarterback J.J. McCarthy will not play tonight in the Vikings preseason finale against the Denver Broncos in Denver. Actually, this is Kevin Seifert, and Schefter retweeted it. Kevin Seifert, who covers the Vikings for ESPN, tweeted, quote, J.J. McCarthy won't play for the Vikings tonight in Denver. He suffered a minor ankle injury last weekend versus the Ravens, participated in light practices Monday and Tuesday, and sat out Wednesday. Didn't feel comfortable playing tonight, but no concerns from the team long term. Yeah, I would say no concerns from the team because they're probably going to cut him on Monday. Talked about this in the solo portion the other day when it was reported first that J.J. McCarthy might not play in this preseason game. I didn't think it was going to be true because I thought that this is an audition for him, whether it's to stay on the Vikings or maybe to find his next team. And he's not playing. Is that ankle injury all that serious, Brad? Or does J.J. McCarthy know that he's getting cut come Monday on cut down day? I think the Vikings should cut him. And I think he's going to end up with his old pal, his college coach, Jim Harbaugh. I think the Chargers will take a chance on him, whether it's on the practice squad or if it means they cut DJ Uiagalelei and bring on J.J. McCarthy to be the third-string quarterback. But however serious this ankle injury is, I think J.J. McCarthy's tenure in Minnesota is coming to an official close on Monday. And boy, what a sad 2.5 years it will have been.
2: Yeah, I honestly, I'll be kind of shocked if that does occur. But you could be on to something, man. I've already on record right here on BetMGM Tonight and said that he is a modern day Josh Rosen, one of the ultimate busts, going to the first round of NFL draft here in recent memory. And he's certainly on that path. And I think the best case scenario for him would it get shown the door and take that pink slip with the Vikings and then wind up with his former college coach, who did a masterful job, as I mentioned, when they won the national title just a few years ago, masking all of the weaknesses and inefficiencies and inadequacies that he ultimately possessed. Because remember, McCarthy was a guy that was routinely getting them like maybe 20, 25 passes in a game, was a whole lot of handoffs of Blake Corum, being a glorified game manager with the University of Michigan. And they just leaned on Corum and that D as well, which is outstanding that season, run them all the way to a national title. So, Yeah, man, I could see him winding up re-teaming with Jim Harbaugh, the City of Angels, operating behind Justin Herbert. He needs a change of venue. He needs a change of scenery because J.J. McCarthy right now is on a path to being one of the ultimate busts, not only in recent memory, but all time in NFL quarterback history.
1: Yeah, I mean, it's bad, man. It's just been so bad. 310-840-4910 is the number to join the show. All right, update. This is getting ugly in Baltimore. I didn't think the Washington Commanders were taking this game all that serious, and I don't know if their players are either. Ethan Kaliak-Manis, the former Rutgers quarterback, is under center. He's had a decent preseason, but, man, they're getting walloped by the Ravens, 17-0. I think that just goes to show you how much good depth the Ravens do have. It was Joe Fagnano to start the game, and or it was Snoop Huntley to start the game, and he threw that beautiful 25-yard touchdown catch to Chris Moore. Now it's Joe Fagnano.

0: honestly, it is the RB3 battle in Tampa Bay. As the number one and number two right now in the depth chart are going to be Bookie Irving and Kenneth Gainwell. It's really a 1A, 1B scenario with those two guys. A little bit different skill set that each of them brings to the table. But that RB3 is really fascinating to me because I thought Sean Tucker was going to be cemented in that role before the preseason began. But, you know, we're hearing the rumor mill spin about, and he could be on the chopping block. So I think he's going to get significant run tonight. A guy that was a certifiable goal line gremlin last year for you fantasy managers out there listening, a guy that stole away a lot of touchdowns in that backfield and those goal line packages. And he's battling Josh Williams, second year running back, both big body guys. If Tucker winds up getting shown the door from Tampa, he's going to wind up on another roster immediately. And we know the injury imp is always lurking, always biting, always snacking on appendages in the NFL. I'm going to go on record right now and say this. If Tucker is kicked off this roster and signed somewhere else, no matter who it is, he is going to make an impact at some point this year. The guy's an absolute bruiser between the pipes. And a guy that last season showcased some pretty damn good hands as well. So, monitor, keep an eye on, keep tallies. Sean Tucker versus Josh Williams and the Battle of the Sunshine State, Buccaneers at Jaguars.
1: And like you said, in the Sunshine State, you got two former coordinators turned head coaches, or at least, no. One former coordinator turned head coach. The former coordinator for the Buccaneers, Liam Cohen, is now the head coach of the Jaguars. I was thinking of Dave Canales for a second, but that's another former Buccaneers coordinator that is now the Panthers head coach. Todd Bowles has been the head coach for the Buccaneers for quite a while. Brain was broken for a second there. My number one thing I'm looking for, Brad, is Tua turn the ball over and the Falcons offense. Tua's starting this preseason game tonight, the preseason finale against the team that just cut him and ate a historic dead cap rate to get him off the team, the Miami Dolphins. Tua's back in Miami to take on the Dolphins. I wonder if he's having shades of 2021 when he was actually a good quarterback. But this is pretty telling. I think that Michael Penix has the QB1 job sewn up because of Ian Rappaport's reporting the other day, it would be, quote, impossible for Tua to earn the nod with how he's played and apparently how bad he's been in preseason enjoying practices. He is starting this game tonight. I didn't get official confirmation, Brad, jump in if you did, on if any other Falcons offensive starters are going to play. I'd say 99% chance, 99.9%, we're not seeing Bijan, we're not seeing Kyle Pitts, or we're not seeing Drake London. Outside of that, I'm not sure who else on this Falcons offense will be suiting up for Tua to throw the ball to. Maybe you see the rookie Zachariah Branch from Georgia, who I love. Maybe you see Olamide Zaccheaus, who is new to this Falcons roster. I don't know if you'd even see Jahan Dotson. Again, it might be just the rookies and guys competing for these last final roster spots here. But either way, this is a big, big game for Tua to go out there and perform, shut a lot of the doubters up, and make Kevin Stefanski really ponder who should be my starting quarterbacks. I think this is a massive game tonight. I don't think this is just throw Tua in there for nothing. Because if they had their decision made up that it was going to be Penix, I don't know if Tua would be even playing. So I think this actually means a whole lot for Tua tonight, and I can't wait to see how he does. The Dolphins do have the ball first, so we'll obviously keep you posted whenever Tua and the Falcons offense takes the field.
0: Yeah, Kevin Stefanski said that play time will vary. Those are the exact words that he said in regards to starters when asked yesterday whether or not they're going to see the field. So, yeah, I think, maybe we'll get a series with Drake London and Kyle Pitts if those guys even suit up. I think it's going to be anyone's best guess at how many starters are going to play. But you're right, man. Massive implications for Tua Tagovailoa. He's got to go out there and at least be somewhat competent. I still believe on the reporting Ian Rappaport, I think it's a foregone conclusion. Your guy, you called it, Michael Penix will be the starter for this team week one when they make that trip to P-Town, taking on the Pittsburgh Steelers. Tua is at least go out there and show the team that he's got something left in the tank because he has been an unmitigated disaster by all accounts throughout the entire summer.
1: He has been. He absolutely has. All right.

0: Brett, on to you. Number two, second top thing you're looking for in the NFL preseason games tonight.
1: Well, it's your number two as well, so we'll just discuss this together. It's Mekhi Lemon, the rookie at USC, who was expected to be the water bug operating in the short to intermediate field for Fly Eagles Fly, and they were at home taking on the Cincinnati Bengals. Now, all indications, both teams are going to be sitting their starters, but Mekhi Lemon has been banged up all summer long. Hasn't really seen the field at all because of a nettlesome hamstring injury. So they want to get his feet wet, get him some reps. And I'm curious to see how he's going to perform. Curious to see, I know it's a largely vanilla packages, especially in preseason week three, how he's going to be deployed and utilized in this offense. Look, I'm heavily invested right now in fantasy in Dallas. Goddard, I think people are sleeping way too much on Goddard. And his early season schedule is absolutely spectacular because Philadelphia opens against Washington. They're going to be the dregs of K defensively this season. Then they go to Tennessee, probably going to be a bottom 10, maybe even a bottom 5 defensive unit this year. Then against my Chicago Bears in the Windy City, the Bears defense is going to be only forgiving this year. Probably going to be maybe inside the top 20 at best, and I'm saying very much maybe there. And then they get the Rams at home. Obviously, the Rams may have the best defense in the NFL. Then you get Jacksonville international game after that in week 5. So Dallas Goedert, who after week 7 last year had 6 touchdowns already to his name, could have a similar output. But how does this relate to Lemon? I got to see how he is going to be utilized in this offense because a lot of those targets that were going to Goddard last year, even in red zone situations, could go to Lemon this year in that short to intermediate field scenario. So that's what I'm looking out for. I want to see if Lemon is with the squeeze right now and what he can bring to the table.
0: Yeah, absolutely. Let's not forget the Eagles jumped over the Pittsburgh Steelers, who were on the phone to draft him at number 21, and the Eagles took him at number 20. That was savvy, smooth, smart by Howie Roseman. But yeah, the hamstring injury that has been bothering him for much of camp, it looks like it is now in the past. Zach Berman, who covers the Eagles for The Athletic, tweeted out, Mekhi Lemon is going through warmups as if he's going to play tonight. That would give this game some intrigue. In 2024, the Eagles played Cooper DeJean in the final preseason game after he missed the first two, so he could get some game action before the season. We all saw how that turned out. Cooper DeJean, along with Quinyon Mitchell, two of the best rookie corners in the NFL that year. They're now two of the best corners in the NFL. So Mekhi Lemon, after a big season at USC last year, over 1,100 yards and 11 touchdowns, he is going to see a lot of snaps tonight, I think. Maybe not a lot, but definitely the first quarter. And so I'm going to assume the Eagles are going to start Tanner McKee, who has kind of been on this roster for the last couple of years, and then they'll probably turn things over to the rookie Cole Payton, who they took out of North Dakota State. So I would assume it's going to be Tanner McKee throwing footballs to Mekhi Lemon. And yeah, after trading away A.J. Brown and also bringing in Dontavian Wicks and Hollywood Brown and Eli Moore, Mekhi Lemon is supposed to play a big role in this offense. I'd be very excited to see the explosiveness, to see where they have him lining up, if he's going to be on the outside, if he's going to be their slot receiver this year. But yeah, we're going to get our first crack at Mekhi Lemon in an Eagles jersey tonight, and that is pretty exciting. Finally, Brad, third thing you're looking out for in the NFL preseason, what would it be?
1: Let's talk about your beloved G-Men and the battle for the NYC going to be played there in Jersey. How about Najee Harris, who they just plucked off the street? I think I'm already on record for saying this here on BetMGM tonight. I believe he's going to start at least 3 to 5 games this season because Cam Scataboo is a moron, and he's going to get himself hurt at some point because he cannot stay away from absorbing contact. He relishes it. He really does. He really does. And not only that, but Tyrone Tracy is certainly in the doghouse. So that's why they brought in Harris. Now, Harris, last time I saw him, I looked like your portly uncle running the football. And what I mean portly at like 375 pounds at like 5'5". I mean, the guy could barely move. He looked like he had a piano strapped to his back. The yak per attempt numbers are really falling off precipitously the last couple of years. Same with the missed tackle rate. But he can pass block. He's got adequate hands, reliable hands out of the backfield. Harris is going to get some run tonight, and I want to see if he's got anything left in the tank. Otherwise, your boy is going to look like a giant boob questioning one Cam Scataboo. And I can tell you this, I look like a giant boob already. So that just goes without saying.
0: Yeah, so then you'll match. You'll match what you look like. 310-840-4910. Quick update, by the way. There is a B, Robinson, playing for the Atlanta Falcons right now, Brad.
1: Brian?
0: It's Brian Robinson. It's not Bijan. Bijan not playing. Whew. It is Brian Robinson. Tua's got the Falcons in the red zone inside the 10-yard line. He hooked up with Kyle Pitts, who is playing. Kyle Pitts, Jahan Dotson, they've already caught some passes from Tua.
1: Wow.
0: A short pass to Pitts that then went for 37 yards on a 3rd and 11. And so the Falcons right now are inside the 10-yard line with Tua leading the offense. My third and final thing I'm looking forward to in the preseason tonight, and it's a question mark because I don't know if he's going to play. I haven't seen any confirmation. John Harbaugh has kind of kept his cards close to the vest. The only thing that we do know for sure is Jackson Dart isn't playing for the Giants, but some starters are. I wonder if Odell Beckham Jr. is playing, and I wonder if it's going to determine if he makes the team or not. Now, again, the big news earlier this week, Calvin Austin, who the Giants just brought in free agency, tore his ACL, and so that kind of probably opened up that final roster spot for Odell. I didn't think he was going to make the team until that happened. He's already making some of his staple patented one-handed catches in warm-ups, but he didn't have pads on. This was like 45 minutes ago, so I don't think he would have the pads on anyway. So I'm not sure if Odell's playing, but again, he's putting on a highlight reel of one-handed catches in the at MetLife Stadium right now as the Giants are getting ready to play the Jets. So I don't know if the Giants are going to play OBJ. Maybe the Calvin Austin torn ACL basically sealed up his roster spot for the G-men, but who knows? Maybe they want to make him prove it. Maybe they want to make him earn it. And Jameis Winston is going to play quarterback tonight for the Giants, him and Brandon Allen. So I'm excited to see if OBJ plays, and if he does, even though it probably would only be for a series, I'm looking to see, because again, if he is out on there on the field, maybe that means it's not a guarantee that he's making this roster. So we'll see if OBJ even does play. 310-840-4910. All right, we'll take a short break. When we come back, we'll get you some updates on some baseball. We'll get you some scoreboard updates on the NFL preseason, and we'll play a little NFL buying or BS with some big time news coming out of the final week of the preseason with the Seahawks and the Patriots. 10 days away from football, baby. He's Brett Evans. I'm Pat Boyle. This is BetMGM Tonight, right here on Westwood One Sports.
2: 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Then the Rams and 49ers go in the NFL's first regular season game from Australia. 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

0: Chicago mean anything to play these guys?
1: Oh yeah, definitely. 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So yeah, I'm just wishing the city well.
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1: Not him.
0: No?
1: No.
2: Who was your guy growing up?
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0: the night, Westwood One Sports. He's Brett Evans. I'm Pat Boyle. Whoa, Nelly. Phone number to join, 310-840-4910. That's 310-840-4910. You could call, you could text. That was Cornell Tate ahead of the NFL preseason finale, the finale of the preseason, which is tomorrow night, 6 o'clock Eastern, when the Bears are in Nashville to play the Titans. Cornell Tate asked about growing up as a Bears fan. Who did he love? Jake Cutler, Matt Forte. I missed the other, Brad. Who was the other name that Cornell Tate threw out there?
1: Brandon Marshall.
0: Okay, Brandon Marshall. Got it. That makes sense. Yeah, so, and that's not too long ago. You know, let's not forget, this kid, is Cornell Tate, is 21, 22 years old. So, I mean, that feels like a long time ago, but he was probably 11, right? About 10 years ago, Brandon Marshall, Jay Cutler, Matt Forte. Maybe even a little bit longer. It was about 2014, 2015, when those guys were starring for the Chicago Bears. So either way, we'll get to more of this Titans and Bears matchup tomorrow, or more so importantly, just Cornell Tate in just a bit. But we do have a bunch of text messages to get to here, so let's hit a couple of them.
1: Yeah.
0: And if you want to join the show, again, it's 310-840-4910. Adrian in Maryland texts in, I'm sorry, guys. This Rams offense takes more than a game manager. How soon we forget they got rid of Goff because he was a game manager. Stafford wasn't the MVP because he managed the game. Brad, your thoughts? You and I debating if Ty Simpson should be the backup over Stetson Bennett. I don't think Ty Simpson will be a game manager. I just think he's better. I think Stetson Bennett is a game manager. So that's even more reason to think that Ty Simpson should be the backup in case Stafford gets hurt.
1: Yeah, look, and again, I'm not going to read into Stetson Bennett not seeing a single snap last night. Again, straight from the horse's mouth, that being Sean McVay, he said exactly that. They're going to, you know, reassess the tape. They're going to analyze it. They're going to make a decision. I mean, they spent high draft capital on Simpson for a reason. He impressed me with his command of the offense. He didn't really let it rip downfield, granted, but he can come in. I think he'd be more than a game manager in a situation if pressed into duty. So, all I got to say is let it simmer. The Rams are built to succeed. The Rams are built to win the Super Bowl. If something were to happen to Stafford, I don't know if they're going to skip much of a beat with Simpson, quite frankly. They're just that loaded and that talented.
0: Mm. Well, I mean, I wouldn't go that far, that they're not going to skip a beat if it's Ty Simpson, if it's anybody but Matthew Stafford. That's not to say I would count them out, because we saw what Brock Purdy could do, but to say they wouldn't skip a beat, that's a little too rich for my blood. 310-840-4910. Neil from Vancouver texts in, what's good, guys? Happy Friday. Scoobal making his return back to Detroit in about half an hour. This was earlier in the show. That game's already going on. Brad, bring out the sledgehammer, because this will be must-watch TV. Hold on, Brad, before you bring it out. Let's just update the folks. Top of the fourth in Detroit. Dodgers nothing. Tigers nothing. Scooble, three innings, one hit, six strikeouts, getting matched pitch for pitch, though, by Drew Anderson, who has tossed 3 1/3 scoreless innings with four Ks. So Scooble dominant so far, but the Dodgers offense struggling again.
1: Yes, indeed. But we got to appease being men of the people. So daddy won. Daddy did.
0: Yes.
1: Daddy, gotta have it. Let's go. It's a Friday. We're partying with a sledgehammer. I need some Peter Gabriel. Live my life for the love of God. We're not kidding.
0: I don't know if.
1: It's okay.
0: Nah, I don't know if. I don't know if Art got the memo about the sledgehammer. Oh, that's all right, Brad. You and I can do it. The way that you pound that hammer.
1: I'm out of oxygen.
0: I know.
1: I'm dying.
0: The level you go to, the insanity you go to, you don't even need the music. I mean, you just raw dogged it. You raw dogged that sledgehammer, and it was beautiful. It was gorgeous.
1: Yeah, I really did. And I don't know if you remember my old show, Live on the Line. I used to do that. It's a show I created back in the day. It was sponsored by BetMGM. It was on all the periods.
0: There it is.
1: We did this every single show. And man, my sledgehammer form was epic by the end of 2.5 seasons. So, yeah, sledgehammer, it lives on. Thanks, Neil. We love you.
0: Yeah, Neil, good stuff. I'm sure he appreciates that sledgehammer. And then just because I read it really quickly at the end of the first hour, again, our guy Chuck in Alabama texted in. He's playing Let's Go Streaking. He is saying he's got a two-game streak, and he is with me taking Pete Alonso. We're both on the polar bear tonight in that game against the A's. That one's not going to start, though, for another 2 hours. So hopefully Polar Bear Pete gets it done in his first AB. Otherwise, we might be waiting until we get back on the air, you on Monday, me on Tuesday, to see if my streak lives on, and Chuck's as well. All right, 310-840-4910. We've got a phone call. So before we get to Carnell Tate, let's get the phones here. On the line is Elijah in Baltimore, next up on BetMGM tonight. Elijah, what's going on, brother? How you doing?
2: Hey, what's going on, guys?
0: Nothing much, man. How you doing?
2: What's up? All right, cool. So
1: yeah, we got you.
2: I've been living in Baltimore my whole life. And I'm sorry to say, but I am behind enemy lines because September 20th, the second game of the Ravens, Black and Gold, is coming to town. Okay? So I cannot wait to go to the stadium with my jersey on, my Reggie Bush jersey on. Ooh. And just
0: be careful.
2: Who that all over the... Listen, I did a DoorDash down to the Raven Stadium, and I'm like, oh, who that in the building? And they just like, man, just get out. Who are you? And I'm like, listen. But I've been listening to you guys for a couple of months now, and it's been getting me through my days at work, and I just love sports so much. And I've been every year, it's just been like Saints Ravens. And I'm like, dang, will it ever happen? You know? But prayerfully, this year is the year. I like Lamar. I like the coaching staff. Declan Doyle came from, you know, the Sean Payton tree. So he knows what he's doing with Lamar, getting him to be a good pocket quarterback and everything. The offense, it's going to be like maybe a little bit of an adjustment for him, but I think they'll get it right. Same thing with us. The injury bug is hitting us crazy right now, but it's going to be a good season for the both of us. So that's all I really got to say.
0: Yeah, Elijah, so when you go into M&T Bank Stadium on September 20th and you're hoodadding all over the place, so let's say the Ravens are up by 20. Let's say it doesn't go so well. Are you staying until the end of the game? Do you have the Ravens jersey underneath that you can, you know, take out as a surprise?
2: Nope, I'm staying true to the black and gold, my friend. I don't care what it looked like. I've been a fan since Eric and Brooke days.
1: Oh, yeah.
0: Wow, that's a long time Saints fan. Absolutely. Wow. Well, hey, Elijah, we appreciate the call, my man. No worries. We appreciate the call, man. Thanks so much. 310-840-4910. That might be a tough day. That might be a tough day for Elijah in Baltimore, Brad. Although I will say this, the Ravens have had some uncharacteristic early season losses over the last couple of years. How could we forget 2 years ago, right? They're coming off the loss to the Chiefs in week one where Isaiah Likely missed a touchdown by his big toe. And then you think next week they have 10 days off. They're at home opener against the Raiders. And you're like, all right, this is an easy bounce back spot. I know because I got knocked out of my survivor pool. John Harbaugh, author of the most double-digit blown leads in the second half, they blow a 10-point fourth-quarter lead as Devontae Adams and Gardner Minshew orchestrate magic, and then Daniel Carlson boots the game-winning field goal. So you never know. You never know. Maybe the Saints do go in there and Tyler Shuck has the game of a lifetime, but I can only imagine Elijah walking into the Ravens facility or into M&T Bank Stadium door dashing and going who dat, and then just getting like, get out of here, man. Get out of here. That's got to be good, though.
1: Yeah, he might have to come and try to sneak in maybe a horse tranquilizer through a blow dart and blow it in the general direction of Derrick Henry and hopefully, make contact, hit him in like the left buttocks or something, because you're going to have to make that dude drowsy and put him to sleep so he does not inflict pain after the second half. But we appreciate the call. And Godspeed to you. Who dat indeed. I love the Sazeracs on Bourbon Street. Amazing.
0: 310-840-4910. Quick update. Tua has fumbled another snap. Now, I haven't seen exactly how it happened, but I have been following the GameCast because this is not on any kind of TV. I don't even think, even if you have the ESPN Unlimited app, I think only if you're in Atlanta or Miami, you can watch this game. But it does say Tua Tagovailoa fumbles, aborted and recovered by the Dolphins. So Man, he had a good drive, but that's the second time in three series in this preseason that Tua has fumbled a snap. What the heck is going on? 310-840-4910. Brad, really quickly, let's get into some buying or BS. We came back from commercial break playing the Carnell Tate sound of him talking about Jay Cutler and Brandon Marshall and Matt Forte and growing up a Bears fan. Titans team reporter Jim Wyatt was reporting that at Thursday's joint practice against the Bears, Carnell Tate, it was arguably his best day of camp. He got off to a pretty rough start of camp, and in his two preseason games, he basically hasn't done anything. So, Brad, I'll tee you up here to start. Buying or BS, concerns about Carnell Tate's zero connections with Cam Ward and the two preseason games are overblown. Carnell Tate in his rookie season will finish with at least 70 yards, 70 completions, 70 receptions,
1: 1,000
0: yards.
1: Yeah.
0: Yes. 70 receptions, 1,000 yards, and 5 touchdowns this fall. Are you buying that, or is it BS?
1: Yes, that was a writer error. I just saw that. I put 70 yards along with 1,000 yards, so that was incorrect. 70 receptions, 1,000 yards, 5 TDs. I'm actually buying he is going to finish with that. Look, I understand he had a single reception in the two preseason games. Maybe they can right that ship. We don't know if he's even going to play. I haven't seen anything yet. If the starter's going to be able to go against my Chicago Bears, understandably really should be out there because they got to get some semblance, some flow of a respectable offense, him and Cam Ward. But they invested high draft capital in Carnell Tate. That guy can run every route in the tree. And he has been a sensation a lot of these joint practices. The last joint practice against the Bears, as a matter of fact, 12 targets, 7 catches, 2 touchdowns. That's the Carnell Tate I want to see if he gets an opportunity tomorrow night. And that's the Carnell Tate we're going to occasionally see on the field this season in the regular season. So, yeah, I think he's going to get to 70, 1,005. I think Tennessee's going to be playing from behind early and off the lot of games. He'll come out, smell like a rose in garbage time. So don't forget about Carnell Tate, your fantasy drafts this weekend, a guy who slipped. Nice little WR3 value in 12-team exercises.
0: Dude, and we talked about, I talked about in the solo portion of one of the shows this week, it felt like Robert Saleh was already throwing the offense under the bus, whether that's his quarterback Cam Ward or his offense coordinator Brian Daboll. Not sugarcoating it, saying that the offense has got to be better. And then meanwhile, the defense made some mistakes in the first quarter against the Seahawks, and Robert Saleh was like, hey, I'm glad they're making mistakes. So, like, already trying to massage the media and perpetuate that it's going to be the offense, it's going to be Cam Ward, it's going to be Brian Daboll's fault if the Titans season goes sideways. I don't know. Maybe I was reading a little bit too much into Robert Saleh's coach speak, but either way, Titan starters not only expected to play against your Bears tomorrow night, Brad, they're expected to play almost the entire first half. That goes to show you how much rhythm this offense needs going into the final game or going into the regular season. So we're going to see plenty of Cam Ward and Carnell Tate, it looks like, tomorrow. And that might give you a lot better feeling about the rookie wide receiver heading into the season if he does start to make some grabs.
1: Yeah, I totally agree. And they opened week one against the New York Jets in Las Vegas. So, somewhat friendly matchup, though. I think that Jets defense at least got to be top half this season. Should be respectable in their own right. But he has got to establish, I'm saying he, as in Cam Ward, a nice rhythm, flow, and chemistry with Carnell Tate in real action. I'm putting real in quotes because it's still the preseason. But that would be a step forward from what we've seen in joint practices. He's going to get fed regardless. He's going to be the WR1 in this offense. They don't have any other highly reliable weapons, although Gunnar Helm is really interesting to me. We got Wandale Robinson there, but he's a little bit banged up. Carnell Tate should see at least 125, if not upwards of like 140 targets this year. If he gets that kind of volume, the numbers should come rolling in.
0: Yeah, and they didn't draft him number 4 overall to ease him in. He is going to be their number 1 target, hopefully, if he can get on the same page with Cam Ward right away. 310-840-4910. We'll take a short break. We've got some other items on the docket to get to with NFL buying or BS. Plus, we'll get you some football and baseball scores when we return. We're just rolling right along here on this Friday. He's Brad Evans. I'm Pat Boyle. A lot of sports. A lot of fun. 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
1: 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All right, before we get to an eye-opening quote from Clint Kubiak regarding the running backs of the Las Vegas Raiders, let's get you a couple of updates. First, I was very excited about the potential of Odell Beckham Jr. playing, Brad. He did, he is. So is Jameis Winston, and they have combined for an interception already. Odell Beckham was targeted on the second play from scrimmage. It was an incompletion. A play later, they go back to him. He slips on the end of his route, and as he tries to stand up, a Jets defensive back comes in, knocks the ball up into the air, and it gets picked off. So off of Odell Beckham's hands and an interception, and I saw Ralph Vacchiano kind of say the same exact thing I said. I want to see if Odell gets targeted and if they're throwing to him, because I think that will be telling on how either certain or completely uncertain his roster spot is on the G-men come on Monday when it's roster cutdown day. And the fact that they've already thrown to him twice, I think, is telling. And it goes off his hands, and it's an interception. Maybe Odell Beckham Jr. doesn't make the Giants, because that is a brutal, brutal start. And the Jets have since punched it in for a touchdown with Cade Klubnik and the backups, Chip Traynham, the former Ohio State running back, essentially just carry that entire possession. 9 carries, 30 yards, and a touchdown. And so the Jets up on the Giants 6-0 with the extra point pending early on. But yeah, that's not so great looking for OBJ, Brad. He might find himself off this Giants roster come Monday. And after the Calvin Austin torn ACL, that would be surprising to me.
2: Yeah, it would be surprising, but it wouldn't be an utter shock. I mean, that could be the ultimate destination, him landing on the street. Maybe somebody else is going to give him an opportunity. By the way, Tua Tagovailoa is still in this game for Atlanta. The first quarter just ended. I mean, his stat line has been impressive. 7 of 8 for 95 yards. He did have the fumble loss, as you mentioned in the prior segment. Kyle Pitts, puzzlingly, still in this game. 3 targets, 3 grabs, 59 yards. Jahan Dotson, 3 targets, 3 grabs, so 27. You know, I've never really questioned Tua's accuracy because he's, generally speaking, a short to intermediate field thrower, occasional downfield bomb. A guy that was way up there in just completion percentage and standard completion percentage last season, way up there as well in red zone completion percentage with Miami. He's just been so meh and kind of vanilla and just mistake prone in other instances. So, I mean, tonight he's showing that, hey, I'm still in the conversation, maybe for this QB1 job. We both believe it's going to be Michael Penix, assuming that he's going to be healthy and good to go week 1 for the ATL in Pittsburgh. But Tua, at least resembling an NFL quarterback tonight. I mean, he's hitting his targets in stride on various routes, been really impressive. The one other takeaway I've got in the early games is the Jets are on the board. Looks like Chip Traynham.
1: Yeah, Chip Traynham, the Ohio State running back. I mentioned that's how they scored after the interception.
2: Oh, okay, you made a mention that. All right, so there's the touchdown, 1 yarder. Thank you for the pronunciation. Sean Tucker, as I mentioned, that was a guy I was looking at, immediately got 3 carries for 13 yards for Tampa against the Jags. It is 0-0 in that game and no Jags starters. Elsewhere, I haven't really seen anything that's grabbed my attention.
1: Yeah, the Falcons just fumbled again, by the way. It wasn't Tua. This time it was Brian Robinson. So they've coughed the ball up twice already. Tua, again, I still haven't seen that one on social media because they're playing this one on NFL Network right now while the Commanders-Ravens is at halftime. So I didn't see exactly if it was just a botched snap on the first fumble. Let's see. Yeah, it was. It was a botched snap that Tua fumbled. And then Brian Robinson just fumbled again. So, yikes. Falcons still lead the Dolphins, though, 7-3. All right, 310-840-4910. Brad, you've been all over the Raiders' backfield since this Ashton Jeanty injury, which was 5 days ago now when it happened on Sunday. Yep. And we've been waiting for anything from Clint Kubiak. Well, we finally did get a telling quote last night after their preseason game on both Ashton Jeanty and the rookie Mike Washington. Clint Kubiak said, quote, "I think that they're both going to prepare to play a lot of football. As these games unfold, you're going to react to the game. I think we've got two guys that we're really excited about." Is this a running back by committee here, Brad? Is this anybody that drafted Ashton Jeanty even before this ankle injury, or even if we get confirmation he's going to play in week one and he's good to go, is it time to pump the brakes on the second-year running back, Ashton Jeanty?
2: Well, he had 84.3% of the opportunity share. That ain't going to happen this year. Mike Washington has forced his way in this conversation. Ryan McFadden, who covers the Raiders for ESPN, added today, it looks like, that's a direct quote from McFadden, Mike Washington has, quote, changed the staff's perspective on the running back room, as he should have. And the guy's averaging over 7 yards per clip here in the preseason. He has been splendid. He has been spectacular. Multi-dimensional tour de force that he brings to the table. I mean, Jenny's not going to go away. I mean, Ashton Jeanty is ultra talented. They spend all that high draft capital on him, but is he going to get 80% again? No. Is he even going to get 70%? I think it's debatable. Let's say hypothetically, Jeanty, who's dealing with an unknown ankle sprain, we don't really know the severity. Kubiak added he's hopeful that he's going to play in week one. That's about all we know so far, but they get Miami. Which is going to be the dregs of cake, one of the worst and probably friendliest defenses in the NFL this season. Let's say Washington starts, goes out there and rolls up 100 yards and a touchdown. We're going to have to debate in week two, what does Vegas do if Jeanty is back? Is it 70-30, Jeanty to Washington, 60-40, or outright 50-50? That will TBD. So keep that in mind. If you got a fantasy draft this weekend, don't overspend on Jeanty, and you might want to reach for Mike Washington.
1: 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We got a couple of minutes here before break. Figured we'd let you know right now, bases loaded for the Dodgers in the top of the fifth. Still scoreless. Tarek Skubal, 4 innings, 1 hit, no runs, 6 strikeouts. Dodgers looking to break through right now with the bases juiced in the fifth. Elsewhere, Red Sox and the Yankees scoreless in the bottom of the second. Braves up on the Rockies 2-0, and Matt Olson is 0-for-1. He struck out swinging in his first at bat. So we'll see if Monty can get his streak to 11. We'll have much more sports, including the Price is Right or Wrong, when we come back here on BetMGM.
3: This is Westwood One Sports. It's no secret, today's diesel isn't as good as it should be. Diesel lacks lubricity. That can lead to fuel system

0: What keeps you up at night? Do you wonder if what you've saved will be enough? If your money will go as far as you plan, or whether your retirement will look...
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1: 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Talking a whole lot of football. We're going to talk a whole lot of college football coming up here in just a bit. 20 minutes from now, we'll go through the week zero college football matchups. That's right, baby. We got real games that matter tomorrow. Long wait, the long journey is over, baby. So we're going to get into those in 20 minutes. Coming up at the top.